0: The sunny 17 and Saturday showers increasing 17.
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12: The CEO of Telstra, Michael Ackland, is speaking now at a media conference. We will bring you some of that shortly. My understanding is, he says, we think everybody's mostly back, 90% or so, but it'll take a bit of time to reset. If you're calling, not getting through, try again. If you're in the office, turn the Wi-Fi on. And no, we don't know what's caused it yet, but it has caused a number of issues we are investigating along the way. We'll play you some of that Telstra CEO shortly. You let me know, is everything back up and running? Have you had issues across the morning? Are you still having issues now? 133 693, drop an email through mornings at 3aw.com.au. And keep the calls coming on things you own, things you bought, bits of history, memorable moments, memorable spots. MCG's selling some old light globes, 200 of them available for the bargain price of just $495. And they went on sale 8:30 this morning. There are still some in stock, I assume most still in stock. Would you buy a bit of memorabilia like that? Most you've paid for it. Mornings at 3aw.com.au or call anytime, 133 693. I mentioned before the news, the Greens have got a new housing plan. They're launching it ahead of this year's state election. Number of proposals in there. The one that caught my eye is abolishing stamp duty for houses under $1.1 million, abolishing stamp duty under $1.1 million, and to pay for the shortfall that that creates, increasing tax on the ultra-wealthy, what they class as the ultra-wealthy. I want to know what you think of it. I'll step through it shortly with the housing spokesperson for the Greens, but I want to know what you think of it. Is it a good idea? Is it worth exploring? Would it work? 133 693. I mean, should we get rid of stamp duty? I think most people say yes in a heartbeat. But it would leave the budget very short of cash. Well, Gabrielle DeVitri from the Greens says, now we've got an answer to that. Gab, thanks for your time this morning.
13: Good morning. Thanks for having me on.
12: Give us the idea.
13: Well, we want to abolish stamp duty for the ordinary Victorians just trying to get their foot in the door, owning a home, living in the home that they own. So we'll cut it for people who buy homes under $1.1 million and discount it on a sliding scale up to $1.6 million. And the way we pay for it is by taxing ultra-wealthy property investors, those who own more than $5 million worth of residential property investments on top of the home that they live in. That will raise $2 billion in revenue, and it will go towards cutting stamp duty for ordinary Victorians who are just struggling to get their foot in the door. Buying a home is just out of reach for so many Victorians. You've got a whole generation of renters and first home buyers or people who want to be first home buyers who just simply cannot get a leg up. And at the same time, you've got property investors who are still being given massive tax breaks and concessions to be able to continue to accumulate homes.
12: So you increase the land tax for people with more than $5 million worth of property.
13: That's right.
12: Increase it to what? From what to what?
13: So currently it's 2.65% on the value above $5 million. We want to double that to 5.3%. It adds up to about $15,000 more a year on top of what they were already paying, which was around $85,000 a year on that $5 million. And that would mean that, you know, they might consider, well, do I want to own this many properties? Do I want to actually offload some of them and give a renter or a first home buyer the chance to buy a home? And it would raise $2 billion over the forward estimates to be able to go to ordinary Victorians who, you know, are just struggling to make ends meet and who really want to get into their first home.
12: Given house prices and where they're headed, is owning $5 million worth of property really ultra wealthy?
13: Well, figures from the RBA show that it would be around 1% of Victorians who own $5 million or more of residential investment properties. That's the 1% of the wealthiest Victorians that there are. And when you think about, you know, the renters that I talk to on a daily basis who are struggling to put food on the table and pay the rent, let alone save for a deposit, and you've got people who have 2, 3, 4 investment properties worth over $5 million. Yes, it is. It's really that really top tier people. Keep in mind, this isn't going to target mum and dad investors who have, you know, one property that they're renting out or a holiday home. It's not going to target anybody's home. It's just that really wealthiest 1% of Victorians that own a large number of properties.
12: And so the land tax is only on the investment properties?
13: That's right. So even if you own a beautiful big home that's worth a lot of money, that doesn't count towards it at all. It's just investment properties.
12: So that doesn't count towards the $5 million. It is only in investment properties.
13: That's
12: and you
13: right.
12: reckon it'll raise $2 billion in what, 1 year or over a couple of years?
13: Over the forward estimate. So that's over 4 years.
12: Okay. Does that make up for the shortfall in dropping stamp duty on all the much cheaper houses?
13: So dropping stamp duty it costs about $5 billion over the forward estimates, and we'd use the revenue that we raise from the ultra-wealth property tax. But also we have a plan to tax the big banks. Big banks that made $30 billion in profits in the last 12 months. While everyone's struggling to pay their mortgage, they're scraping off $200,000 off the average mortgage. So they can absolutely afford to be taxed more, and that raises $14 billion over the forward estimate.
12: Just a state tax. Has the state got the ability to put a state tax on banks?
13: Yes. Yes, the state has the ability to put a levy on banks like that. And we'd use it to pay for other things like building public housing, like free and frequent public transport, those kinds of things that the Victorians need. What I found crazy is that this Labor government is more than happy to slug ordinary Victorians with a tax bill before they even get their keys to go to their to get in their home, but they won't touch the big property investors and the big banks. We're here to flip that script and tax the people who can afford it. to get ordinary Victorians in a home faster.
12: But to be sure I've got my maths correct, you're taking $5 billion out of the bottom line and putting $2 billion back in, leaving $3 billion short, but that money would come from a whole different tax in a different area, not in the property tax space.
13: Yes. So part of our revenue measures that cover our fully costed election platform plan includes a bank levy, which raises $14 billion. Part of that will go to this, to abolishing stamp duty for ordinary Victorians. And the rest of it goes to things like building public housing and free and frequent public transport.
12: Hmm. And who are you most trying to target with this? First home buyers or renters looking to downsize?
13: Well, this the cutting stamp duty actually for the Greens policy applies not only to first home buyers, but also to families who want to move, to older Victorians who are looking to downsize. It applies to anyone who's living in the home that they're buying, not just first home buyers. And we know that that's the majority of people. They either want to get into the housing market or at some point they'll want to move or downsize. And so we think that this benefits a huge number of Victorians. And any economist will tell you that stamp duty is a really ineffective tax. It's a huge barrier to getting your foot in the door, to being able to own a home and to being able to move when you need to. And so in the long term, as you mentioned earlier, the Greens want to abolish stamp duty completely, and this is just the first step in doing that.
12: Oh, plenty of economists want to abolish stamp duty. We all want to abolish stamp duty. It's just that. It's so much. It's such a big part of the state budget that pays for the services, pays for a lot of waste too, but pays for the services that we need. So it's until there is a better idea come up with to collect a similar amount of money, I don't know that it's not going to happen. No government is going to move on it.
13: Well, the Greens believe, and other jurisdictions have abolished stamp duty. The Greens believe that ordinary.
12: The ACT, do you mean?
13: So the ACT, and I believe New South Wales has moved over to a different model of stamp duty as well, where there's an option to pay a broader based land contribution over time rather than stamp duty upfront, which is such a kind of harsh way
12: But it's not gone entirely, stamp duty in New South Wales, has it?
13: No, I don't think it's gone entirely, but they're moving over time, and I think that that's what we need to do. You can't get rid of it straight away because you're right, it will create that huge hole in the budget, but this is a progressive move to be able to get rid of stamp duty so that we're not taxing people just trying to buy a home. Housing is already so expensive. The government shouldn't be skimming some off the top of ordinary Victorians who, you know, are probably scraping together the money just to save for a deposit.
12: All right. Thank you for your time this morning. Appreciate it.
13: Thanks very much. Bye.
12: Gabrielle Devitre there, Victorian Greens housing spokesperson. That's the idea. Thought I'd let her lay it out. You've heard it. What do you think? Worth exploring? Workable? Clearly the Greens will never be in government and able to actually put this through in their own right, and current polling has One Nation to be the power of the party with all of the influence, if it all follows through, with all of the influence in the upper house of parliament. But, hey, it's an idea. What do you think of it? What do you think of it? Need to explore other ways and means of changing things in the property space. 133-69...
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5: Morning, Heidi. Back in 2004, I won a prize on an Ernie Sigley show celebrating the 40th anniversary of the Beatles tour in 1964. Yeah. And it's I'm looking at it now, it's on the wall. It's a framed poster with an original and unique 16mm black and white film frame from the actual... It's a flight. It was on the Sydney to Adelaide flight, and it shows a picture of Paul McCartney and George Harrison being served something by an air hostess on the Ansett flight.
4: Oh, wow. Prize possession, Tony?
5: It's right up on the wall. On one side, this, and on another side, the Beatles poster. So, yes, I'm a big Beatles fan, so, yes. So I'm not sure if it's worth a lot, but it's very unique.
4: Hey, and if it's worth something to you, Tony, what does it matter what it's worth to anyone else?
5: That's right. Correct. Who cares what anyone else thinks?
4: Exactly right. Tony, thank you very much. I'm talking about whether you own something, a bit of something physical or a bit of memorabilia like Tony. Maybe you were gifted it, maybe you bought it. MCG's selling some light globes. I don't know how successful they are at selling those light globes. But have you got a bit of something that means something to you from a sports stadium, from an event, from a location? What if we had a bit of Pompeii, a bit of Berlin Wall, a bit of Beatles memorabilia? Let me know what you've got. 133 693. Vicky. Hello, Vicky.
6: Oh, good morning, Heidi. Love your show.
4: Thank you.
6: Just a warning for drivers. We're towing a caravan on the Goulburn Highway between Shepparton and Seymour, and the potholes are absolutely abominable.
4: Oof.
6: We're swaying all over the road trying to avoid them.
4: How slowly are you having to drive, Vicky?
6: Yeah, we're going to get down to about 70. It's just too dangerous, and we've seen two people already on the side of the road changing tyres.
4: Now, unfortunately, your call to me doesn't count as a complaint in Vic Road's books. Would you be willing to go to the website and lodge a complaint?
6: Absolutely.
4: Thank you, Vicky. Hold on. We'll make sure we've got the website details for you, because this is the point we've reached now. VFF, the Victorian Farmers Federation, is having to launch this two-week blitz because they've got bureaucrats that just don't believe them it exists. Or they're able to say, well, we don't have any complaints on the books. It must be fine. We need the complaints sent through. So go ahead to the Vic Roads website. I know it's painful. I know it's annoying, but apparently it's the only thing that's going to get action sorted. The VFF's hoping for, what was it, 100,000? I was hoping we'd reach that in a day or two, but it is painful and annoying to do. 13 11 70 is the number for Vic Roads. If you'd like to spend some time on hold making a complaint, that's the other option, I suppose. Vicky, thanks. Peter. Hello, Peter.
7: Good morning, Heidi. Thanks for your time. I'm just ringing up in relation to the previous interview you had with...
4: Oh, yeah, with Gab DeVictory from the Greens. What did you think of the idea?
7: Right. Firstly, I've already spoken to Tom on your network there, on your station, that the Greens are the most toxic party in Australia. And what person in their right mind would agree to give the government more money, take away from their back pocket so they can spend it on more rubbish that doesn't need to be done? That is one of the most moronic things I've ever heard come out of a politician. And you and I both know that politicians do not talk the truth. That is just ridiculous.
4: It's just the class warfare of going after the ultra wealthy. They call it the ultra wealthy. Though quite genuinely, with housing prices how they are, it's really only a property or two.

0: in Victoria these days before you hit that threshold, I think. But it sounds ultra wealthy. Is it fair to go after some who've earned more, who have a lot more money? Should they share it around more, Peter?
1: No. Absolutely not. In short, no. As long as it's done legally. Yep. I'm one of the few, that's the wrong word. I'm one of the fortunate ones, no different to you and millions of Australians, who go to work, get paid, put their money aside, and they spend it on what they need, not what they want. Mm. There's a big difference.
0: Yeah, big difference. Yeah, if only governments did the same too.
1: Exactly. Maybe I should be running the show, but anyway, that's another discussion.
0: Well, you know, there's an election coming, Peter. Get your name on a ballot.
1: Yeah, and I asked Tom to put his name down, but he refused flatly. But anyway, like I said, I just don't feel that people who actually do the right thing need to subsidise everyone else who can't be bothered.
0: Yeah.
1: I'm in the process of another investment property because the prices come down and now the rent's gone up. I don't lose.
0: Mm.
1: So, and again, why do I have to pay for their inability to do the right thing? Now, a lot of people do work hard. I'm not saying they don't, but I don't know how they spend their money. Now, you don't need to go and get, without being, you know, having to go at a certain company, you don't need to go and get Uber Eats every day because you can't be bothered getting off your backside. Unfortunately, some people can't. We'll put them aside.
0: Mm.
1: But those that can should. And watch the money stay in their back pocket.
0: Yeah, Peter, thank you. I asked what you thought of the idea. You do not like the idea, think it's a silly one. I think many people will agree with you. I'm just in the business of hearing out ideas and then seeking some feedback on them, seeking some views on them. Now, the Telstra outage, mass outage, intermittent, though, outage this morning, it wasn't affecting everybody the same way. The Telstra CFO, I think I called him the CEO, he is the CFO, Michael Ackland, was speaking in Melbourne a short time ago about the network outage. Thought we'd play a little bit of it.
2: We identified an issue affecting some mobile calls and data services. So the issue is impacting a number of nodes within our network that keep time across the mobile network. And when these nodes are not operating as expected, which is what has occurred, other parts of the network can be affected, resulting in intermittent issues with some mobile calls and data sessions. We've been able now to restore some of these nodes, but that will take time for that to reset across all the thousands of servers across the network. We believe that just under 90% of calls and data services at this point are now working correctly. So customers who are having trouble making a call, I encourage you to try again, and depending on how the call is routed through the network, it may connect successfully on another attempt, and people are seeing that occur. If you're at home or in the office and you have access to Wi-Fi, we encourage you to use that. If you are connected to Wi-Fi, services such as WhatsApp messaging or Teams or Facebook or FaceTime should continue and will continue to work as normal. Moving to 000 calls. So 000 calls follow a different settings in our network, and therefore they were not impacted in the same way. We have seen a small number of reports that we are investigating, and as part of our standard process, which has been operating through the night and through this morning, we conduct welfare checks when any call to 000 fails, and we've been doing this. We do ask customers not to test and try out 000 unless you need 000. We don't yet know the root cause. We are investigating that urgently, and we'll provide updates as soon as we get more information about the root cause. We know that customers across the whole community rely on our connectivity, and this network challenge has caused many issues and it's been a big disruption to many people's days, and we apologise for that.
0: Well, that's good. There's an apology. It has caused disruption to many people's days. If it has disrupted yours, I'm keen to hear from you. 133 693. I wonder if V-Line is showing any signs of returning to full service. The Telstra CFO, Michael Ackland there. Back to more of your calls very soon. First, though, joining me in the studio with the news headlines, David Armstrong. Hello.
3: Good morning, 11 o'clock. Michael Ackland will be our lead story. Telstra says nothing to indicate malicious activity is to blame for a major network outage which caused chaos across the country. That is, I suppose, is good news. You don't want that happening. Around 90% of calls and data apparently has now been restored.
0: Let me check if the... this is just the Bureau of Meteorology website earlier had a little note saying some observations are not available due to an external vendor fault.
3: Oh, so... problems at the bomb.
0: Still there.
3: A woman stabbed to death at a home in Vermont overnight. Police found the 29-year-old inside a property on Delatite Court just before 10. 39-year-old man arrested at the scene. He's been transported to hospital under police guard. Despite the ongoing war in Ukraine, Russia is set to be reinstated for the 2028 LA Olympics. The IOC says it does not want to hold athletes accountable for the actions of their governments, but have done that for the last 4 or 5 years, but something's happened to change their mind. This is all because qualifying events begin pretty soon for those games.
0: Tennis still has, Russia doesn't compete under the Russian flag.
3: They
0: have like
3: nothing.
0: A little, just a
3: there's a couple
0: blank icon next to them.
3: I
0: wonder if they're going to change that. If the Olympics jumps, does everybody else?
3: Maybe. They're not the World Cup. And not of the World Cup, so it's another big one. And in sport, despite a push from former Collingwood teammate Nick Maxwell, Josh Fraser, he's doing this perfectly, Josh Fraser. He insists, I still haven't thought about taking the Carlton coaching job full-time.
0: Does he think he'll jinx himself if he says it?
3: I think that's probably it.
0: If I'm the official coach, we'll start losing. Oh, no.
3: He's won 7 straight after taking over from Michael Voss. It's the same group of players. Interim coach says, I've learnt a real lot. Well, yes, you have learnt a lot, but seven...
0: I feel like a Blues fan would say to you right now, stop talking about us. Putting pressure on him. It's working right now. Leave it alone.
3: Talk about Essendon. That's all there at 11.
0: Thank you very much, David Armstrong. I'll return to your calls. Oh, and I'll speak to police shortly too about this pilot trial scheme of going back to one-up patrol. There has been a lot of opposition to it. We'll hear their explanation for why they think it has to happen ahead.
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4: River 1467 weather for Ontario General Store, 8th Street, Mildura.
18: Mostly sunny today, Mildura and Wentworth heading for 17, Robinvale 16, the 3-day forecast for Sunraysia tomorrow, partly cloudy 17, Friday mostly sunny 17, and Saturday showers increasing 17.
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0: Andy has a word on the street at 25 to 11. Andy, what's going on?
19: Yeah, good morning, Heidi. Love the show. Monash Freeway inbound is banked up from Warrigal Road back past Ferntree Gully Road. It's very much stop-start due to roadside lawn mowing.
0: Oh, what I mean, is it good the lawn is being mowed?
19: It'd be good if they did it everywhere else where it's in the middle of the median strips and you can't see across lanes of traffic,
0: correct,
19: as opposed to on the edge of the Monash where you don't need to see across the traffic.
0: Mm. All right, Andy, thank you. Take it easy if you're in the area. Sounds like it'll be a long trip in on the Monash, backed up because they're mowing the lawn. Andy, for that word on the street, you could go into the running at the end of this week for our weekly prize, which is thanks to Imp's Jewellery. 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Feedback, mornings at 3aw.com.au from Neil. It is nonsense. I'll edit the word nonsense that this problem's been fixed. I still can only text. Many friends the same. No calls connected. Telstra's told us 90% should be back up and running. And then they also say, keep trying. Just try again. If you can't get through, maybe it'll be rerouted and work the next time. And from Sean, here's a word on the street for you. There's dolphins in the bay at Elwood, opposite the Point Ormond lookout. I just saw three of them. Oh, any pics of dolphins out in the bay? Let us know. 133-693. You could be in the running for the word on the street prize also. Now, I spoke earlier to the Shadow Police Minister for the state, Brad Batten. We were talking about the police patrols, the idea of highway patrols going back to one-up police patrols, single officers out in highway patrol cars, and we've talked about the real safety concerns around that. I mentioned earlier it's going to be a trial that that police are doing. I had questions around when it'll start, how big it'll be, that sort of thing. We are told it's not about resourcing, not about the vacancies, more about the visibility. But there are a heap of concerns that have been raised about it. I want to know why they're even considering doing this, given what the widow of an officer killed, Tony Clark, killed in 2005, had to say. On the line to explain what the idea is, what the plan is and why is Mick Hermans, Assistant Commissioner for Victoria Police. Mick, thanks for your time.
20: Good morning, Heidi, and good morning to your listeners.
0: Why are you doing this?
20: Well, the short answer is consistently since 2015, our membership, particularly highway patrol members, have consistently asked for the opportunity to re-engage in single-member patrols.
0: Well, Tony Clark liked to do single-member patrols. His wife and son would prefer he had been in a two-up because they think he would still be alive today.
20: That's 100% right. And let me say, I'm not discounting the concerns of the community, and in particular the Police Association and some of the membership themselves. And that's why, you know, our processes first start with a series of engagements where we will get a broader, I suppose, demographic of feedback beyond those members that just want to be involved in it. The process will involve opt-in. It'll be strongly risk assessed, and it'll be subject to a pilot which will be evaluated. So we are a fair way off fundamental change in relation to this process, and it will be subject to fairly rigorous consideration.
0: When will the pilot start? When's your plan?
20: Well, we're in the engagement phase now, which will go for probably the next 3 weeks, and we'll take feedback from any interested and involved stakeholder. And then we're seeking to run a pilot across August and September with a limited number of State Highway Patrol members that are interested in being involved in that process.
0: How will you judge its failure or success?
20: Well, you know, we'll be risk assessing the activity and evaluating its application post every shift, and then holistically at the end. And let me say, this isn't in any way a process where we expect people can jump in a car and go and do anything they want. It'll essentially be a standard roster of two members. If they both agree that they'd be interested in working one up in proximity, that meets the objectives of that shift. It's risk assessed by a supervisor, and they undertake it in close proximity to each other. We're prepared to have a go at it and give it a look. That is part of a process, obligations from both management and employees to engage, consider, assess, and then ultimately make a decision.
0: What's close proximity?
20: Well, that'll be determined in the trial, but I would expect it be in a situation where you can expect immediate support or immediate availability of support, both from your partner with whom you're working in proximity, and then the broader organisation that will obviously have other operational units deployed.
0: You'll have to have extra cars for this, won't you?
20: No, the cars aren't the issue. Typically, we have sufficient cars, and if the circumstances are that there aren't sufficient vehicles, we won't be utilising the process. The issue is more about high visibility police presence, particularly in road policing, which we know provides a strong general deterrent, and a workforce that historically have engaged in that process. Whilst that has presented some risks, those risks need to be identified, called out, managed, and if they can't be treated effectively, we won't be doing it.
0: But high visibility is trumping safety here.
20: Well, high visibility is creating community safety. I mean, our application of what we call the halo effect, which is a recommitment to high visibility police control patrols and stronger engagement with motorists, so you can read intercepts. We're bucking the national trend at the moment, and the five-year trend. We're 20% down on fatalities. The rest of Australia is still up, and up in serious injuries. So we would like to maximise our presence on the roads, but we will categorically not be doing that at the expense of any safety procedures.
0: But can you guarantee that, Mick? You can't.
20: We can't guarantee anything in policing.
0: That's why you have two officers in the car, because you can't guarantee a stop isn't going to go south in a moment. Yeah.
20: In many policing applications, we don't have two officers deployed. We have dozens and dozens and dozens of single officer locations across the state. We have detectives and other specialists who risk assess themselves what they will do by themselves or what they'll do in company with others. We're prepared to investigate the potential, and we will not be blind to the risk. This is a process of engagement. It was driven by the membership. It'll be risk assessed and reviewed. And let me assure you, like Wayne, I care deeply for the welfare of our staff, particularly in road policing, which is my area. And if I don't believe it can be managed, we won't be doing it.
0: I assume it has come up to being put to assistant commissioners before you. I think it was put to Doug Fryer back in, say, 2016, and he said the reality is if you're going to be in a stash, whether it's life critical or not, you want two instead of one. Other assistant commissioners haven't made this call over the last decade or so.
20: I agree with that. We have had significant technology advances and equipment advances as well. I mean, we never used to carry tasers. We never used to have technological mapping, which identified where all of our members were and at what time. Our radios have improved. Now, I'm not suggesting that all of these mitigation strategies will overcome the risk. I'm suggesting that we will investigate the potential, map its benefit in terms of community safety, and ultimately make a decision that is in the, you know, that categorically takes on board the view of our membership who have driven this and the view of our union.
0: Is it because there aren't enough staff?
20: Categorically not. In fact, we would be deploying exactly the same number of staff. My interest in terms of proximity patrols is that the people in that area actually see more highway patrol vehicles, which has a strong general deterrent on their driver behaviour. And we know that it's often the innocuous activities of driver behaviour, you know, small speeding, distraction, impairment, fail to wear seatbelt, that actually has a strong impact on our road trauma. The more people that see highway patrols, the more compliant they'll be. The more compliant they'll be, the less road trauma we'll have. If you look at last year compared to this year, there's a lot of less people that have suffered the ultimate outcome of road trauma.
0: But we've got a member who's died in fairly recent times doing this one up, I'm told.
20: Yes, and we're not blind to those circumstances. We're not blind to what the coroner said. In fact, the coroner said you need to take into account the environment, the location, the time of day, and make sure that it's appropriately managed. And that's what we're going to be focusing on. If it cannot be appropriately managed, if the member do not opt in, if the risk assessment does not support it, it will not happen.
0: Okay. When you are running this pilot across August, September, what is the benchmark? Is there a benchmark for success, or is this a proof of concept trial and it's happening regardless after the pilot is over?
20: No, not at all. We're going through a process and we'll review what the view of the membership is, the supervisors that manage it, and whether we feel that the circumstances in terms of the risk presented can be adequately mitigated. If those answers aren't strongly in favour of the outcome, well, then we'll be reconsidering.
0: Tina Hogarth Clark says, it is unsafe and frankly offensive that my husband's death and the learnings from it are so easily forgotten. What do you say to Tina?
20: Yes, I can understand that completely. What I can say to her is it's essentially the colleagues of Tony and the broader membership that seek the opportunity to reinvestigate this. Significant advances to our technology and safety equipment have been undertaken in the subsequent decade, and I can assure you that only members who are interested and engaged in actually wanting to do it will be part of the process, and the risk assessment will be fundamental to every deployment.
0: All right, those are all my questions. Thank you.
20: Cheers, Heidi. Thank you so much.
0: Mick Herman's there, Assistant Commissioner of Road Policing for Victoria Police. I had a heap of questions. He's answered them. What do you make of the plan? Has it changed your views at all from earlier? 133 693.

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0: 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For Wright's Metal Recyclers, 741 Coolong Avenue, Irimple.

0: 9 minutes to 11. Joe. G'day, Joe.
1: Hi, Heidi. How you doing?
0: Pretty well, thank you.
1: When you interviewed that the Greens lady before, there's a couple of questions you didn't ask.
0: Oh, sorry about that, yes.
1: I don't know. You've never asked the same question, and I've been bugbear in mind for ages.
0: Yes.
1: Are the politicians going to be included in this little scheme? Because a lot of them own multiple properties. Remember?
0: Well, they'd have to be, Joe. If all the investment properties collectively are more than $5 million under the Green scheme, yes, they'd have to pay 5-point-something% land tax.
1: Well, I reckon they're going to, because didn't last year they get some sort of extra payment to cover all the extra land taxes they were paying for their properties, which Victorians don't get. I mean, they seem to get exemptions for all sorts of things, and the normal person, they get taxed, but they don't. They got something like $60,000 to $80,000 extra to pay for all the extra land taxes that they're charging everybody else.
0: Yeah, I'm not familiar with that bit, Joe, but I would say if we were ever in a world where the Greens are able to form government, they would, yes, do away with any extra perks, because that's how they'd be approaching this for them. They'd have to have the courage of their convictions. It's the thing with ideas like this. I mean, I'm interested in having a look at them. I'm interested in hearing about them. It'll never see the light of day practically, because they'll never be in a position of power, and especially on current polling in this state, where One Nation will be by the sounds of it, the biggest party in at least the upper house. Goodness knows where things go in the lower house. Joe, thanks. Louise. Hello, Louise.
2: Hi, Heidi. Look, I just want to speak to you about the interview you just had with the Assistant Commissioner.
0: Yeah.
2: I'm going to call it. I'm going to say that this thing that they're trying to introduce with a single-up system is nothing more than a Labor government grab at police visibility before an election. Would be...
0: Yeah,
2: I do, 100%.
0: Even though Mick Herman said absolutely categorically not, it's not to do with no staff, and yes, it's about visibility, but he thinks for other reasons. You don't believe him?
2: No, not for a second. Okay. Not for a second. And my other question would be, he's saying that, you know, people in the police force are asking for this. There is a number of members saying they want to put their hands up. My question is, what pressure's being put on members?
0: Yeah.
2: I would like to know that.
0: Well, look, I mean...
2: I 100% guarantee there will be.
0: But I think there will be individuals who want to go out and work alone. They think they'll be more productive. They think they'll get more done. In fact, the man we're talking about who was killed in April of 2005, he liked to work alone. His family says that. He did like to work alone. I've no doubt they want to, but it's just that some want to. The changes were made for good reasons, and... when I've got the union telling me things, I just think they represent their members too pretty effectively. They've got big concerns about it. It's high risk, low reward. And so why would we do it? Louise, thank you for the call. Robin, g'day, Robin.
3: Hi, Heidi. How are you?
0: I'm well, thank you.
3: I have a 160-year-old hand-crocheted handkerchief.
0: Ooh. Do you use it, Robin, or is it...
3: it was given to my mother by the people she was working for in the Land Army before she got married in 1946. And I carried it when we got married 55 years ago, and our granddaughter's going to carry it next year.
0: Oh, that's
3: the
0: beautiful.
3: Actual centre part of the handkerchief was only 2 inches square. All the rest of it was just beautiful, very fine hand crocheting.
0: Crocheting around the outside. Beautiful. Robin, thank you. 160-year-old hanky. What memorable thing have you got? 133-693.
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0: Please go ahead, Stuart.
18: Hi, Heidi. Canterbury Road, Heathmont. Just, it's down to one lane because there's one roadworks and one has got a car accident with police and ambulance. The traffic's back all the way to Bayswater when I was coming through it.
0: All right, Canterbury Road in Heathmont, take it easy in the area. Stuart, thank you for that word on the street. You could be in the draw at the end of the year to win $60,000 towards a Mercedes-Benz of your choice. We'll be back after the 11 o'clock news.
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19: 9 degrees in Melbourne, cloudy atop today, 11. It's 11 o'clock. Good morning. I'm David Armstrong. Telstra says there is nothing to indicate malicious activities to blame for a major network outage, which has caused chaos across the country this morning. CFO Michael Ackland says they don't know the root cause yet.
20: Lots of computer systems, they have to synchronise time. It's one of the ways that you authenticate what's going on in the network. And the time synchronisation in those nodes wasn't working as it should. We don't know why yet.
19: Around 90% of calls and data has now been restored. Telstra says 000 calls use different settings. They were not impacted in the same way. This morning's outage caused all regional train lines across Victoria to be suspended. The mother of Simon Carman, the accused Thai suitcase killer, claimed she initially thought CCTV footage of her son was created with AI in a bid to scam her. WA-based mother sent him a frantic text message after seeing him pictured in media coverage over the death of a 17-year-old girl. She says because he was living in Thailand, she just thought it must be AI and fake. Carmen's expected to plead not guilty to murdering the teenager, claiming he was acting in self-defense. It's been revealed the CFA received around a third of the funding it asked for from the Allan government during the last three financial years. Labor has lost a bid to censor a damning 33-page report. An administrative error during a parliamentary inquiry has exposed how short-staffed stations were used during last summer's fatal fires. The Shadow Emergency Services Minister Danny O'Brien says claims that initial draft submissions did not meet public sector guidelines and should not have been used as evidence is nothing but spin.
12: The government is trying to spin its way out of trouble. There is no doubt in my mind that this has been censored. I think you'll find that CFA volunteers, people in the organisation would say the same thing. If you look at what the two documents that have been put forward, the government is trying to cover its own backside. It's doing so in a way that is completely untransparent, is deceitful.
19: Analysis of RBA data shows Australia's total credit card debt has reached $19.4 billion. Australia put an extra $1.1 billion on the card in May. Transactions across credit and debit cards hit $89.5 billion. That is the second highest amount on record. Enrollments at 40% of Victoria's boys' schools have fallen by up to a quarter. Four Catholic schools have recorded drops of up to 19 classrooms in the past decade. Xavier has had the biggest decline. Scammers using fake online gaming and casino platforms are being targeted under a new national task force, the ACCC's Anti-Scam Centre, bringing together frontline agencies and platforms to analyse the emerging fraud known as scrambling. In finance, the All Ordinaries down 100 points, our dollar 69.27 US.
16: Sport for Anne Webster, your member for Mallee, authorised A. Webster Mildura.
19: No timeline on Carlton defender Jacob Wietering's return from a calf injury. The Blues will get back Harry Dean from a finger injury. He trained this morning ahead of Saturday night's clash against Hawthorn. Interim coach Josh Fraser says they're hoping to know more about Wietering next week.
21: We'll know a little bit more within a week or so around his timeline, but again, it'll be a really considered approach to how we give Jacob the best chance of returning and playing a role for us, and there's no set timeline at this point other than making sure we get all the information and set out a really clear plan for him.
19: The last eight teams are locked in at the World Cup after Switzerland beat Colombia in a penalty shootout. A late run from Argentina saw them beat Egypt 3-2. And at Wimbledon, Novak Djokovic has secured a win over Felix Auger-Aliassime in five sets. He'll face Jannik Sinner. That's the latest news and sports.
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22: Mostly sunny day today. Mildura and Wentworth heading for 17. Robinvale 16. The three-day forecast for Sunraysia tomorrow, partly cloudy, 17. Friday, mostly sunny, 17. And Saturday, showers increasing, 17.
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0: We're into the final hour of the program for today. I'm getting a fair response to the interview I just did with Mick Hermans, the Assistant Commissioner of Road Policing at Victoria Police, about the trial that's going to start in August, September of one-up patrols. He stepped us through how it will be extremely limited, how it will work. It will need the agreement of the two individuals in the car. It'll need to be a proximity thing that'll be set however far they are from each other. It will only be done under these circumstances. All elements to be worked through. They are in the engagement process, engagement part of the process where they have the conversations. He says we have to look at it because it's what his officers want to be doing. Some of his officers want to be doing it, and that there are technology changes, equipment changes that possibly make it more palatable, make it safer. He wants it clearly known that there is no safety risk that is going to be acceptable. But yes, they want to be more visible. It will double the number of cars on the road, potentially. There will be a more visible police presence, which will do good things for road safety. And he says he will absolutely take the safety of his officers very seriously. Police union, not a fan. State opposition, not a fan. Government, I think, is leaving it entirely in the hands of police. It's an operational matter for police to deal with. On the emails from Phil, more units on the road means more fines. Plain and simple. And related from Nikki, more police on the roads is not about safety. It is about going after easy revenue. The government's broke. We've been taxed nearly to death, and this is just a way to make more money in disguise. From Ray, it is without a doubt this government will place emphasis on response times to try and justify single police officers operating alone. They don't care about safety. We need to increase police member numbers to protect the public. We taxpayers pay for it. We should decide it. Alan, good morning to you.
4: Good morning. How are you going?
0: I'm okay, thank you.
4: Come up with the back in 2023. It's a long time ago.
0: Yes,
4: it rained like hell on the 4th of December when I went down to Rye.
0: Yeah,
4: and when I come back from Rye at 10:30 at night on the Monday night, it'd been raining all day. Now, when I went underneath the Latrobe Bridge on the out of Jetty Road, coming up the hill, and on the Mornington Freeway, doing 100 k's. I hit a big puddle with slurry. It was sand and water under the bridge in the running lane. It was about 10:30 at night. I did stop further up the road, reported the police, told them the story. The woman said, is the bridge falling down? I said, I've got no clue. It's dark and I can't see nothing. But I checked my car. When I checked my car up near the Lonsdale Bridge up top, I got well away. If I'd taken another step left out of the emergency lane onto the what I thought was grass, I would have went down a dip 10 inches deep. It had been washed away. Hadn't been maintained since the freeway was built, I reckon. Anyway, I reported that possibly the 7th or 8th of December.
0: Yes.
4: And I got the number. And then I redid it again in about March and June. and August. And the fellow said, I don't know whether it's been fixed. We give it to the contractors, but I haven't heard from them. I said, don't you make outward calls? Anyway, in the end, I wrote to the ombudsman. They pushed her, and first up, I rang Vic Rhodes on the January of 24.
0: Yes.
4: And they said, oh, we haven't got any fault number. And I said, well, when it has a birthday and you change your name, you throw all the fault numbers out, do you? So I was a bit cheesed off with the whole situation.
0: No.
4: And then I got a little letter from Gabriel Williams' office over in Dandenong that they would be they had a car going around all roads twice a week, inspecting and jotting down work to be done.
0: Yeah.
4: And if this was, I don't know, they're going to say, listen, I got the attributes, I'm old and I read the sport in the back of the Sun, and I could do that while my mate's going along looking out, because I said, the bloke that's looking out, I thought of this. I didn't reply to it.
0: Yes.
4: I want his job because he's doing nothing.
0: Oh, yeah.
4: But I still continued along, and it wasn't. Then I got a letter from her that was going to be fixed in September of 2025.
0: And
4: it was fixed before September, thank goodness, but they didn't rush it. But
0: no.
4: What made me come about in January that year of 24 was when the landslide happened down at Macrae, and this water converging off a three-lane freeway just running to the side with no made drainage pipes could have contributed to the fact, but I couldn't get onto anyone to talk to the Macrae landslide.
0: No, I think it's one of the issues, isn't it, is that water does get in all sorts of places and can do that long-lasting damage where you just can't see around it. Alan, thank you for the call. You are a man that Ryan Milgate is looking for, the Victorian Farmers Federation president, Ryan Milgate. You're exactly the sort of individual he would like to have on his side doing the reporting of potholes, road signs, faded markings. The VFF has set a two-week blitz, a regional road reporting blitz that aims to fix things. They recently met with the roads minister and were told local reporting is critical to getting repairs prioritised. They were in fact told, no, our roads will be fine in Western Victoria because we don't get any complaints. He wants the complaints. He wants them sent through. He's got all manner of ways and means of getting it through, but it has to be done. Tangible complaints to prove to them it's a problem. Yes, they shouldn't need the evidence. Yes, it should be wildly obvious. Yes, someone out inspecting the roads should be looking out of the window and double-checking, triple-checking. In fact, that is the one job. I can well understand your frustration. Hank, good morning to you, Hank.
5: Hey, good morning. How are you?
0: Good, thank you.
5: I was just wondering, you were talking about the police before. I'm wondering, like, whether police officers get more money for working on their own, and if they do, is that the driving force behind people wanting to work on their own?
0: I don't know the answer to that, Hank. Thank you. I'll ask that that question if there is an added stipend to doing it. I don't think it would be the sole motivation. I genuinely do think a lot of officers in this space, they want to work by themselves. You feel like you get more done. You don't have to make awkward chit-chat with someone else in the car for hours on end. You just go out, you do the job, put the radar gun out, pull a few people over for breath tests, chase up a few number plates, highway patrol, and your job's done. You don't feel like it needs, if two of you is painful and annoying or it's, but in the moment of when your safety is on the line, I guarantee you want that person supporting you. You want that person with you, and that's where the association's coming from, that's where Brad Batten's coming from, and that's where the family of the officer killed back in 2005 is coming from. That's where the coroner was coming from when they made recommendations in 2010 about it. We'll return to those issues and to your calls on things you own a bit of, things you've got, memorable things. The MCG still has light globes for sale. Have you bought a piece of sporting memorabilia or acquired it in some way, shape or form or other historic memorabilia? Let us know. I want to have a quick look at this, though. Master Builders Australia has called for a complete overhaul of Australia's skilled migration scheme. The current system is four-tiered. Registered nurses and other health specialists are prioritised, but despite the shortage of housing that we have, despite the shortage of workers that we have in the housing industries, in the construction industry, despite despite that industry bemoaning a skills crisis, tradies are down at the third tier and have been for some time. I don't think there's any interest in lifting them up, though. That doesn't seem right. On the line, Danita Warne, CEO of Master Builders Australia. Danita, thanks for hanging on.
6: Good morning.
0: What would it take to move them from Tier 3 up to Tier 1?
6: Well, it would take the will of government to recognise the critical importance of skilled migration for us to build the homes, the roads, the hospitals and the schools that we need across the country. We have a massive workforce shortage. And yes, we need to ensure that we get more Australians working in our industry, but we also need skilled migration, particularly in the trades. This is one of political will. We've known this problem for a long period of time. We've consistently called for a greater prioritisation of trades. Our counterparts internationally are doing this, Canada, New Zealand, England. So we say let us get focused on resolving the workforce shortages and make sure that we have a fit for purpose skilled migration scheme.
0: Given every argument we have around the housing industry and how the supply is just not there to be meeting the demand, surely it's a walk up start. Why won't government move on it?
6: Look, we're sort of perplexed by the fact that this is a missing piece of the puzzle in terms of resolving our workforce shortages. The government, federal government, has committed to additional funding, at least in the short term, for apprentice number uplift. But we're not seeing this from a skilled migration point of view. We've seen that sometimes there has been allegations that the building and construction unions have been anti-skilled migration, but I think that has been not necessarily a reflection of their position. So we're talking to not only the federal government but also the unions to see whether or not we can actually get a commitment on skilled migration where we can get more numbers into the country in the areas that we desperately need them for.
0: Is it unions stopping it?
6: We just believe that there has been too much of a focus on professional occupations as opposed to trades. We saw a prioritisation status of skilled migration a number of years ago where professionals of university qualified were given the higher status than trade qualified, despite the fact that in many instances trade qualified are in more shortages and even earn more money. So I think, you know, we're saying that there is unfortunately a two-tiered system of preferencing, white-collared work from blue-collared. We think that is unfair and unreasonable. We need to focus on where the shortages are in our country, and that's not just in building trades but in health and education, as opposed to differentiating between the types of work that is undertaken.
0: All right, Danita, thank you for your time this morning. Appreciate it.
6: Thank you.
0: Danita Warne there, CEO of Master Builders Australia. Time to change the tiers around a little bit. Time to increase the number of skilled migrants that can come in the construction sector. Should they be considered more essential? Tradies, should they be considered more essential than economists, than animal trainers, than actors? Lift them up the list of skilled migrants that can be brought into the country in sizable numbers. What do you think? 133 693. Just before we get to the break, an email here from Jessica. Still no reception. My phone says SOS. I restarted the phone after listening to your announcement. It is still not working. We're based in Brighton East. Telstra told us around an hour ago that they were almost back, 90% back. Things were looking pretty good. Wasn't all entirely, but do keep trying, they say. You're still suffering the Telstra outage. 133 693.
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0: The break. An email here from Jessica. Still no reception. My phone says SOS. I restarted the phone after listening to your

0: as fuel prices so you don't have to. 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
1: Yeah, Heidi, I've got something old that's been handed down through my family. It's a handmade old kerosene lighter. I think my grandfather made it in World War One. It's I'm not exactly sure, but it's made out of coins. I don't know how he's done it. He's obviously soldered it together somehow. It's like two sections. It separates. You fill it up with kerosene. It's got the old flint lighter.
0: Yeah.
1: Yeah.
0: Does it still work?
1: Have
0: you tried refilling it, or is it a? It's more of a novelty piece on the mantelpiece.
1: It's just a novelty piece. Yeah, I think it needs probably rebuilding. But yeah, it's made out of a couple of coins. So it's very, I don't know, bit of a one-off.
0: Bit of absolutely sounds like a one-off. And what a little piece of memorabilia to pass down through the family. I've never heard of a cigarette lighter made of a couple of coins. Needs must, though. What have you collected, or what have you got a little bit of? Comes up because the MCG is selling light globes from one of their old light towers. Selling light globes, they had 200 available for bargain basement price, $495. You have to go pick them up. They can't be delivered. And they are mounted on a piece of wood with a little plaque on them. Only 200 to be in existence. It's a rare opportunity to own a piece. I'm just wondering what you've got a bit of. Have you got a, when they sold a bit of grass, or when they sold some of the old Great Southern Stand that was there, have you got

0: a bit of something. Maybe we've had some Berlin Wall calls. I've got a piece of Berlin Wall. Someone thinks they've got a piece of Pompeii. And there's an email here from Richard. This is lovely. My late wife was a dressmaker, and so everywhere that we went in the world, she bought or I bought for her a thimble of the place that we were visiting. Although she's gone, there are more than 75 thimbles proudly displayed in a cabinet at home as a reminder. Thanks, Richard. Glenda. Hello, Glenda.
1: Oh, hello. Look, I just strongly object. I want to say about this one proposal. Strongly object to this. My son's in highway patrol and has been for a number of years. It's not just about fines and parking fines and speeding fines and all that sort of stuff. They're involved many times in accidents, robberies, serious accidents, I say, and pursuits. And these crims are in numbers in their cars. How's one person going to deal with that? And he's got a family to go home to. And I just think it's ludicrous. I want him to get home and enjoy his family, and they rely on him. And it's far too dangerous. One in this day and age is far worse on the roads now than it ever was.
0: Do you think he'd want to be out by himself?
1: Well, I haven't spoken to him, and I wonder sometimes whether it's just the lazy ones, because no one can keep tabs on them as such when they're out on their own. Whereas I know he's a hard worker, and he's been in that many accidents. He's been in different road trauma and all that type of stuff. So he's been involved in quite a lot over the years, it's a dangerous job. It is a dangerous job, and I feel as though it's even worse now than it's ever been.
0: As a mother, do you worry a bit more even about that? It was only as I was chatting with Sly this morning, I was reflecting, there's more and more police cars being rammed, being damaged, the attacks on officers, just the disregard, disgust, disdain for police feels like it's at a big high. I know we went through this patch after COVID where police were really worried about how they were being seen because they were the people that ran the Ring of Steel, and they had a backlash from that. There was a morale problem and a perception of them problem. But it feels nasty now, Glenda.
1: And it's all right for the hierarchy to sit in their offices and make all these things up that they'd like to happen. And all of us would like to have more police around and all that type of stuff. But it's not happening. I mean, obviously, they haven't got the funds perhaps or something, but they need the members and everything. I can't see how it's going to put more police on the road as such in single cars. But, they can just have guns pointed at them or anything like machetes. Kids getting out of these cars with these machetes. How does one person... And if they're a fair way, as an earlier caller said, if they're a fair way away from other police coming to help them, heaven help them, what's going to happen to them on their own?
0: Thanks, Glenda. Yeah, proximity's all well and good, and Mick Herberts didn't have an answer on what the proximity would be, but even a block away is a problem if something's gone wrong. All right, Glenda, thank you for the call. I wish you and your son all the best with it. I'd be interested to know if he would be keen to go out by himself. Kevin. G'day, Kevin.
2: Hey, how are you, Heidi?
0: Yeah, good.
2: Yeah, I'm a serving member, 30 years. My son's a serving member. He's in the highway patrol. We've had this discussion.
0: Yeah.
2: He's keen for it. He's young and he's really keen for it. I personally, as a parent, am a bit worried about it. But, look, things have changed, and I support Mick Herman's in relation to the equipment changes, technologies. I remember when Tony was killed and... there are a lot of equipment failures and systemic failures within not only training but equipment, etc. Things have improved vastly. Mm. My take on the proximity thing is pretty much rather than having one car with two police in it, you're going to have two cars with one police in it. You're going to have more cars on the road. Those cars will be working in their patch, and most of the time they're going to be really rolling around close by. They're not going to be at one end of the state to the other. And as for one up, as Mick Hermans has said, you've got single-member police stations working. Mm. You've got single-member police stations working up, certainly up in the... mountain areas where we lost Vadim and Neil, and they're still doing it because it's just the way that type of policing is. So it's not strange to us. I know that the association are fighting hard and quite rightly so, and that's why we pay our money. Mm. So I think we've got to let the trial run.
0: Let it run.
2: And
0: how do you gauge if it's a success, Kevin? The trial.
2: Well, again, it comes down to intercepts, all the things that the police do when they intercept people, and it's not fines and other things and those sort of things. It's visible police presence. It's a whole array of things that have an effect, and just seeing a police officer as Nick Hermes has said, a halo effect. You see a police officer intercepting a car, everyone puts their phones down if they're using them, or they're
0: seeing two cars in close proximity, the halo will be bigger and brighter.
2: Yeah, exactly.
0: Okay. Kevin, I think we just lost you at the end there, but thank you for the call. And some people do want it. They do want to give it a try. And which is what Mick Hermans was saying. There are some of our members, some of our officers who want to try this. Let's try this. In the engagement part of the process at the moment, moving towards a trial and how that trial goes, we'll see. I still have some pretty serious safety concerns, but that was Kevin in the job with his son. A bit worried about his son, he does admit, but thinks there's a way to do it safely. 29 minutes to 12. Let's check the news headlines. David Armstrong, hello.
3: Good morning at midday. That is there at midday. Solo highway police patrols. Now, the police union says it's a high-risk gamble, but there has been a fair bit of pushback from people on the job, officers on the job. So, no, we prefer working one up. It hasn't been done for a few years following a tragic incident. The police are set to embark on a period of reviewing that.
0: Trialing at least. August, September trial.
3: Analysis of RBA data shows we love the credit card. Total credit card debt has reached $19.4 billion. Australians whacked $1.1 billion on credit cards in May alone. We paid a fair bit of it back, but boy, we do love putting it on the plastic. We had the Farmers Federation on earlier, launching a two-week road reporting blitz.
0: Oh, yes. I have had the Transport Department get in touch with me and say, I'll stop sending people to Vic Roads because that's not the system that it is to... Hello, Heidi. I hope all is well with you. This might assist your listeners. Potholes and road maintenance are managed by Transport Victoria through the Department of Transport and Planning. Since 2022, Vic Roads registration and licensing is responsible for this. We encourage people with pothole or road-related concerns to contact Transport Victoria directly. Here's a different phone. No. Oh, no, that's the media team. Yeah. They probably don't want me to give that one out.
3: I
0: said, look, does the Vic Roads report a problem website still work? Yes. Will it still get through to you? Yes. So VFF says, go there and report it. Let's all just use that one tool and report it that way.
3: Just send it to anybody with a .vic.gov.au at the end.
0: Funnel it to the one spot so there can't be more of this. We didn't know it was a problem. No one told us.
3: That was the logic behind it. That was the reason for it. The government said, there's nothing on the website. There's nothing on the feedback page.
0: Yeah, our app doesn't show any problems there.
3: And in sport... You're a Queenslander?
0: I am, except
3: what?
0: Do you know what I wore today?
3: Oh, you did, and powder blue. Oh, you did, powder blue.
0: I've worn this blue suit.
3: Go home and change.
0: No one tell
3: Go
0: my family.
3: Queensland coach Billy Slater is feeling very, very confident ahead of tonight's deciding State of Origin match against New South Wales being played in Brisbane. Literally, there is nothing else they can talk about in Brisbane today. Nothing.
0: Why should they?
3: It's all there at midday.
0: Thank you very much, David Armstrong. No one tell my family what I wore today.
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11: 1989. I had my HQ. In excess were everywhere. The Hawks won the grand final by one goal, and Hog's Breath Cafe were born. Right here in Australia, the haircuts had changed, but Hog's Breath Cafe's iconic 18-hour slow-cooked prime rib, curly fries, and atmosphere unlike anywhere else remain. The home of Hogspitality. An Aussie icon since 89, Hog's Breath Cafe.
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12: Mostly sunny day today, Mildura and Wentworth heading for 17, Robinvale 16, the three-day forecast for Sunraysia tomorrow, partly cloudy 17, Friday mostly sunny 17, and Saturday showers increasing 17.
4: 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For Wright's Metal Recyclers, 741 Coolong Avenue, Irimple.
0: 23 minutes to 12. Gary. Hello, Gary.
13: Good morning to you, honey. I have a piece of the actual wicket from the MCG from the 1977 centenary test between Australia and England, which coincidentally Australia won by exactly the same score as they did 100 years prior, which was 45 runs.
0: Oh, yeah. How much has it set you back, Gary?
13: Nothing.
0: What?
13: Nothing. After the game was finished on the fifth day, myself and thousands of others just invaded the middle of the MCG and with whatever was in your pocket, in my case, a set of car keys, dug out a piece about the size of a 50-cent piece, put it in my pocket, and Mr. Fodd politely told us to move, and I've still got it today.
0: How much of the turf did you all get away with?
13: Oh, I don't know. I got a piece about this. I've got a, still got it here. I'm looking at it now.
0: That's
13: about
0: fantastic.
13: The size of a 50-cent piece.
0: And did you put it in a little? Is it in a little container? Is it in a like mounted in a little pride of place?
13: Like a little old plastic, like a yogurt box packet or something like that.
0: And do you have a little laugh every time you think of it or look at it, Gary?
13: I'll bring back good memories, yes. Because I'd been to England a couple of years before and I met this guy over there and both of us are mad bat and ball people and he came out and stayed with me and we went on every day, so it went the whole 5 days of the MCG and it was, and I've still got the official record as well of it.
0: Ooh. And now, Gary, would you be tempted to buy a light globe from the MCG?
13: No, only when the Bombers win the flag.
0: Gary, I'm sorry for your loss. It'll be a few years before that happens. Oh, thank you very much, Gary, for the call. Things you've collected, things you've picked up along the way. Maybe you also ran on like Gary and dug out a piece of the turf and pocketed it after the fifth day. Can you imagine? From Cam on the emails, I'm on Phillip Island. Telstra is up and running now. Good. Thank you, Cam. Glad it's working for you. And one here from Judy. I used to have a couple of rocks from Tripiti Beach in Crete, where my grandfather escaped from in World War II. A couple of rocks from the beach. Up in Queensland, speaking of Queensland and all things State of Origin with David Armstrong before, in a day I accidentally wore New South Wales blue, there's calls to change North Queensland's James Cook University. Change the name of it because we like to erase things from history, don't we? This would cost millions and millions of dollars to do, to change it, change the name of James Cook University. The uni's been denying it planned to change the name, but has sought advice on it, has set up a name reference committee and has put a price on the subject. John Paul Langbrook, MP, is the Queensland Minister for Education. He's on the line now. John Paul, thanks for your time.
14: Hello, Heidi. Good to be with you.
0: I thought you'd blocked this name change.
14: Well, we didn't block it per se, apart from it's the latest in a long-running saga that started really around Australia Day this year, and subsequently we changed the makeup of the council, or the way that the university was able to appoint its own council. A couple of appointments that we changed the structure so that it was brought into line with the other eight Queensland universities, so that they could, what we believe they should do, which is to focus on providing a world-class education, just as the Chris Woolley government's focused on the things that got us elected, and we believe the university should do exactly the same thing. Focus on providing a world-class education to their students. That they're the bread and butter issues that universities should be focused on.
0: Who came up with this number that it had cost millions, $12 million, to change the name?
14: Well, as I understand it, it's a report that was written by four eminent people who are associated with the university, and that's a former vice chancellor, two former vice chancellors, a historian, and emeritus professor Tom Calmer, who will be well known to many of your listening audience. But the important issue was, it's not something that was initiated by the government. As Minister for Education and the Arts in Queensland, I meet regularly with vice chancellors, and I represent on their behalf when we have education ministers' meetings with Jason Clare, the federal minister, and all the other state and territory ministers. This is not a first-order issue, we believe, for Queenslanders. And importantly, we want them to focus on providing a world-class education.
0: But is it a first-order issue for the university or for some at the university?
14: Well, it would seem that it was a first-order issue for some at the university, which is why they have commissioned this report. And it was something that we have just said consistently, that we don't believe that this black armband view of history, looking to change names, is something that most Queenslanders, including the students who study at Queensland's second oldest university, James Cook University, should be focused on. We just don't think it's important. And most importantly, as part of the Chris Woolley government, we've made it clear that we're not going to change the James Cook University of North Queensland Act, because it's an act in our parliament, and the latest amendment we made was in April this year, having had the issue come to light in January. So that's why I say it's a long-running saga that hopefully can be put to bed after our firm views being expressed on it, and the university can get back to doing what it does best, both here and in Singapore, where they have another campus, and so that they can provide that education to the students who want that education.
0: All right, John Paul, thank you.
14: Good to be with you.
0: John Paul Langbrook there, Queensland Minister for Education, with a very strong view, very strong line on whether James Cook University will remain James Cook University. And on his watch, it certainly sounds like it will. Wonder how long it'd last. If it'll still be called James Cook University in 10, 20, 30 years, or if it's the tide is going to rise and change it. I think leave it alone. I think it doesn't need a rebrand. It doesn't need a change. It's been around for a long time, that university, and I think it should be left alone. I mean, why bother going to all that effort and all that cost to change it? It is 16 minutes to 12. Your calls on Telstra outage, everything back up and running at your end, things you... own a bit of, whether you bought or acquired along the way, bits of history, bits of memorabilia that means something to you. And the VFF wants your pothole complaints put in writing. Has anyone attempted to do it today?
15: What's on your lunch menu?

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6: 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Partly cloudy tomorrow, heading for a top of 14, overnight low tonight of 4. Today we're partly cloudy as well, heading for a top of 13. Currently we have reached 10 degrees in the city. Bev, good morning to you.
7: Good morning, Heidi. I have a magazine, a horse magazine, that Queen Elizabeth had on her flight to Australia on the Qantas plane, left it on a bedside table, and one of the engineers walking through knew that I was interested in horses, so he picked it up and gave it to me.
6: Oh, how lovely. Were you working on the plane at the time? You were part of the staff?
7: No, I'm on a farm.
6: Oh, he brought it home for you.
7: No, I knew him, yes. So he just thought I'd be interested in that.
6: Oh, I love it. And where have you, where do you keep it? Where you still know where you could put your hand on it right now?
7: In an envelope, and people have got it written on, don't throw it out, and don't. So we might, there might be a bit of royal DNA on.
6: Oh, I mean, anything's possible, Bev. That's a lovely story. Thank you. Things you've collected or picked up along the way. While I'm talking to Laura Spurwell, while she's telling us what's coming up on the afternoon's program, I'll just check if the MCG's still got some of those light bulbs available. Laura, what's on after midday?
8: I do actually have something that my family's collected along the way, and we were going to have a chat about that too. It's an Olympic torch from the Torch Relay, Sydney 2000, because my mum was a torch runner.
6: Oh, that's very cool. Torch bearer.
8: That's probably a more accurate term. So we've got that. We're going to have a chat to V-Line about how things are travelling there, given all the delays.
6: Yeah.
8: They might be waiting until things are looking a little bit better before they do it, but we will get them on the show to be able to tell everyone what's happening this afternoon. Nick Rees will come on, the Lord Mayor of Melbourne, on his campaign, You Spray, You Pay, which has come back up today after our friends scaled the Balti Bridge, caused all this damage allegedly. And obviously there's a big cleanup bill. So
9: yeah, we were trying to find out from Transurban how much that cleanup bill would be. I think that a police officer yesterday talking to reporters said, oh, this is going to be a taxpayer expense. I think it is actually Transurban because they own that bit of infrastructure or they whatever it is, they've got the toll for it, the concession for it. We've tried to ask Transurban what it's worth. I don't think we've got an answer back, no. Or if they've got the quotes in yet to
8: We'll ask the question as well and see if there's any more intel from Nick Rees, but you'd imagine it's a pretty hefty bill. And also hype songs. Do you have a hype song? You have a go-to song when you want to hype yourself up for something?
9: Me, not really. No. just checking. Yes, they're still in stock. Yes, the MCG mounted. I wonder how many they've sold of the light tower.
8: Of the light towers, they'd still have some.
9: I think that's
8: anyway. Hype songs coming up on afternoons as well.
9: All right, Laura Spurway back after midday. Mark, hello, Mark.
10: Hello, Heidi. How are you?
9: I'm all right, thank you.
10: I used to work for Vic Roads, and I've got a couple of bolts. I replaced a whole heap of bolts in Westgate Bridge some years ago.
9: Yeah.
10: And I scored two of them, and I don't know what's wrong with them. But anyway,
9: are you keeping them somewhere for posterity's sake, or you?
10: Yeah, they're around somewhere. I come across them every now and then. But getting on to the maintenance of our road, I used to do maintenance surveillance with Vic Roads back before they contracted it all out. Now, what we had then, and everybody, there was a campaign on. Oh, Vic Road staff aren't good enough. Look at them all, three of them standing around doing nothing, blah, blah, blah, blah. Mm. But these people, you had groups in a region of probably you might have half a dozen groups in their areas that would look after their own areas, and they would, for me personally in my role as surveillance, I could be driving along looking for potholes and I'd spot something that might be 6 inches, right? And yet I just get on the phone and ring the patrol group up because I'd know that that 6-inch hole, if you've got a week of rain like we just had, that 6-inch hole could go overnight from 6 inches to 3 feet wide.
9: Yeah.
10: Right. Now, and these things used to get fixed virtually straight away.
9: And were you accountable for your patch as well, Mark? So, I mean, was someone checking your patch was okay? You had to actually, it was a KPI for you?
10: Well, it was just done.
9: Right.
10: There was none of this. You would ring up and you would say, I would be able to say to the patrol guys, look, you better get onto this before there's weather coming in. You better get onto this section before it gets out of hand. Now, these days you've got everything's been privatised. You've got multinational contractors that are looking after the maintenance contracts throughout the state, and they're basically dictating to whoever is left. There are still some very, very good old-time engineers in Vic Roads, and their hands are tied. They're actually answerable to communications people and things like that before they can do anything.
9: Yeah,
10: and it's all about it. Yep, sorry.
9: No, it's all about what?
10: It's all about ticking boxes for the government, making them look good.
9: Yeah, and that's all it is. And it's not actually fixing the surface. It's not actually fixing the road driving surface. Thank you, Mark, for the call. Kevin, g'day, Kevin.
11: Oh, hi. I'm just ringing up about a pothole that I rang up the Department of Transport about on 13/11/70.
9: Yeah.
11: On Thursday, the 18th of the 6th, Blackburn Road, outside number 602, still hasn't been fixed, and as that gentleman was just saying, it's getting bigger and bigger. It's about 3 foot wide by about 3 inches, 4 inches deep.
9: And you have rung and you have reported it?
11: Yep.
9: And
11: yep,
9: nothing.
11: On Thursday, the 18th of the 6th.
9: Thursday, 18th of the 6th, yeah. And nothing.
11: Nothing's been done, not one thing.
9: Well, that's ridiculous. Kevin, sorry, I can't help you. Apparently, they need the data to realise there's a problem. You're saying, I've given them the data, I've told them about one. Well, get out and fix it. You got the information. It's been 3 weeks now. What, are you going to wait till it's a month, 2 months, 6 months, a year old? We had better take a break. I'll come back, wrap up the program and try to squeeze another little call or two in before we get to the news.
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16: 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I had my HQ. In Excess were everywhere. 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
9: We've got time for one more call. Glenys, what have you still got?
20: I've still got my Olympic Games ticket from the 1956 Olympics.
9: Wow.
20: Which is now 70 years old, in a frame, and it's in mint condition.
9: Did you take it straight home and put it under glass, or did it knock around in a bottom drawer for a few years?
20: A couple of years, and then, yeah, it's in a lovely gold frame. Yeah. Ooh, so I still remember being there.
9: How lovely.
20: And I remember dancing for the Queen around the Maypole when she came out in 54.
9: Lovely, yeah, to just have those memories of something when you look at it. Thank you, Glenys, for the call. Word on the street winner for today, honourable mention to Sean, who alerted us to some dolphins in the bay. But Stuart, you are today's winner. Stuart called to tell us about a two-car collision on Canterbury Road in Heathmont. Paramedics attended the scene. One person taken to hospital. Stuart, you're in the draw for the weekly prize for Word on the Street, a $1,000 voucher to Imp Jewellery. At the end of the week, you could be in the draw for the end of the year to win $60,000 towards a Mercedes-Benz of your choice from Mercedes-Benz Brighton. Talk to you tomorrow, 8:30.
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1: Good afternoon. With your local news, I'm Ava Jones. Another chilly start to the day in Mildura, with temperatures dipping as low as 4 degrees. The Bureau of Meteorology says that on days like today, with calm conditions and clear skies, temperatures felt on the ground can be many degrees lower than what's recorded by a weather station. They've reissued a frost warning in place this morning and again tomorrow, saying temperatures as low as minus 1 are possible across parts of the Mallee. A number of Telstra customers across Mildura have been hit by network issues. The telco struck by intermittent outages across the morning, with some businesses across Sunraysia struggling with connection to payment systems. The company's chief financial officer says calls to 000 haven't been impacted. The last update says almost 90% of calls and data have been restored. New stats have revealed kids' vaccination rates across Mildura. In our region, over 94% of five-year-old children are fully vaccinated, sitting above the national average of 92.5%. It's not quite the Victorian fully vaccinated target, though, which is 95%. More than 93% of two-year-olds and close to 94% of one-year-olds in our region are up to date on all their jabs. Mildura-born Supercars driver Cam Waters will take to the track in North Queensland this weekend. Drivers are running in the Townsville 500 with races on Friday, Saturday and Sunday. Waters is sitting third in the driver's standings heading into the weekend of racing, behind Brock Feeney and Matthew Payne. He's taken home just the one checkered flag so far this season from two pole positions. And a look ahead to next school holidays, when a number of the state's best young cricketers will flock to Mildura. Cricket Victoria has announced the Metro and Country under-17 and under-19 squads. The teams will converge for a pre-season training camp at the Mildura Sporting Precinct during the September holidays. They'll play T20 and 50-over games under lights before the start of the Premier cricket season. And that's the latest in local news. I'm Ava Jones.
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21: Hi there, I'm Matt McDonald. The PM admits today's nationwide Telstra outage is a major worry. Tens of thousands of customers were unable to make calls or connect to data. However, the telco says 90% of services have been restored. Anthony Albanese says the government's working with Telstra to get to the bottom of it.
22: This is deeply concerning and it's very disruptive to people's lives throughout the country. This is a national outage that has had varied effects. Some people have been unaffected, but many have been severely disrupted.
21: Some 000 calls have been impacted by the outage, while rail services in Victoria, as well as the New South Wales Hunter and the South Coast, have also been disrupted. The conflict in the Middle East threatens to break out again. The US has today launched fresh strikes on Iranian targets in response to attacks on three commercial vessels in the Strait of Hormuz. Iran is now threatening its own response. Former Test cricketer Stuart McGill has failed in his attempt to have a drug supply conviction overturned. And the RBA has warned more people might need to lose their jobs if we're to bring inflation back under control. The Reserve Bank's chief economist says we may need a period of higher unemployment to ease inflation expectations.
23: Sport for Anne Webster, your member for Mallee, authorised A. Webster Mildura.
21: Queensland doesn't appear to be buying into the favourite status ahead of tonight's massive State of Origin decider. The Maroons are heavy favourites going into the clash at Suncorp, but assistant Matt Balance says that means nothing come game time.
24: The teams are so close, I don't think it really matters. I don't think players look at us as being favourites. I think they know exactly where we're at with our footy and they know that New South Wales are a great team. They've made changes as they've seen fit and we have to adjust to that tonight as well.
21: And the World Cup's been rocked by more corruption claims, with Egypt's coach and striker claiming their loss to Argentina this morning was rigged, with dodgy calls from the referee. The defending champions came from 2-0 down to beat the Pharaohs 3-2. That's the latest in news and sport.
0: Right now, you could be sitting on a gold mine. 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
26: It's been a soft start to the local session, with Aussie shares easing by just a third of 1% amid a mixed performance across the 11 sectors, as miners fall by 1%, while tech is up more than 2%. In company news, shares of WiseTech are soaring by almost 10% after Executive Chairman Richard White said he will step down effective immediately following recent allegations into the founder. Elsewhere, commodities were mixed overnight. Oil eased by a fifth of 1% to $69 a barrel. Gold jumped 1% to $4,167 an ounce, and iron ore ticked higher to $98 per tonne. Finally, the Aussie dollar is buying 69.5 US cents. This is Laura Bessarati from ComSec.
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27: 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I'm Lucy with today's report. In Forbes, numbers fell to 1,004 head. Quality was improved from previous sales with an excellent run of well-bred finished and feeder cattle available. Not all usual buyers were present, but those who were competed in a firm to easier market. Feeder steers sold from 450 to 620 cents per kilo, while processor lines fetched 498 to 517 cents per kilo. Heavyweight heifers to feed lifted 4 cents, with prices ranging from 485 to 550 cents per kilo. Those to processors sold from 495 to 520 cents per kilo, and grown heifers range from 450 to 460 cents. Heavyweight cattle sold from 482 to 516 cents per kilo. Cows fell 12 to 18 cents, with heavy finished cows from 380 to 400 cents, and plainer types 366 to 380 cents per kilo. The best heavy bull reached 420 cents per kilo. Bendigo saw the smallest yarding in decades, with just 3,750 lambs and 620 sheep. This created a supply squeeze that sent prices surging across the board, with most lines jumping $20 to $30 per head. Not all buyers were in attendance, but a couple of processors returning from winter shutdown sparked keen competition throughout the laneways. It was a mixed yarding ranging from some scrappier first-cross lambs in untidy skins to better-presented lines. Better presented lambs hit 1,120 cents to 1,200 cents per kilo carcass weight, with neat trade weight lambs reaching 1,300 cents per kilo, where supply was tighter. Merino lambs were well supported and dearer, with lead pens estimated over 1,100 cents per kilo. Those scrappier first cross lambs in long skins held in the 1,000 cents per kilo range. Export lambs topped at $458 a head, with three pens clearing $400. The main run of heavy 26 to 30 kilo lambs made $324 to $370. Good trade lambs, $280 to $328, and lighter processing lambs from $200 to $250 per head. The overall lamb average came to $295 per head, up $25 on the previous Monday. In sheep, it was the strongest mutton market ever recorded at Bendigo. The heaviest ewes drew buyers knocking pens at up to $400 per head. Good trade merinos in wool made $300 to $370, with lighter sheep ranging from $180 to $250 a head. That concludes today's market update, brought to you by Auctions Plus, dedicated to connecting ag.
25: And with the Grain Report, here's Tom Herbert from Pro Farmer Grain.
3: Australian grain prices were broadly stable yesterday to commence the week. Looking at international markets, US wheat future contracts saw gains overnight following a report from the USDA stating that lower acres will be planted this season, leaving fresh concerns for supply. US corn future contracts increased on the back of dry conditions across the US Midwest, and US soybean future contracts lifted overnight due to those dry conditions as well, along with fresh rumours of new Chinese demand coming into the market. Seaborne September 26 wheat prices went up $7 to $324 a tonne. ICE November 26 canola values went up $15 to $776 a tonne. These comments are general in nature and may not be relevant to your specific situation. You should consider the relevant product disclosure statements and seek independent advice before purchasing any financial products.
25: That's the latest from the markets. 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
8: Good afternoon. Just taking a look at the Victorian forecast. A high pressure system near Tasmania remains near stationary, directing an easterly airstream across Victoria until Thursday. The high slowly moves eastward over the southern sea on Thursday, maintaining a ridge over Victoria into Friday. A cold front then approaches and crosses Victoria from the west during the weekend. And of course, the Mallee today, mostly sunny afternoon, 17 for Mildura, Robinvale 16, Oyen 15. Sunny day for Lower Western, 17 for Wentworth, Pen Kerry, Broken Hill 15. And a partly cloudy day for Riverland, top of 16 for Renmark. 3-day forecast for Serasia, tomorrow partly cloudy 17, Friday mostly sunny 17, and Saturday showers increasing 17. 12 past 12 in Mildura, 13.
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0: Feeling good, River 1467 Journey. Don't stop believing. You with Damo. Great to have your company on this beautiful Wednesday afternoon. What have we got? Sunny, top of 17 from Mildura. Make the most of that one this afternoon. I hope you're enjoying the great 80s music. All thanks to Sunraysia at Murray Group Training. Kickstart your career. Number three, The Crescent. The Cure, Roxette and Pat Benatar on the way. The great 80s music continues. We'll take a look at some local news next. 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

0: Your Feel Good Station, River 1467, the brilliant Pat Benatar. You with Dave, mate. Great to have your company on the 80s lunch. Hope you're having a ripping Wednesday. Water held back by the federal government should be released to irrigators in the Murray-Darling Basin to arrest further job losses. Pretty important issue, water around this neck of the woods. That's a message from Member for Farrer David Farley, who said the decision by local employer Sunrise to slash working hours for its workforce in Leeton and in Deniliquin shows the Labor and the Greens had gone too far with water buybacks. Now, to read all about that and catch up with all of today's local news, simply head to our website. 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

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We Didn't Start the Fire, Billy Joel. 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
2: Makata Carr. One Nation MP Barnaby Joyce is calling for a full investigation into today's Telstra outage to determine whether China had anything to do with it. Telstra says there's no evidence the outage is the result of anything malicious, but Joyce has told Sky we need to be sure of that.
3: I don't want to be paranoid or conspiracy theorist, but we know there is the capacity for people to affect, for China to affect that sort of software. We know that they have hacked into computers. We know that this is part of the raison d'etre of their process. I think it's an issue that needs to be cleared up.
2: Passenger services as well as freight trains have been suspended in New South Wales and Victoria due to the outage. The interim peace deal in the Middle East is under threat after the US launched fresh strikes in Iran. They're believed to have targeted military sites and ports and follow attacks on three commercial vessels in the Strait of Hormuz. Four people have been fined after being caught allegedly fishing illegally in a protected area of Queensland. Great Barrier Reef Marine Park officers intercepted the group during a fishing competition after they were found to be in a no-take zone. And hundreds of transport workers are protesting at Aldi's stores today, calling for safer working conditions. The transport union says the supermarket giant needs to address dangerous practices throughout its supply chain.
4: Sport for Anne Webster, your member for Mallee, authorised A. Webster Mildura.
2: The Blues are dismissing criticism of coach Laurie Daly's use of the interchange in Origin 2. The side says it's learnt a lot from that game against Queensland ahead of tonight's decider, but assistant coach Matt King says the way they used the bench wasn't any different to Game 1.
5: Game 2 was really clear and we got smashed, from a lot of different angles because of it, rightly so. But in Game 1 we did the same thing and no one said a word.
2: And at the World Cup, Switzerland will take on Argentina in the quarterfinals after beating Colombia today in a penalty shootout. That's the latest news and sport.
0: 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For Good Deal Tyres, 504 to 510 Benetook Avenue, Mildura.
6: A mostly sunny afternoon for the Mallee, 17 for Mildura, Robinvale 16, Ayun 15. Sunny for the Lower Western, 17 for Wentworth, Pooncarry, Broken Hill 15. And a partly cloudy afternoon for the Riverland, top of 16 for Renmark. 3-day forecast for Sunraysia tomorrow, partly cloudy 17. Friday, mostly sunny, 17. And Saturday, showers increasing, 17. 3 past 1 in Mildura, 15.
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0: Jackson Rogers, Feel Good Station, number 1467, the brilliant crowded house. You with Damo on the long lunch, all thanks to St. Roger Murray Group Training. If you're looking for an apprenticeship or traineeship, they are the people to see. Number 3, the Crescent Mildura. 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

Cheers to those moments in music you just have to crank up. I'm gonna have a good time tonight. Rock and roll music gonna play all night. Better music and more of it.

0: feeling good. River 1467, the brilliant Pink, A Million Dreams. You're with Dave May. Great to have your company on the Long Lunch. All thanks to St. Raisin Murray Group Training. If you're looking for an apprenticeship, a traineeship, they are the people to see. And if you're a business looking for an apprentice or a trainee, they are the people to see. Number three, the Crescent Mildura. If you're ever wondering what's going on around St. Raisin, all you have to do is hit our website and head to our community page. For example, the Moorbean Seniors Club, they're looking for members to join trips away, guest speaker events, social activities. 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That's all thanks to Choices Flooring on our community page. And they're not just a flooring store. They're your one-stop shop for everything flooring. Call out and see the team behind Uncle Monkey's Fruit Market and jump on our community page and check out everything that's going on around this great district. There's plenty to see and do. Okay, the great music coming on Wednesday afternoon. ABBA, AC/DC and David Bowie on the way. We'll have a look at some local news next.
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0: SFL round 13, Mildura versus Orimple at Brian Waitman Oval. Orimple are on a roll with 5 wins in a row, but Mildura are 2 games clear on top of the ladder and out to spoil the party. All the action from 2 Saturday.
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0: your feel-good station, River 1467, the late, great Bowie. You at Domo, I'm just about out of time on the long lunch. All thanks to Sarajah Murray Group Training. Hope yours continues on. 11 away from 2, your very latest national news, sport and weather's on the way at 2 o'clock. We'll find out what's going on in the big mad world. 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
1: Hello, I'm Michaela Carr. The Prime Minister admits Australians deserve some straight answers about today's massive Telstra outage. The telco concedes it doesn't know the root cause yet, but it doesn't appear to be anything malicious. Anthony Albanese says people have a right to know what went wrong.
2: We'll engage constructively, but I think people are entitled to get answers, but they also want answers that are accurate. And those investigations are ongoing.
1: BHP's iron ore operations will come to a standstill next week when WA workers go on strike. Wage talks have hit a stalemate at the big Australian's Port Hedland operation. An Australian mining company has been hit with a $126,000 fine, accused of sending goods to Russia. Federal police searched a mine in regional Queensland, allegedly finding goods worth $50,000. Two teenagers have been arrested in Adelaide after footage of an alleged fight club surfaced online. The boys aged 14 and 17 will face court soon. Police are trying to find another four people. And a cat in Melbourne has been rescued after being stuck in a clothes dryer. The 11-year-old feline is believed to have crawled into the appliance after the door was left slightly ajar. It suffered serious injuries but is now counting its remaining lives at home.
3: Sport for Anne Webster, your member for Mallee, authorised A. Webster Mildura.
1: Queensland says it's expecting a fiery clash against New South Wales in the Origin decider in Brisbane tonight. The Blues have reportedly had a pretty intense captain's run, and Maroons assistant coach Matt Bellin has no doubt it'll be a tough task.
4: Every Origin is a fiery game. I think at the moment players know they have to control their emotions really well. Otherwise, I'll be on the pine, sitting there for 10 minutes or sent off.
1: And the Suns are targeting Nick Dacos. The AFL's website is reporting that Gold Coast has inquired about the Pie star, asking his manager if he has any interest in moving up north.
0: 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See the general for golden fried chicken.
5: A mostly sunny afternoon for the Mallee, 17 for Mildura, Robinvale 16, Oyen 15. Sunny for the Lower Western, 17 for Wentworth, Pooncarry, Broken Hill 15. And a partly cloudy day for the Riverland, top of 16 for Renmark. 3-day forecast for Sunraysia tomorrow, partly cloudy 17. Friday, mostly sunny 17. And Saturday, showers increasing 17. 4 past 2 in Mildura, 15.
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0: Dealing Mid River 1467, the Cry Boys. Good afternoon, you with Damo. It is great to have your company on a Wednesday afternoon. No matter where you are, what you're up to, hope you're having a ripper. Hope you're enjoying the two ups. Why have one good song for your favourite artist when you can have two in a row right through to the hour of 3 o'clock? REM on the way. America, metal is anything. They're keeping coming. Oasis, Madonna, they're all on the way before three. Wednesday's thought for the day. Freedom means being able to do what you want right after finishing what you have to do. That's Wednesday's thought for the day. I think there's a little bit of something that for all of us, don't you? Let's get the great music coming. REM on the way with two classics. We'll take a look at some local news next. You're live and local right across St. Rosia on your leaders and local, River 1467.
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0: feeling good. River 1467 REM, Orange Crush. I reckon probably their signature hit. You're with Damo. Great to have your company on a Wednesday afternoon. Broken Hill Police have been involved in a police operation yesterday morning. Two young offenders have been arrested running from a Mazda BT50 stolen in Broken Hill on Monday night. Although they are still seeking information around its use around the Broken Hill area Monday night and Tuesday morning. If you have any information, please contact Broken Hill Police. There's an image on their news page, very similar to the BT50 they were in possession of. If you think you've seen something, let the Broken Hill Police know. Let's keep Wednesday afternoon rolling along. Aaron Stevens along shortly with On This Day. Hope you're having an absolute ripper.
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0: SFNL round 13, Mildura versus Orimpla at Brian Waitman Oval. Orimpla are on a roll with 5 wins in a row, but Mildura are 2 games clear on top of the ladder and out to spoil the party. All the action from 2 Saturday.
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4: Hi, it's July 8, the day in 1963 when Margaret Smith, soon to be Margaret Court, became the first Australian to win the Wimbledon women's title.
5: Margaret Smith wins game, set and match.
4: The Seekers split up on this day in 1968 with Judith Durham announcing she was going solo. It came just a year after the group were collectively named Australian of the Year. Inaugural Rugby League State of Origin game was played on July 8, 1980. Players returned to play for their own state, with Queensland famously led to victory by Arthur Beetson. Another of the great players that night was celebrating a birthday, but more on that later.
6: Chris Case, great piece of work. That could be the one to break the New South Wales back.
4: In 1982, Diet Coke hit the shelves. 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
4: And Space Shuttle Atlantis was launched on this day in 2011 for the final mission of the U.S. Space Shuttle program.
8: Booster ignition and liftoff of Atlantis on a mission to study planet Earth.
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4: Ian McFadyen is 78. The Australian comedian and writer was one of the creators and stars of The Comedy Company.
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12: Now, I assume we'll find the term code red and its definition in that book. Am I correct?
4: Rugby league immortal Mal Meninga is 66. Played in that first Origin, won grand finals with the Raiders, coached Queensland to state supremacy before becoming Australian coach. Happy birthday, Big Mal.
13: Mal Meninga, can he get there, Big Mal? Oh, yes, he's done it!
4: Australian TV host, model and former Miss Universe Australia, Rachel Finch, turns 38.
13: Not only good for hair, skin and nails, but bones, joints, ligaments, tendons.
4: And the acting, rapping son of Will Smith, Jaden Smith, is 28.
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4: 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Bruce Gyngell died aged 71 in 2000, but will always be remembered for these words.
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0: feeling good. River 1467, the Mentals, Too Many Times. You with Dave, mate. Great to have your company on a Wednesday afternoon. 12 away from 3, your very latest national news, sport and weather is on the way at 3 p.m. We'll see what's making headlines on this 8th day of July 2026. KS3 Funkle Monkey straight after. We'll check the lucky fiver before all that. That's worth $175 this week. We'll do that soon. River 1467.
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0: 15. And a partly cloudy day for Riverland, top of 16 for Renmark. 3-day forecast for Sunraysia. Tomorrow, partly cloudy, 17. Friday, mostly sunny, 17. And Saturday, showers increasing, 17. 3:04 in Mildura, 16.
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1: Feeling good. River 1467. The key in three. Thanks to Uncle Monkey's Fruit Market. 812A 15th Street, Mildura. River 1467.
0: It's that time of the afternoon. Time to play the key at three for Uncle Monkey's Fruit Market. Keyword, letter or theme. In the first three songs after 3 o'clock, your job to be one of the correct callers through. Put yourself into that drawer to pick up that voucher to be spent with Steve and the team at Uncle Monkey's Fruit Market. Keyword, letter or theme in the first three. We'll kick it off with Joan Jett and the Blackhearts.

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1: If that doesn't get your foot tapping on a Wednesday afternoon, nothing will. KS3 for Uncle Monkey's Fruit Market. Tell you what's a tough one this afternoon, but Jules, the lady that's got a little bit of microphone shyness, is right on the money. Called me after the second song, would you believe? Let's have a look. Joan Jett and the Blackhearts, I Love Rock and Roll. Sure, Heart of Stone and Sandstorm, Darude. Well, there's a theme there this afternoon, isn't there? Stone, rock and sandstorm. You'd almost, I'd take Mallee, I'd take rock, I'd take dust storm or the bush. Jules, you're in the draw, you had all three. Back tomorrow for Uncle Monkey's Fruit Market. While we're speaking about Steve and the team, 5 kilograms of wash spuds, bags, $5.99 a bag, red capsicums at a $3.99 a kilogram, madness, blueberries, $3.99 a punnet, and cauliflower at a ridiculous $2.99 each. And open till 6 p.m. this evening, and we all know the spot, 812A 15th Street, Mildura. Call down and see Steve and the team. Grab yourself a bargain of three. Billy Idol, Daddy Cool and Phil Collins on the way to help you get through Wednesday afternoon. 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

0: Feeling good with the 1467 in Susu Studio. USAMA, great to have your company on a Wednesday afternoon. Hope you're having a ripper. Secret Sound Time, all thanks to the beautiful Houston Club Resort. What are we playing for this afternoon? $855.
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0: And you can find the beautiful Houston Club Resort, Nixon Street, Houston. $855 on the table this afternoon and up for grabs. What do you reckon this could be? You're feeling lucky on a Wednesday afternoon? No crazy, no silly answer. It could be this sound. 50-23-1467. Jump on the old Odie clone. Let me know. We're going to play that next.
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0: SFNL round 13, Mildura versus Orripple at Brian Waitman Oval. Orripple are on a roll with 5 wins in a row, but Mildura are 2 games clear on top of the ladder and out to spoil the party. All the action from 2 Saturday.
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0: As I said, tis a sound. Has some rage stumped. I've had a couple of phone calls off air, none of them on air. No one wanted to really have a go this afternoon. Houston Club Resort, tell you what, do yourself a favour, become a member. Their promotions up there are actually pretty crazy. They're giving away a Ford Everest for members. I don't know how you do it. I'll get into that tomorrow and tell you all about it. But become a member, you're in a chance to win a Ford Everest, as simple as that. They give away all types of stuff up there, members' promotions, fantastic guy on the team. It is a sound. Has Siraja bamboozled at the moment. We're heading to a jackpot, going once, going twice.
5: There's no cash here. Here, there's no cash.
0: That stash of cash continues to grow. $860 tomorrow morning with Dave Burrows in the breakfast show. In the meantime, you can simply head to our website and on our win page and you can listen to that sound as many times as you like. Dave will make a call out tomorrow morning after 8 o'clock and you know the drill. Get it right, you get the cash. Here's Green Day.

cheers to those moments in music you just have to crank up. Won't you take me to a funky town? Better music and more of it.

0: Your Feel Good Station, River 1467, Cindy Lauper. Girls just want to have fun. Her biggest hit, I reckon. You with Damo. I'm just about out of time this afternoon. Quick story, though. I went down to Melbourne with the wife on the weekend. Quick overnight trip. Sunday back Monday. I tell you what, I should have went into Petter's suspension here on 10th Street before I went. Man, oh man, there's holes in that highway you could break your leg in if you walk through them. I'm serious. Go and see Petter's Mildura on 10th Street. See Chad and team before you go. And if you go down to Melbourne, go and get your suspension checked out when you get back. Some of them potholes are crazy. I reckon Petters are the people to see. National News, Sport and Weather is on the way at 4 p.m. After 4 o'clock, you can join Shane Bryan. Don't forget, Dave Burrow's back tomorrow morning from 5:30 a.m. on The Breakfast Show. Spend your morning with a local. It's been great to have your company this afternoon. I look forward to it again today, tomorrow from midday. Grab your fivers out. We'll check that lucky number before 4 o'clock. Take care, chat soon. Have a lovely Wednesday evening. Go the Queenslanders in the Origin. I'm heading home to put the kettle on.
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3: 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I had my HQ. In excess were everywhere. The Hawks won the grand final by one goal, and Hog's Breath Cafe were born. 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
1: On the Katakar. About 36 calls failed to connect to emergency services during today's Telstra outage. The telco is 90% back online as welfare checks are carried out to see if anyone still needs help. Communications Minister Annika Wells says there will be a major probe into today's incident.
2: Of course, I look forward to working with the 000 custodian and the chair of ACMA as they complete more fulsome and thorough investigations. But at the moment, the priority is getting everybody back online.
1: South Australia now has two confirmed cases of the H5 strain of bird flu. A giant petrel found on York Peninsula has tested positive. Two more birds are being tested. Chief Veterinary Officer Dr. Skye Fruin says they're keeping a close eye on the situation.
3: So we're obviously concerned about potential impacts of bird flu on sea lions in particular as an endangered species, but there's no immediate increase in threat just because we've got this suspect case at Emu Bay.
1: A Brisbane man has suffered burns to his leg after a vape ignited in his pocket. The 56-year-old has told police the vape was loose and among several coins when his pants caught on fire. And an Australian woman has been arrested by ICE agents in the US. Immigration officers say the 51-year-old illegally voted in the 2024 US election. If found guilty, she could face 5 years behind bars. Queensland doesn't appear to be buying into their favourite status ahead of tonight's State of Origin decider. The Maroons are the heavy favourites going into the clash against the Blues at Suncorp Stadium. Assistant Matt Bellin says it means nothing come game time.
4: The teams are so close, I don't think it really matters. I don't think players look at us as being favourites. I think they know exactly where we're at with our footy, and they know that New South Wales are a great team. They've made changes as they've seen fit, and we have to adjust to that tonight as well.
1: And the Bombers have consulted a number of senior players about who should become Essendon's next head coach. That's the latest news and sport.
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5: Mostly sunny afternoon for the Mallee, 17 for Mildura, Robinvale 16, Ayen 15. Sunny for Lower Western, 17 for Wentworth, Pooncarry, Broken Hill 15. And a partly cloudy day for the Riverland, top of 16 for Renmark. 3-day forecast for Sunraysia, tomorrow partly cloudy 17, Friday mostly sunny 17, and Saturday showers increasing 17. 4:03 in Merbein, 16.
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0: Good afternoon, Shane Bryan with you, filling in for Jonesy and Amanda. Now, Taylor Swift has won a copyright lawsuit. Honestly, this is one of the most ambitious court cases I've ever seen. A poet called Kimberly Marasco took Taylor to court, claiming that she copied words and themes from her from a bunch of songs. The words in question, love, tears, rain, sky, fire, what? A federal judge, these are common words and ideas that nobody actually owns. Now, imagine if it worked. My evidence is she used the word love. Love. If that's copyright infringement, then every songwriter from Paul McCartney to Ed Sheeran is going to need a very large checkbook, I reckon. The judge basically said that these are everyday words, common themes, familiar metaphors that copyright law does not protect. Things like love, tears, rain, sky, they belong to everyone because that's how language works, right? The word love literally appears in tens of thousands of songs. Depending on the database, there are well over 100,000 song titles containing the word love. What about the other words? Fire and rain, James Taylor. Set fire to the rain, Adele. Purple rain, Prince. Tears in heaven, Eric Clapton. All you need is love, the Beatles. And then I came across a song by a singer called Karn Rose. She actually has a song with every single one of those words in it. But it may actually be an AI song done by an avatar, which belongs to a Buddhist monk in Tibet. So good luck suing him. So anyway, Taylor gets the win. The lawsuit gets tossed out. And pretty gutsy, I can say, try to sue Taylor. And by gutsy, I mean downright stupid. We got better music, more of it for the drive home. Stick around.
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0: Catch After the Weather weekday mornings at 6 and 8. And again in the afternoons at 12 and 3. 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

0: Shane Bryan with you, filling in for Jonesy and Amanda back on Monday. Now, the Rolling Stones are releasing their new album, Foreign Tongues, but there's a big, big problem. Which version do you buy? Depending on how serious of a fan you are, there are around 14 different album editions floating around. You've got the standard release, deluxe editions, collector card version, big box set, three World Cup editions, two NASCAR editions, plus a whole stack of coloured variants. And these are just the vinyl, right? You also got the CD and even a cassette release for those who never threw out their Walkman. The real attention grabbers, though, are the new Marvel editions. The Stones have actually teamed up with Marvel for five special collector pressings, each featuring a different superhero. So you've got Spider-Man, Captain America, Thor, Wolverine, and the Hulk. Each one comes on red vinyl with exclusive artwork, and wait for it, this is the big seller, a custom comic book insert. Yeah, you got me. So whether you're a music fan or vinyl collector, a comic book nerd, or maybe all three like me, then Foreign Tongues might actually be the most collectible Rolling Stones release in years. I can see my bank balance is going to dwindle down after this one. And of course, don't forget to celebrate the launch of the new album. Jason Stapley is going to be presenting a Rolling Stones special this Sunday night from 6 p.m. featuring, of course, music stories and songs from one of the greatest rock bands in the world, the Rolling Stones. So make sure you remember that Sunday night, 6 p.m. right here. We've got better music, more of it for the drive home. Stick around.
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2: 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Orimple are on a roll with five wins in a row, but Mildura are two games clear on top of the ladder and out to score the party. All the action from two Saturday.
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1: Shane Bryan with you, filling in for Jonesy and Amanda. Coming up next hour with Bon Scott's birthday tomorrow and a lot of talk about Aka Daka. I'm going to be chatting with a lady by the name of Rose Carlio. She's just released a song honouring Malcolm Young and a brand new vinyl record as well. And, oh, did I mention she was also on The Voice? And also coming up, speaking about new records, Def Leppard is producing a brand new album in a casino basement. Yes, true story. That's coming up soon. Right now, though, time for news.
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11: Hello, I'm Michaela Carr. Welfare checks have been carried out after about three dozen calls failed to connect to emergency services during today's Telstra outage. The telco is getting back online after its service went down this morning. Communications Minister Annika Wells says calls who couldn't make it through today are being investigated to see if they still need help.
12: As you'll remember from September, there's a system that happens here where Telstra tries to call these numbers that are dropped calls. If they're unable to get onto them, they pass those along to the territory and state emergency providers, so that's what's happened now.
11: A reality check from the Reserve Bank, the RBA's chief economist, says interest rates will only start to fall if unemployment rises. Sarah Hunter is also the assistant governor and has told a conference in Canberra the only way inflation will fall is if more people are out of work. There's been two more suspected cases of bird flu in WA, one in the city and one in the Midwest, while South Australia has also had another confirmed case in the state's York Peninsula. Hundreds of BHP workers are set to walk off the job next week in what could be the most significant industrial action in WA's mining industry in a quarter of a century. It comes after talks between the mining giant and unions about pay and conditions at its Port Hedland operations failed to reach a result. And the conflict in the Middle East threatens to break out again. The US has today launched fresh strikes on Iranian targets in response to attacks on three commercial vessels in the Straits of Hormuz. The Blues are dismissing criticism of coach Laurie Daly's use of the interchange in Origin 2. The side says it's learned a lot from that game against Queensland ahead of tonight's decider. But assistant coach Matt King says the way they used the bench wasn't any different to Game 1.
0: Game 2 was really clear and we got smashed. You know, from a lot of different angles because of it, rightly so. But in Game 1 we did the same thing and no one said a word.
11: End of the World Cup, Switzerland will take on Argentina in the quarterfinals after beating Colombia in a penalty shootout. That's the latest news and sport.
9: 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For Good Deal Tyres. 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
13: Here it is, brand new forecast for tonight and tomorrow. Remaining fine this evening's Mallee. A chance of a morning fog tomorrow and a mostly sunny afternoon. 17 for Mildura and Robinvale. Oyen 16. Remaining fine this evening across the Lower Western. Chance of morning frost near the Victorian border and a mostly sunny day. 17 for Wentworth, Pooncarry, Broken Hill 16. Fine this evening for Riverland. Chance of morning fog and a mostly sunny afternoon for the Riverland. Top of 17 for Renmark. 3-day forecast for Serasia. Friday, chance of morning fog. Slight chance for shower, mostly sunny day, 17. Saturday, partly cloudy. Chance of late afternoon, evening showers, 17. And Sunday, partly cloudy. Slight chance for shower, 15. Overnight for Serasia, a low of 5.
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Good afternoon, Shane Bryan with you, filling in for Jonesy and Amanda. Now, tomorrow is Bon Scott's birthday and we'll be taking a trip down Bon Scott Lane tomorrow on the show. AC/DC, of course, has played a vital role in Oz music, influenced a lot of Aussie and international bands throughout the years. One band has even seen their lead singer fly the rock flag on The Voice recently, Rose Carleo Band. Now, their love of...

0: And their single, Son of God, not what you think it is. I caught up with Rose Carleo to ask about their connection to AC/DC.
1: We're very, very good friends with Ross Young, who is Malcolm Young's son, Malcolm from AC/DC.
2: Yeah.
1: And we've known him for quite a few years, and we're very good friends. Like, he'll ring me on Christmas and, you know, he'll catch up at a gig if it's near him and stuff. And Mick was like, I've got a great title for a song. Like, we know the Son of God, because everyone, any musicians in the world, revere Malcolm as God, right?
2: Yeah, yeah. He's the guitar God, yeah.
1: Yeah. So it's like, we know the Son of God. I'm like, that is very cool. So
2: we've
1: written this song. I know the Son of God. He's a friend of mine, you know, and a lot of people didn't sort of read the press release and stuff. They're like, oh, we didn't know you were religious, but that, and that's fine. Yeah, and he loved it. So we, it was just a bit of a tribute to him and our friendship and just using other meanings and things. Yeah. So, yeah, look, we've been friends with Ross for many, many years, and he's such a big supporter of live music and Aussie music.
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0: Make sure you check out the whole song. It is an absolute killer. The album's been out for a few weeks now, but this week they just released a vinyl version. 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

0: Good afternoon, Shane Bryan with you, filling in for Jonesy and Amanda. Now, we heard from Def Leppard a little while back, and if you're hanging out for a brand new album, there's some good news and some bad news. The good news is it's on the way. The bad news, you'll have to wait until early 2027. Now, Joe Elliott has revealed that the band are deep into recording the next album, and they've been doing it in one of the most rock and roll ways imaginable. While they were playing the Las Vegas residency at Caesar's Palace back in February, they spent their days off recording in the makeshift studio in the basement of the casino, yes. Now, Joe said that the band would finish a show and then they would head downstairs on their days off, keep working through the new music. Now, fans got a taste of what was coming up with the release of a song called Rejoice earlier this year. That's just the beginning. Joe says that they've already recorded around 18 songs and they're going to trim that down to the best 10 or 11 for the album. And it sounds like this one could actually surprise a few people. According to Joe, they've written the fastest song Def Leppard have ever recorded, alongside what he calls their most over-the-top, bombastic and pretentious track ever. What, more than Pour Some Sugar On Me? And those were his words, not mine. Now, he says that the new record goes in every direction imaginable, and that is exactly what the band loves about it. So after almost 50 years together, can't believe that Def Leppard is still finding new ways to keep things interesting. Not many bands can say that they've recorded their next album in a casino basement between gigs in Las Vegas, hey? That is a definite commitment to the cause. We've got better music, more of it coming right up.
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0: Well, that wraps up the show for this afternoon. I'll be back again tonight for the 80s at 8. And my special guest on the show is Spandau LA's Martin Kemp. We talk about a lot of things on the show, including his love of Kylie Minogue. And he even asked me for her phone number, like I'd have that. That's coming up tonight on the 80s at 8. Looking forward to it. I'll catch you then. Thanks for keeping me company.
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2: 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Orimpla are on a roll with 5 wins in a row, but Mildura are 2 games clear on top of the ladder and out to spoil the party. All the action from 2 Saturday.
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8: More than 300 emergency calls did not directly connect today during the Telstra outage. The telco is back online after the service went down for a period of hours this morning. But earlier today, the Communications Minister, Annika Wells, said today's incident didn't compare to the deadly Optus outage of last year.
9: This, in its nature, is a very different kind of outage. What happened in September was a 000 outage where nobody knew 000 was offline.
8: Two more suspected cases of bird flu in WA, one in the city and one in the Midwest, while South Australia has also had another confirmed case in the state's York Peninsula. A second man has been charged for allegedly sharing terror-related content online. The 51-year-old from Queensland is accused of sharing propaganda and violent videos linked to Hamas and Hezbollah. It comes after a 19-year-old was arrested in November. The PM is continuing his week of Pacific diplomacy, hosting leaders from PNG, Tonga and Samoa in Brisbane. It follows meetings this week with the leaders of Fiji and Solomon Islands. And a special $2 coin created by the Australian Mint has been recalled after fears it's a danger to children. The Tooth Fairy kit has the coin displayed in a plastic case along with the toothbrush. However, the ACCC says the coin has a strong chemical odour that could be harmful if inhaled. Take it back to the place of purchase. Queensland says it's expecting a fiery clash against New South Wales and the Origin decider in Brisbane tonight. The Blues have reportedly had a pretty intense captain's run, and Maroons assistant coach Matt Bellen has no doubt it'll be a tough task.
10: Every Origin is a fiery game. I think at the moment players know they have to control their emotions really well. Otherwise, I'll be on the pine sitting there for 10 minutes or sent off.
8: The Suns are targeting Nick Dacos. The AFL's website is reporting that Gold Coast has inquired about the Pies star, asking his manager if he has any interest in moving up north.
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2: Forecast in for tonight and tomorrow, remaining fine this evening's Mallee. A chance of a morning fog tomorrow and a mostly sunny afternoon. 17 for Mildura and Robinvale, Ocean 16. Fine this evening for Lower Western. Chance of morning frost tomorrow near the Victorian border and a mostly sunny day. 17 for Wentworth, Pooncarry, Broken Hill 16. Fine this evening's Riverland. Chance of morning fog tomorrow and a mostly sunny afternoon. Top of 17 for Renmark. 3-day forecast for Serasia. Friday, chance of morning fog, slight chance for shower, mostly sunny day, 17. Saturday, partly cloudy, chance for late afternoon evening showers, 17. And Sunday, partly cloudy, slight chance for shower, 15. Overnight for Serasia, a low of 5.
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7: Forecast for tonight and tomorrow, fine this evening from Ali. A chance of a morning fog tomorrow and a mostly sunny afternoon. 17 for Mildura and Robinvale, Ian 16. Fine this evening for Lower Western. Chance of morning frost tomorrow near the Victorian border. A sunny day. 17 for Wentworth, Pooncarry, Broken Hill 16. Remaining fine this evening for Riverland. Chance of morning fog tomorrow and a mostly sunny afternoon. Top of 17 for Renmark. 3-day forecast for Seraja Friday. Chance of morning fog. Slight chance for a shower and a mostly sunny day. 17. Saturday, partly cloudy. Chance of late afternoon evening showers. 17. And Sunday, partly cloudy. Slight chance for shower. 15. Overnight for Seraja, a low of 5.
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1: Forecast for tonight and tomorrow, fine this evening for Mallee. A chance of a morning fog tomorrow and a mostly sunny afternoon. 17 for Mildura and Robvale, Ian 16. Fine this evening for Lower Western. Chance of morning frost tomorrow near the Victorian border. A sunny day. 17 for Wentworth, Pooncarry, Broken Hill 16. Remaining fine this evening for Riverland. Chance of morning fog tomorrow and a mostly sunny afternoon. Top of 17 for Renmark. 3-day forecast for Serosia Friday. Chance of morning fog, slight chance for a shower and a mostly sunny day, 17. Saturday, partly cloudy, chance of late afternoon evening showers, 17. And Sunday, partly cloudy, slight chance for shower, 15. Overnight for Serosia, a low of 5.
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1: Good evening. Welcome to the 80s at 8. Shane Bryan with you. Coming up on the show tonight, my special guest is Martin Kemp from Spandau Ballet. We dive back into the music. I ask him where Spandau Ballet came from. And yes, I addressed the question about the legal issues. Did he have any regrets? And he also asked me for Kylie Minogue's phone number, like I would have that. That's coming up a little later on in the show. Right now, though, let's kick it off with the Rolling Stones. 2 days before they're releasing their brand new album, this is a classic from 1982. Waiting on a Friend. You're on the 80s at 8.

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1: You went to the office that night with JR's gun. 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
0: 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River 1467.

testing 1 2 3 4 4 3 2 1 with beeps level. 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Right, testing 1 2 3 4 4 3 2 1

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0: 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It's the 80s at 8. Feeling good. River 1467. While this was topping the box office.
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0: 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It's the 80s at 8. Feeling good. River 1467.

0: John the 80s at 8, Shane Bryan with you. That was Paul Simon, You Can Call Me Al, from 1986. Now it's time for our 80s artist spotlight.
1: They didn't just make hits, they defined a decade. If you had them on your mixtape or blasted them in the car, this one's for you. It's our 80s artist spotlight.
0: Martin Kemp has done it all. He's been the bass player for one of the biggest bands of the 80s, an actor, TV personality, and one half of one of music's most famous brothers. As a founding member of Spandau Ballet, he helped soundtrack the decade with classics like Gold and True. And late last year, they released the box set. I caught up with Martin Kemp to discuss the new box set of Spandau Ballet.
2: What was it like going through all of that material again? It would have been like uncovering diamonds again.
3: I realised that I should have practised more. you know, there's good and bad memories with all of it. You know, yeah. I remember really clearly, like, to cut long story short, and the Freeze, how big they were straight away. You know, to cut long story short, was number five in the charts up 2 months after we'd signed that very first record contract.
2: Yeah.
3: And was selling the bucket loads. And so that was really exciting. But along with that comes the paranoia and the stress that it's all going to come crashing down straight away. So I remember sitting in bars with the other guys in a band and waiting for the chart positions to come in. And when they weren't very good, you know, from Muscle Bound to Instinction and all of those, the records that struggled slightly, it was a real downer, and you had to really hold it together. Because it could have gone over, it could have gone the other way and gone off the edge of the cliff, and not, you know, that would have been it. Goodbye, Spandau.
2: Where did Spandau Ballet come from?
3: One of the guys called Robert Elms, who's a broadcaster, said, look, why don't you call it Spandau Ballet? And we said, yeah, it sounds great. It sounds kind of exciting, you know, better than Islington Ballet, where we came from. So we took that on, and it was only later that we found out that he had seen the name. He had just come back from Berlin, and he had seen the name written on the toilet wall, Spandau Ballet. And it actually belonged to somebody else. It was another band's name.
0: This is their big song, to cut a long story short, Spandau Ballet. You're on the 80s at 8.

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0: You're on the 80s at 8, Shane Bryan with you. Spandau Ballet, Only When You Leave. We're chatting with Martin Kemp, and there's been a lot of legal problems with the band throughout the years, and I thought I would just go straight for it. In fact, there was just no other way that I could ask this question.
1: Do you have any regrets?
2: Regrets? Do I have any? Yeah, we all have regrets, don't we? You know, the band was lucky enough to start to last for well over 10 years at the top. It's a long time for any band. We all of us, if you ask anybody in a band, you have regrets.
1: Yeah.
2: But then you have to weigh it up against the remembering the type of pressure cooker that you were in and remembering the stress levels that everybody went through at that point. And also you have to remember that, you know, I signed that first record deal when I was 18 years old.
1: Yes.
2: So the band were 18 and 19. We were kids.
1: Yeah.
2: And it's taken, you know, and I sit here today talking about it, and I'm 63.
1: Yeah.
2: So it's a lifetime ago.
1: It is.
2: And everybody, when you're young kids, no matter what business you're in, you make mistakes and you have regrets.
1: Yeah. Now, on a personal level, I've got to ask, you went from music to a regular gig on EastEnders, right?
2: Now, yeah, well, Beck.
1: we've got an artist in Australia, or she's actually in the UK and in France and wherever she decides to be at the moment, who went from Neighbours to music, and that's Kylie Minogue. Have you ever, you know, wanted to put out a record with Kylie?
2: Oh, that's a good idea. I tell you what, give Kylie my number. Get her to call me.
1: No, I was hoping you'd have Kylie's number for me. Look, it's been an absolute pleasure. Thank you, Martin Kemp, for joining me on the show, and all the best with this incredible box set that you've put out.
2: Thanks, mate. Lovely talking to you.
1: You too. Cheers.
0: Fantastic chat with Martin Kemp. I am going to be releasing that on Long Way to the Top next weekend, so if you haven't subscribed to it yet, you can jump onto iHeart and just search for Long Way to the Top with Shane Bryan. Coming up next...

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ears to those moments in music you just have to crank up. Stop me now. Good time. Stop me. Better music and more of it.

You're on the 80s at 8. Shane Bryan with you. That was John Lennon, Just Like Starting Over, released in October 1980. It marked John Lennon's comeback after a five-year break from the music industry while he focused on his family life. Lennon deliberately gave the song a 1950s rock and roll feel as a bit of a tribute to artists like Elvis Presley and Buddy Holly. Tragically, it became the last single released in his lifetime, reaching number one in several countries after his death in December 1980. Coming up on the 80s at 8, a song written in a cramped Hollywood apartment and recorded with all three guitarists playing acoustic guitars. Guns N' Roses, Patience.

0: It was the song that proved that they could deliver a powerful ballad just as effectively as a huge rock anthem. Patience by Guns N' Roses is up next on the 80s at 8.
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0: that's it for the 80s at 8. Tomorrow night, our classic 80s album originally started life as Silent Partners, but it was later changed to Four. I'm talking Foreigner, and it spawned this huge hit. 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I'll catch you tomorrow night. Thanks for keeping me company.
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12: Forecast for tonight and tomorrow, fine this evening for Mallee. A chance of a morning fog tomorrow and a mostly sunny afternoon. 17 for Mildura and Robvale, only in 16. Fine this evening for Lower Western. Chance of morning frost tomorrow near the Victorian border. A sunny day. 17 for Wentworth, Pooncarry, Broken Hill, 16. Running fine this evening's Riverland. Chance of morning fog tomorrow and a mostly sunny afternoon. Top of 17 for Renmark. 3-day forecast for Serosia Friday. Chance of morning fog, slight chance for a shower and a mostly sunny day, 17. Saturday, partly cloudy, chance of late afternoon evening showers, 17. And Sunday, partly cloudy, slight chance for shower, 15. Overnight for Serosia, a low of 5.
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2: 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I had my HQ. In excess were everywhere. The Hawks won the grand final by one goal, and Hog's Breath Cafe were born. 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The home of Hogspitality, an Aussie icon since 89, Hog's Breath Cafe.
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9: Forecast for tonight and tomorrow, fine this evening for Mallee. A chance of a morning fog tomorrow and a mostly sunny afternoon. 17 for Mildura and Robvale, Ocean 16. Fine this evening for Lower Western. Chance of morning frost tomorrow near the Victorian border. A sunny day. 17 for Wentworth, Pooncarry, Broken Hill 16. Running fine this evening for Riverland. Chance of morning fog tomorrow and a mostly sunny afternoon. Top of 17 for Renmark. 3-day forecast for Serasia Friday. Chance of morning fog, slight chance for a shower and a mostly sunny day, 17. Saturday, partly cloudy, chance of late afternoon evening showers, 17. And Sunday, partly cloudy, slight chance for shower, 15. Overnight for Serasia, a low of 5.
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0: 1989. I had my HQ. In excess were everywhere. The Hawks won the grand final by one goal. And Hog's Breath Cafe were born. Right here in Australia. The haircuts had changed. But Hog's Breath Cafe's iconic 18-hour slow-cooked prime rib, curly fries and atmosphere unlike anywhere else remain. The home of Hogspitality. An Aussie icon since 89. 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
8: Forecast for tonight and tomorrow, fine this evening from Alley. A chance of a morning fog tomorrow and a mostly sunny afternoon. 17 from Mildura and Robvale, Ian 16. Fine this evening for Lower Western, chance of morning frost tomorrow near the Victorian border. A sunny day. 17 for Wentworth, Pooncarry, Broken Hill 16. Raining fine this evening for Riverland, chance of morning fog tomorrow and a mostly sunny afternoon. Top of 17 for Renmark. 3-day forecast for Sunraysia Friday, chance of morning fog, slight chance for a shower, and a mostly sunny day, 17. Saturday, partly cloudy, chance of late afternoon evening showers, 17. And Sunday, partly cloudy, slight chance of shower, 15. Overnight for Sunraysia, a low of 5.
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7: For the Mallee and Low Eastern District today, fog then sunny 17. Tomorrow, fog then sunny 18. And Saturday, a late shower 17. Overnight for Sunraysia, low of 5.
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8: For the Mallee and Low Eastern District today, fog then sunny 17. Tomorrow, fog then sunny 18. And Saturday, a late shower 17. Overnight for St Rosia, low of 5.
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8: For the Mallee and Low Eastern District today, fog then sunny 17. Tomorrow, fog then sunny 18. And Saturday, a late shower 17. Overnight for Sunraysia, low of 5.
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9: For the Mallee and Low Eastern District today, fog then sunny 17. Tomorrow, fog then sunny 18. And Saturday, a late shower 17. Overnight for St Rosia, low of 5.
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5: 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I had my HQ. In excess were everywhere. 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The home of Hogspitality. An Aussie icon since 89, Hog's Breath Cafe.
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7: For the Mallee and Low Eastern District today, fog then sunny 17. Tomorrow, fog then sunny 18. And Saturday, a late shower 17. Overnight for St Roger, low of 5.
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1: 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I had my HQ. In excess were everywhere. The Hawks won the grand final by one goal, and Hog's Breath Cafe were born. Right here in Australia, the haircuts had changed, but Hog's Breath Cafe's iconic 18-hour slow-cooked prime rib, curly fries and atmosphere unlike anywhere else remain. 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
1: River 1467 Weather. 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
8: For the Mallee and Low Eastern District today, fog then sunny 17. Tomorrow, fog then sunny 18. And Saturday, a late shower 17. Overnight for St Roger, low of 5.
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0: River 1467 weather. For Good Deal Tyres. 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
2: Good morning to you. The Mallee today, a partly cloudy day. Patches of frost in the southeast early this morning. Patchy morning fog. Mildura, Robinvale heading for 17. Only in 16. The lower west and a mostly sunny day. The chance of morning fog in the far west. Wentworth 17. Pooncarie 18. Broken Hill 16. And the Riverland, the chance of morning fog. Mostly sunny afternoon. Renmark 16. Looking ahead for Sunraysia tomorrow. Mostly sunny 18. Saturday showers increasing 17. And Sunday partly cloudy. A top of 15. Currently in Mildura 7.
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0: 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It is Breakfast with Dave Burrows and you too with Everlasting Love. Great to have your company. Going to hit the ground running this morning from our website. There's been an urgent recall issued for a popular kids' writing tablet sold across Australia. So you've been asked to check your homes. Parents, if you've got young kids, might be worthwhile checking their toy drawer today. The urgent recall has been issued for an 8.5-inch LCD writing tablet sold across Australia after fears children could gain access to the button battery inside. The tablets were sold in assorted colours between January and May of this year at boutique retail group stores including Toymate, Toy World, Go Stores and other independent toy retailers as well. And why it's a concern is because the battery compartment may not be secure enough, meaning children could remove and swallow the button battery. While small, button batteries can be incredibly dangerous if swallowed. They can cause severe internal burns in as little as 2 hours. In some cases, can be fatal. So what should you do? Well, anyone who owns one of these recall tablets, stop using it immediately. Keep it out of reach of children. And look, return the product to the place of purchase for a full refund. The details at river1467.com.au. An 8.5-inch LCD writing tablet sold right across Australia. Now, let's continue on with our morning. We've got Bob Seger and the Silver Bullet Band on the way, and we're going to open up the community file for Choices Flooring as well.
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2: SFNL round 13, Mildura versus Orimpla at Brian Waitman Oval. Orimpla are on a roll with 5 wins in a row, but Mildura are 2 games clear on top of the ladder and out to score the party. All the action from 2 Saturday.
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3: 1989. I had my HQ. In excess were everywhere. The Hawks won the grand final by 1 goal, and Hog's Breath Cafe were born. Right here in Australia, the haircuts had changed, but Hog's Breath Cafe's iconic 18-hour slow-cooked prime rib, curly fries and atmosphere unlike anywhere else remain. The home of Hogspitality, an Aussie icon since 89, Hog's Breath Cafe.
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0: 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We've been talking about this a fair bit for Chalice. Now, the whole thing is there's a 12-year-old gentleman here, one of only 29 cases around the world suffering giant cell angioblastoma, believed to be the only person in Australia born with the condition. Lives in here in Sunraysia, and the treatments, well, so far ineffective, family facing huge medical bills each month. So what Chalice wants to do is raise $15,000 in the months of June and July. 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

River, 1467 You Feel Good Station with Christina Aguilera and Fighter on Breakfast with Dave Burrows. Let's talk motorsport back on Saturday morning, thanks to the team at MAE Toilet Hire. It's your weekly motorsports headlines. In fact, look, every Saturday morning, Let's Talk Motorsport brings you the loudest, proudest, tyre-smoking action from our local motorsport scene, pretty much. And what we do, or what Damo does, is has a guide to upcoming motorsport events around Sunraysia. He'll talk news, results, big stories from speedway, off-road, karts, bikes, burnouts, drag racing, and much, much more. I know he was talking Hatter last week, might be back on the cards again this week. Let's Talk Motorsport back at 10 on Saturday morning here on River 1467 again, all thanks to MAE Toilet Hire. Now, also on the way is Fuel Watch, thanks to the professionals, Mildura, leaders in real estate. Before you fill up, listen for River 1467 Fuel Watch. We're tracking the best fuel prices so you don't have to. It's as simple as that. And news, sport and weather is on the way to keep you updated. Dire Straits, Romeo and Juliet. Good morning. Welcome to Thursday. See, I'm getting confused. I'm on holidays next week.

streets of shame. Both dirty, both mean. 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And I dreamed your dream for you, and now your dream is real.

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1: Good morning with your local news. I'm Ava Jones. A Mildura woman has been charged over a fatal collision almost 10 months on from the crash. Investigators have been told a Mitsubishi Lancer and a Kia Sportage collided at the intersection of Deakin Avenue and 20th Street around 4 p.m. on September 15th. The driver of the Kia sustained non-life-threatening injuries, taken to hospital alongside her passenger, a 79-year-old Mildura man who later died. The driver of the Mitsubishi, a now 68-year-old woman, was yesterday charged with dangerous driving causing death and failing to give way. She's been bailed to appear in court next week. Michael McCormack's met with water authorities and local councils on both sides of the Murray during a visit to the region. Member for Mallee Ann Webster says there's no substitute for meeting people in person and listening. She says it was valuable for the Shadow Water Minister to talk to landowners, growers and stakeholders about issues they're facing regarding water management. Extra public safety measures are being put in place around the old Robinvale Hotel. The pub on Perrin Street was destroyed by fire in 2015 and has been sitting vacant since. Swanhill Council says it's putting up a safety exclusion zone in coming days, which is expected to impact some footpaths and the car parks on George Street. Drivers and pedestrians urged to follow directions in place. Locals who haven't had their flu shot this year are still being encouraged to get the jab. Experts are worried lower case numbers early in the season could mean we'll see a late winter spike. There have been 17 reported cases of the flu so far this year in Mildura and 15 in the Swan Hill municipality. Authorities say it's not too late to get the vaccination and reduce the severity of symptoms. And rental prices have grown 2.2% across Mildura and northwest Victoria in the last 12 months. New data shows the median weekly rent for a property is sitting at $460, which is below the Victorian average of $500. And that's the latest in local news. I'm Ava Jones.
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2: Morning, I'm Britt Anglin. The ceasefire between the United States and Iran appears to have collapsed, with US President Donald Trump declaring the interim agreement to end the conflict is over after indirect talks failed to make progress. America's launched fresh strikes against Iranian targets with threats of more to come. Telstra's got some explaining to do after more than 300 calls didn't connect directly to emergency services while its mobile network was down yesterday. Safeguards put in place after last year's deadly Optus outage should have seen those calls picked up by other networks. The telco is blaming a software issue, while Chief Operating Officer Michael Ackland has admitted they let their customers down.
3: There's nothing that makes that untrue for many of those customers who are in traumatic situations, and we apologise for that deeply. We take this incredibly seriously, and I think they can trust us.
2: And Prime Minister Anthony Albanese and Indian PM Narendra Modi are expected to sign a landmark uranium export agreement today. The deal is expected to secure Australian uranium supplies for India's expanding nuclear sector.
4: Sport for Ann Webster, your member for Mallee, authorised A. Webster Mildura.
2: In sport, Queensland suffered a deflating 30-12 defeat to New South Wales in the Origin decider at Suncorp Stadium. Maroons fans frustrated by some contentious calls, with captain Sam Munster attempting to get clarity from the ref.
5: A bit of frustration probably for myself, you know, in the heat of the moment, probably just asking Ash some questions, but he saw him a little bit differently to myself, and he's a referee and he adjudicates the game the way he sees it, and that's how he saw it.
2: And in AFL, Freo's dropped ruck Sean Darcy from tonight's clash with the Swans in Perth, instead opting to call up former Pie Mason Cox.
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6: For the Valley today, a partly cloudy day. Patches of frost in the southeast early this morning. Patchy morning fog, Mildura and Robinvale heading for 17. Ogan 16, Lower Western, a mostly sunny day. The chance of morning fog in the far west. Wentworth 17, Pooncarry 18, Broken Hill 16. And the Riverland, the chance of morning fog, mostly sunny afternoon. Renmark 16. The 3-day forecast for Sunrosia tomorrow. Mostly sunny and 18 Saturday. Showers increasing at 17 and Sunday. Partly cloudy with a top of 15. Currently at 5 past 6 in Mildura 7.
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6: On the way, a chance to head along to Royal Copenhagen, Mildura with a free large ice cream. Who's on first is what we're calling. We're going to be asking for a phone call. Hopefully your phones work today. Bit of an issue yesterday with your phones working, wasn't there? Now, speaking of which, at 20 past 6, we will talk about that Telstra outage. They're investigating that nationwide outage yesterday. We'll check weather around the country. And it was on the news, a woman's been charged following a Mildura collision. No, that may not have been on the news, but I'll talk about that. Yes, a woman charged following a Mildura collision last year, was it? Anyway, we'll delve into that next here on River 1467. Tiny Dancer, it's Elton John on Thursday morning.

0: River, 1467, your feel-good station. It's 11 past 6 on Breakfast with Dave Burrows. The Bet365 Mildura Cup is on the way. It's next Friday, the 17th of July, racing the way it is meant to be at the Bet365 Mildura Racecourse. And the racing here, it's a bit more relaxed, a bit more fun, a bit more connected. 8 live local races, all racing action on the big screens as well. Fashion on the field, that's going to be a highlight of the meeting. Over $4,000 in prizes. That got courtesy buses and all sorts of things happening. And we'll give you a chance to pick up a double pass to head along to the Bet365 Mildura Cup a little bit later on this morning here on River 1467. Now, look, Major Collision Investigation Unit detectives have charged a woman following a fatal collision which occurred in Mildura last year. Investigators have been told a Mitsubishi Lancer and a Kia Sportage collided at the intersection of Deakin Avenue and 20th Street about 4 p.m. On the 15th of September, the Kia driver, 55-year-old Mildura woman, taken to hospital with non-life-threatening injuries. Her passenger, a 79-year-old Mildura man, taken to hospital where he died later. The driver of the Mitsubishi, 67-year-old Mildura woman, also taken to hospital with non-life-threatening injuries. Now, yesterday, detectives have charged a 68-year-old woman from Mildura with dangerous driving, causing death and failing to give way. So, look, she's been bailed. She's going to appear in Mildura Magistrates Court later on this month. So, again, a woman has been charged following that Mildura collision, that fatal collision that was on the 15th of September last year. On the way, we'll check weather around the country very, very soon. We'll do that next. In fact, first call is 3502 31467 right now. We will send you along to Royal Copenhagen Mildura. A free large ice cream is up for grabs for the first caller through. Simple as that.
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0: Let's have a look right around the country, starting off with Sydney, expecting a shower or two. In fact, showers right the way through the day, heading for top of 18 for Brisbane, shower or two, and 22 up in Darwin, a mostly sunny day, and 32 today for Perth, a late shower or two, and 21 down in Hobart, expecting a partly cloudy day, and 13 today. Canberra, morning frost and thick fog, and 13. Down in Melbourne are expecting a bit of morning fog, partly cloudy day, and a top of 14 today. And for Adelaide, mostly sunny and 17. A little closer to home, a partly cloudy day is what we're expecting around the region today. Patches of frost and patchy morning fog. Now, the frost mostly in the south of the Mallee, and that fog, yeah, in the lower western and the Riverland as well. We're heading for 16, 17, 18, depending on where you are. Currently at 17 past 6 in Nichols Point. It's sitting on 7. Sue jumping on the phone this morning, wanting to head along to Royal Copenhagen Mildura. Got a free large ice cream voucher. Royal Copenhagen 8th Street, right against the laneway between Deakin and Langtree.

0: 1467, your feel-good station, her heaven is a place on earth. That is Belinda Carlisle at 21 past 6 on breakfast. And did you get caught out with that Telstra outage yesterday? I tell you what, I certainly did. No question at all about that. I could see connectivity coming back as of mid to late morning, but wow. Continued on number of hours, and Telstra, well, they're investigating what caused that national outage. It stopped trains transactions, and it also stopped some 000 calls. It says it identified new error hours after services were restored following the nationwide outage. It admitted last night far more emergency calls were impacted than first thought, and a senator actually reported a tragic death linked to the tech failure. In a press conference last night, the telco's chief financial officer, Michael Ackland, said a software defect was the culprit of the problem. And well, it categorically ruled out any suggestion of cyber attack. I want to be clear, this was not the result of a cyber incident, he said. But more than 300 000 calls failed as a result of the outage. A few hours later, 9:30, the telco said it had actually identified a secondary issue impacting some calls, including 000, resulting in an error message in the phone trying to connect to another network. So, look, Telstra just suggested waiting up to 90 seconds for the phone to connect to another network or using a different phone. And a senator from South Australia said her office had received a report of a tragic death following an apparent failure to connect the 000 during a life or death emergency amid the outing. A death of an elderly South Australian resident represents a devastating failure for their family. Our thoughts are with them. Fair call. Good point, though. No Australian should ever be unable to connect 000 when their life depends on it. Look, unclear when the reported death occurred, whether it was linked to the primary or the secondary outage, but stop and think about this. Who do you get your mobile phone service from? And it's not just mobile phone services, but companies that operate on the Telstra network: Aldi Mobile, Belong, Boost Mobile, Everyday Mobile, or Woolworths if you like, Excel, Easy Mobile, More, Superloop, Tangerine Telecom, Tyro, and also V-Line Trains, if you ever take the train, if you travel here in Victoria. And, well, the system's working again. We'll keep the fingers crossed the system's all working again. Yes, I had a paperweight on my desk yesterday morning when I was on air. That was about all it was good for, and noticed it was restored a little bit later on in the morning. Going to catch up with Aaron Stevens, speaking of a little bit later on this day. It's July 9th. Aaron's up next.
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11: Hi, it's July 9, the day in 1900 when the Federation of Australia was basically given the thumbs up by the British monarchy. To 1922 when Johnny Weissmuller became the first man to swim the 100 metres in under a minute. Remember him? Went on to play Tarzan. It's the anniversary of the day when this iconic Australian children's show finished. Yes, the pencil-nosed man from the moon, Mr. Squiggle, jumped back into his rocket and never came back in 1999 after 40 years on our TVs.
12: Mr. Squiggle, I have picked a really easy one.
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11: Serena Williams equaled Steffi Graf's record of 22 Grand Slam singles titles with her win at Wimbledon in 2016. And in 2018, we were glued to our TVs watching a remarkable cave rescue in Thailand.
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11: Scottish singer Jim Kerr is 67, lead singer of Simple Minds. Queensland origin great Wally Fullerton Smith turned 66.
19: He threw off about three or four of them. I'm going, oh, Jesus, it's going to be trouble.
11: Aussie acting twins Gail and Gillian Blakely are 60. They were in Neighbours together.
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11: Finally today, Oz music rock legend Bon Scott, AC/DC lead singer, was born on this day in 1946. Died way too soon, aged just 33 in 1980. Remembering Bon Scott on July 9.
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0: It's 29 past 6. Now, local footy is back on Saturday. The St. Racy Football Netball League round 13. And we'll be at the game where Mildura's taking on Arimple at Brian Waitman Oval. Now, Arimple, they are on a roll. They've had 5 wins in a row. But Mildura, they're 2 games clear on the top spot on the ladder. So they'll be looking to stop their roll. Arimple. It'll be a good game. All the action from 2 on Saturday for the Gateway, the G, the place to be. River 1467, live footy, big voices, live footy, local voices, and big moments is what we're promising in 2026. Now, on the way, the Early Bird Challenge. It's just going to the draw for the monthly draw for the $100 voucher for Mildura Kitchen and Bar at Merbein. It's for Geronimo Labour Hire, and news is just seconds away. The Victorian Rural News, Jefferson Shaw is in the Victorian Rural Newsroom, saying South Australia is lifting fishing restrictions in some places, and I'll let him explain that very, very soon. Right now, local news time.
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23: Good morning with your local news. I'm Ava Jones. Almost 10 months on from a fatal crash in Mildura, a woman has been charged. Police have been told that back on September 15th, a Mitsubishi Lancer and a Kia Sportage collided at the intersection of Deakin Avenue and 20th Street. A 79-year-old Mildura man, the passenger of the Kia, was taken to hospital where he later died. A now 68-year-old woman behind the wheel of the Mitsubishi has been charged with dangerous dangerous driving causing death and failing to give way. She'll appear at the Mildura Magistrates Court next week, bailed until then. A regional road reporting blitz has been launched, with locals urged to speak up about potholes and road hazards in the region. The Victorian Farmers Federation says country roads are the worst they've ever been. It's been an issue Mildura MP Jade Benham's previously raised, and State Nationals leader Danny O'Brien says it's not good enough.
1: We're now talking not just potholes, we're talking craters. Some of our roads look like they're from a war zone, and it's absolutely unacceptable that the Allan Labor government has allowed our roads to get to this stage.
23: Health experts say it's not too late to get the flu vaccination, with concerns there could be a late winter spike. Mildura's recorded 17 cases of flu so far this year, while the region had 528 reported cases in 2025. The Victorian government says locals can get the jab at urgent care clinics, their GP, or at a pharmacist. The median rental price in Mildura is lower than
1: the Allan Labor government has allowed our roads to get to this stage.

0: average. Prices across Mildura and northwest Victoria have grown 2.2% in the last year. And the Mildura Heat teams are back on the road for Big V basketball matches this weekend. The women will take on Wyndham on Saturday evening in their Division 1 matches before backing that up with a Sunday clash against Collingwood. For the men, they'll be playing their Division 2 games against Warragul on Saturday night and Collingwood on Sunday. And that's the latest in local news. I'm Ava Jones.
1: Hatter Desert Race fans, get into Hog's Breath Cafe Mildura for great winter warmer specials. River 1467. National news now.
2: Morning, I'm Britt Anglin. Telstra says a software fault's to blame for yesterday's nationwide mobile network outage, which led to more than 300 failed 000 calls. Across the country, thousands of customers were unable to make or receive calls or texts or access mobile data, with the blackout also affecting some regional train services. The V-Line network in Victoria is still experiencing disruptions this morning after the outage knocked out communications. Donald Trump's floating the idea of taking over a critical Iranian oil hub after his declaration that the ceasefire is over. The US president's called talks a waste of time as both sides swap strikes, while Iran's foreign minister says they don't answer vulgarity with vulgarity, but with action. And rental prices in Australia's capital cities have re-accelerated. The latest Domain figures reveal combined capital city house rents went up by $20 in the 3 months to June, the biggest jump in nearly 2 years. Chief residential economist Nicola Powell says it's been driven by increases in a handful of cities.
3: It's actually most evident in Sydney, Brisbane, Canberra and Darwin.
4: Sport for Anne Webster, your member for Mallee, authorised A. Webster Mildura.
2: In sport, the Blues have silenced critics after taking out last night's Origin decider 30-12 at Suncorp Stadium. New South Wales star Liam Martin telling Nine they refused to listen to the noise.
5: We never wavered our faith. We knew, you know, we had the team to do it. We had the staff. We had the capability. We just needed to trust ourselves. And I think tonight we went out there and showed that.
2: And British wildcard Arthur Ferry set up a Wimbledon semi-final showdown with Alexander Zverev. Ferry downed Italian Flavio Cabolli in three sets overnight to advance, while Zverev beat American Taylor Fritz.
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6: Good morning, I'm Jefferson Shaw. Regional trains, particularly those in Victoria, have been hit with suspensions amid the nationwide Telstra outage. Services between Sydney, Canberra and Melbourne are among those that have been affected. Regional Victorian train operator V-Line says it'll resume services when its certain communications networks are stable. South Australia is lifting fishing restrictions in some areas as the King George Whiting recovers after a clearing of the region's devastating algae bloom. A temporary recreational fishing ban on the popular fish has been lifted in some areas, with most of the spawning finished for the winter. SARDI Executive Director Mike Steer says it's going to take a while for several other species to return after the bloom.
7: You know, those fast-growing species, you know, like calamari and garfish are more likely to return a lot faster. But the longer, slower-growing species, particularly snapper, will take much longer. And that's why it's important that we continue to assess it on a regular basis.
6: Workers at two major Riverina rice milling plants are facing potential job losses after Sunrise Group announced a revised shift structure. Australia's largest rice grower is forecasting further drops in production due to dry conditions and water changes under the Murray-Darling Basin Plan. New South Wales Shadow Minister for Water, Steph Cook, says the rice giant had already been raising alarm bells.
8: At both a Commonwealth and a New South Wales level. And for 2 years, these governments have sat on their hands and done nothing.
6: A government-funded hearing service is raising the alarm for First Nations children in remote areas of the country. New data shows one in two First Nations children, newborns to 6 years old, are more likely to have middle ear disease. Hearing Australia's Sherilee McManus says it's a preventable disease, but not easy to notice.
9: Hearing health is... ear disease is a problem where it's not visible. So that's one of the biggest challenges. The other one is access to local hearing healthcare.
6: Farmers are being urged to work with veterinarians to manage dry cow infections amid a shortage of antibiotics. The medication is in short supply in Australia and may take weeks for more to arrive. Australian cattle veterinarians Gemma Chuck says

0: vet relationships with producers is vital.
1: Have a really good relationship with your vet. Reach out to them and they can help you if dry cow shortage is affecting you. And if you don't have a local vet, reach out to a clinic, because I'm sure they will be more than willing and able to help you in this area.
0: And nominations are open for the Australian Agricultural Medalist Awards. There's five categories, including women in agriculture, sustainability, and innovation. The winners of the states will go on to the National Awards in Canberra later this year. And that's the state of the country. I'm Jefferson Shaw. Good morning.
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3: For the Mallee today, a partly cloudy day. Patches of frost in the southeast early this morning. Patchy morning fog, Mildura and Robinvale heading for 17. Oyen 16. The lower west and a mostly sunny day. The chance of morning fog in the far west. Wentworth 17. Pooncarie 18. Broken Hill 16. And the Riverland, the chance of morning fog. Mostly sunny afternoon. Renmark 16. The 3-day forecast for Sunraysia tomorrow. Mostly sunny. 18. Saturday, showers increasing 17. And Sunday, partly cloudy with a top of 15. Currently at 22 to 7 at Kurwa, it's 7.
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3: On the way at 10 to 7 as always, we'll check the community file for choices. 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Next, the Early Bird Challenge. This is where you go into the monthly draw for a $100 voucher. Thanks to the team at Mildura Kitchen and Bar at Mervyn. In fact, it's for Mildura Kitchen and Bar at Mervyn, but it's Geronimo Labour Hire that are picking up the tab for you. So to go in the draw, we will have a bit of music trivia for you next for the Early Bird Challenge. If you know your music, you know your rock music, you know your Aussie rock music, you'll know the answer to this, I don't doubt at all. This is...

0: Razor's Own River, 1467 Breakfast with Dave Burrows. It's 18 to 7. The Bet 365 Mildura Cup is next Friday. The Bet 365 Mildura Racecourse. It is the 17th next Friday, isn't it? Yes, it is. Racing the way it is meant to be. It's the 102nd running of the Mildura Cup. The courtesy buses will be running again. Fashions on the Field, over $4,000 in prizes for Fashions on the Field. The Dunn Pavilion will be open to the public, and you can find out more at country.racing.com/Mildura. The details are there. We'll give you a chance to head along with a double pass going to someone this morning here on River 1467. Now, speaking of having a win, thanks to Geronimo Labour Hire, if you're looking for your next job in mining, explorations or civil work, they can help you out. 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Well, thanks to them, there is a $100 voucher for Mildura Kitchen and Bar at Merbein up for grabs. Now, it's the monthly draw, and to get into the monthly draw this morning, a bit of Australian music trivia. Ronald Belford Scott, or Bon Scott, if you like. He was an Aussie singer, second lead vocalist and lyricist of the hard rock band AC/DC. Probably the best, well, there's two of them that are really well known as lead singers of AC/DC. And it would have been his birthday today. Now, he passed away in 1980, but when Bon died, who did they recruit for lead vocals after that? AC/DC. After Bon Scott died, who did they recruit for lead vocals after that? Who's done lead vocals ever since for AC/DC? 5023 1467. 5023 1467.
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2: SFNL round 13, Mildura versus Orimpla at Brian Waitman Oval. Orimpla are on a roll with 5 wins in a row, but Mildura are 2 games clear on top of the ladder and out to score the party. All the action from 2 Saturday.
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1: 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For Geronimo Labour Hire. Jobs, people, progress. That's Geronimo.
0: The Early Bird Challenge for this morning. Going to the draw, that $100 voucher to Mildura Kitchen and Bar at Merbein. It's a monthly draw for Geronimo Labour Hire. And a bit of music trivia. And again, I was asking, of course, Bon Scott would have been celebrating a birthday today. He would have been 80 today. Passed away at, he was 33 in 1980. But when Bon Scott died, who took over the reins as lead vocalist for ACDC? 50-23-1467. 50-23-1467. I thought we had a heap of ACDC fans out there, and I thought this one would be snapped up. Now, some of the songs that he's known for, the lead vocalist, and he's the current lead vocalist, 1980 to 2016, and then 2018 to present. This is from the first album that this gentleman was featured in AC/DC. So I'm going to play a couple of the songs, but again, that phone number is 50-23-1467.

And again, I thought it was an easy one this morning. I'm going to let you stew on it for a moment. I guess, essentially, I'm asking, who is the lead singer of AC/DC, considering Bon Scott passed away in 1980? Let's just stew on it a couple of minutes, but I thought the phone had lined up with that one. I really did. Haven't we got any hard rockers around Sunraysia anymore? They've got real respect for it.

0: River, 1467, your feel-good station, Two Strong Hearts. That's John Farnham. It is 9 to 7. Now, I've got Val on the phone. Val, I wouldn't have expected you to be an ACDC fan.
1: Look, lovey, I might be getting up that way a bit, but I can still listen to good music.
0: Hey, look, it's good, and everyone knows Australian music. I mean, it's, you know, I mean, you can go back years from ACDC, but yes. I'm going to ask. You the question. Of course, Bon Scott's well known as the lead singer AC/DC, and that was from 1974 through to 1980. There was actually a lead singer before that. I didn't even realise. But who took over after Bon Scott passed away?
1: Brian Johnson.
0: Yes, it was 100% correct. There, first album was Back in Black from 1980, and I'm pretty sure that I've read somewhere that he thought he'd messed up the interview and really didn't think he was going to get the job. So I'm far too old for this, and yeah, they gave it to him, and I don't think AC/DC would be the same without Brian Johnson, would it?
1: No, I don't think so, mate, no.
0: Mind you, I know a lot of people who say, nah, that's it, just Bon Scott fans and that's it. Well, look, you're in the draw. The $100 voucher for Mildura Kitchen and Bar at Mervyn, it could be yours. Have you been out there to the Mervyn pub?
1: No, I haven't, mate. You never know.
0: That's exactly it. Well, thanks to Geronimo Labor Hire, you're in the draw. Thanks for that, Val. Have yourself a fantastic day.
1: Thanks,
0: Mummy.
1: Bye.
0: That's Val, and she's in the draw. You could be in the draw tomorrow as well. It's for the whole month, and then we'll draw a winner. Now, just quickly from the community file for Choices Flooring the Floor that you've been searching for, the Spring Flower and Floral Design Show is coming up. Sunrise Garden Club. That's what we're talking about. It's August 29 and 30. 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I know the Spring Flower and Floral Design Show, technically it's not in spring. It's the couple of days before spring, but absolutely gorgeous. $5 admission. Morning and afternoon teas, I think, are only $5 as well. And well worth a look if you do get a chance. All the details at river1467.com.au. 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
6: 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SFNL round 13. Mildura taking on Ripple O'Brien. Waitman Oval, all the action here on River 1467 for the Gateway, the G, the place to be. On the way, news, sport and weather, then we'll open the celebration book for today, July 9, right now. Brian Adams, Mel C, when you're gone.

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1: Good morning with your local news. I'm Ava Jones. A woman's been charged almost 10 months on from a crash in Mildura that claimed the life of a 79-year-old man. A Mitsubishi Lancer and Kia Sportage collided at the intersection of Deakin Avenue and 20th Street back in September. The passenger of the Kia later passing away in hospital. The driver of the Mitsubishi, a now 68-year-old woman, has been charged with dangerous driving causing death and failing to give way. Local drivers are being urged to report every pothole and road hazard as part of a two-week road reporting blitz. Mildura MP Jade Benhams previously raised the issue of potholes in her electorate. New analysis by the Farmers Federation reveals a 75% drop in Victoria's road repair target in just 5 years. National leader Danny O'Brien says potholes are turning into craters in some country areas.
2: It's not up to scratch. It wouldn't be tolerated in most of the cities of the modern world. It certainly shouldn't be tolerated on our major highways in regional Victoria.
1: Federal Shadow Water Minister Michael McCormack's been in the Mallee talking to local water authorities and councils. Local MP Anne Webster says the visit was a chance for the Shadow Minister to talk to people who live and breathe water management each day. She says the future of communities in her electorate depends on getting water policy right. A safety exclusion zone's about to be put up around the old Robinvale Hotel in coming days. It burnt down in 2015 and the site's been sitting empty since then. Swan Hill Council says the exclusion zone's a precautionary public safety measure and will include some footpaths and car parks near the building on George Street. There'll be signs in place for pedestrians. And Mildura Heat will be heading south for their Big V Round 15 games. The men are taking on Warragul on Saturday night and Collingwood on Sunday afternoon in their Division 2 games. For the women, they'll be playing Wyndham on Saturday evening in their Division 1 match, backing that up with a clash against Collingwood on Sunday. And that's the latest in local news. I'm Ava Jones.
0: 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River 1467. National news now.
3: Morning, I'm Britt Aylin. Telstra's reportedly been hit with another network fault, preventing some calls getting through to 000. The telco confirmed a secondary issue last night following yesterday's nationwide outage, which is believed to have impacted around 300 calls to emergency services. Carol Bennett from the Communications Consumer Action Network telling Nine this simply should not be happening.
4: We need to see an uplift in this system. It's urgent and it's a high priority. And certainly the chaos, the disruption we saw yesterday, nobody expects and nobody should have to experience.
3: House rents across Australia's capital cities have recorded their biggest increase in almost 2 years. According to Domain, it's led by Sydney, Brisbane, Canberra and Darwin, while Melbourne, Perth, Adelaide and Hobart had more restrained growth. And if you're looking for a job that can't be replaced by AI, consider a trade. That's the message from the federal government with a new report finding the occupations with the least exposure to AI displacement to be those requiring vocational training, such as electricians, carpenters and plumbers, as well as cleaners, truck drivers and care workers.
5: Sport for Anne Webster, your member for Mallee, authorise A. Webster Mildura.
3: In sport, Queensland's relinquished the Origin Shield to New South Wales, falling 30-12 in the decider at Suncorp. The Maroons have now lost three straight at the Cauldron for the first time in 30 years.
6: Yeah, I feel disappointed. That's a fair call. Yeah, it is what it is. It is what it is. Can't do anything about it now, can we?
3: Coach Billy Slater there. And in AFL, Freo's dropped ruck Sean Darcy for tonight's clash with the Swans, instead opting to call up former Pie Mason Cox. That's the latest in news and sport.
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7: For the Mallee today, a partly cloudy day with patches of frost in the southeast early this morning. Patchy morning fog, Mildura, Robinvale heading for 17 and Oyen a top of 16. For the lower west and mostly sunny, chance of morning fog in the far west, Wentworth 17, Pooncarry 18, Broken Hill 16. And the Riverland, the chance of morning fog, mostly sunny afternoon, Renmark 16. The three-day forecast for Sunraysia tomorrow, mostly sunny 18, Saturday showers increasing 17 and Sunday, partly cloudy 15. Currently at 7:05 in Mildura, still sitting on 7.
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7: And on the way, it is the celebration book for July 9. 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We'll check in with the virtual river runner as well this half hour, as we always do, thanks to Harvey Norman Mildura. And next, that safety exclusion zone around the former Robin Vale Hotel. I can't believe that's been sitting there for over 10 years. It's been over 10 years since the Robin Vale Hotel burnt down. Anyway, we'll talk about it next here on Sunraise Your Zone, River 1467. A little sure.

0: Sunraiser's own River 1467. I can close my eyes and see that video clip right now. Sure, if I could turn back time. Can you believe Sher turned 80 in May? And still going strong in her music career too, I've got to say. Hey, look, the Bet365 Mildura Cup. I'm going to try to do this half hour where we give away a double pass. No, we might do it. I might promise it this hour at some stage. It may not be this half hour, but it'll definitely be this hour. The Bet365 Mildura Cup. It's next Friday at the Mildura Racecourse. The 102nd running of the Mildura Cup. Fashions on the field, $4,000 courtesy buses. Going to be a big part of it as well. Your chance to go along and support the local community. Enjoy up-close racing action that you pretty much only get in the country. You might be looking for a country casual or a catered experience. There's packages to suit everyone at the Bet365 Mildura Racecourse for the Bet365 Mildura Cup. Look, we'll give you a chance to head along. Double pass coming up at some stage this hour here on River 1467. If you want to know more, country.racing.com/Mildura, and the details are there. Now, I was wondering when this was going to happen because this is a lot of years ago. Swan Hill Rural City Council have advised the community that safety exclusion zone is going to be established around the former Robinvale Hotel at 70 Perrin Street, Robinvale, in the coming days. Now, fire destroyed the Robinvale Hotel in 2015 and it's sat there derelict ever since. Council says the exclusion zone's been put in place as a precautionary public safety measure. And if you've been down and had a look, and I mean, it's been a little while, but if you've been down and had a look at it, yes, it does look like it's not exactly stable. So, look, the zone, it's expected to affect the section of footpath and adjoining car parks adjacent to the building along George Street, small section of footpath along Perrin Street as well. There'll be signs directing pedestrian traffic to the away from the site. There'll be established motorists and pedestrians being asked to follow all traffic management directions in place. And council, that's Swan Hill Rural City Council, they're thanking the community for their patience and cooperation while these safety measures are put in place. Of course, get in contact with Swan Hill Rural City Council if you need some more information. Finally, a little bit of extra safety precaution around the former Robinvale Hotel. It's sat there since 2015, as it is. There comes talk a lot. A lot of the time, like, oh, they're going to do something with it. They're not going to do something with it. Well, they're going to try to just encourage people to stay away from it at this stage, which is very cool.
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1: Coming out of the celebration book today, it is the 9th of July. Jeannie Cox is celebrating birthday here locally. Well, Jeannie is celebrating along with a name that you may never have heard of, Dean Koontz, American author and screenwriter, turns 81 today. Bit of a Dean Koontz fan myself. And Tom Hanks, American actor, director, producer and screenwriter. Tom Hanks is, well, he's 70 today. Wow. Seems not all that long ago that he was doing big back in the 80s. The years definitely go by. Hey, look, the celebration book for today, June 9. Celebration to you. Well, congratulations to you if you are celebrating anything. Jeannie's gone into the draw, and you could be in the draw if you're celebrating tomorrow or throughout the weekend, because at the end of the week, tomorrow, the hot pastry platter or cup and slice for two is going to go to someone. So if you know someone celebrating tomorrow or through the weekend, submit their details at river1467.com.au. We'll open the celebration book and find the winner for the week tomorrow around the same time.
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1467, your feel-good station, 27 past 7 with the ELO. Well, I tell you what, this Telstra outage is the gift that keeps on giving. It says now that the 000 fault is 90% resolved, that new 000 fault that was identified later on in the day yesterday, 90% resolved. So there is still some issues with Telstra and... Yeah, I know. Makes it very, very difficult if you are a Telstra customer. I get it. I feel your pain completely because I am a Telstra customer. Now, look, that Bet365 Mildura Cup double pass, we'll give that away next half hour here on River 1467. It's next Friday, the 17th of July. Details, country.racing.com/Mildura. Reverse the Verse is on the way. The $100 voucher will go to someone thanks to Harvey Norman Mildura tomorrow. The only way to get in the draw, pick the song getting played in reverse. That's after news, sport and weather. We'll be right back.

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1: Good morning with your local news. I'm Ava Jones. A Mildura woman's been charged over a fatal collision, facing dangerous driving causing death and failing to give way offences. Investigators have been told that at around 4 p.m. on September 15th, a Mitsubishi Lancer and a Kia Sportage collided at the intersection of Deakin Avenue and 20th Street. The driver of the Kia, a 55-year-old woman, suffered non-life-threatening injuries, taken to hospital alongside her passenger, a 79-year-old Mildura man who later passed away. The driver of the Mitsubishi, a now 68-year-old woman, has been bailed to appear in court next week. Drivers and pedestrians have been urged to follow directions as extra public safety measures are put in place around the old Robin Vale Hotel. The pub on Perrin Street has been sitting vacant since it was destroyed by fire in 2015. Swan Hill Council says that in coming days, they'll be

0: an average of $500, sitting at $460 locally. And experts are worried we could see a late winter spike in flu cases, with locals who haven't had their jab yet told there's still good reason to go get one. Experts are worried lower case numbers early in the season could mean a rise is on the way. So far this year, there have been 17 reported flu cases in Mildura and 15 in Swan Hill. And that's the latest in local news. I'm Ava Jones.
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2: I'm Britt Amon. Telstra's admitted yesterday's outage was much worse than it thought, with a secondary issue leading to hundreds of calls failing to connect directly with emergency services. The telco's chief operating officer, Michael Ackland, is blaming the outage on a software issue.
3: We have followed our process and we believe that we've been able to work through those welfare calls in an appropriate sense.
2: Telstra says its welfare check process remains in place this morning, advising any customers having trouble getting through to 000 to either wait for the call to be connected via an alternative network or to try calling from a different phone. The ceasefire between the United States and Iran appears to have collapsed, with US President Donald Trump declaring the interim agreement to end the conflict is over after indirect talks failed to make progress. America's launched fresh strikes against Iranian targets, with threats of more to come. And Aussie Sarah Snook is up for two Emmys at this year's awards. The actress nominated for her role in All Her Fault, while Nicole Kidman is in the running for an executive producer prize.
4: Sport for Anne Webster, your member for Mallee, authorised A. Webster Mildura.
2: To sport now, and the Blues have lifted the Origin Shield, taking out the decider 30-12 over the Maroons at Suncorp Stadium. Nathan Cleary scored two tries and collected the Wally Lewis Medal for Player of the Series. New South Wales coach Laurie Daly says the halfback silenced any doubts over his legacy.
5: And he's done some terrific things, and why does he have to you know, do something like he's done for people who go, oh, you know, he's not a bad player. Like, it just does my head in, that type of stuff. He's a legend of the game, what he's done.
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6: For the Mallee today, partly cloudy day with patches of frost in the southeast early this morning. Patchy morning fog, Mildura and Robinvale, heading for 17. Only in a top of 16 lower west, and mostly sunny chance of morning fog in the far west. Wentworth 17, Pooncarie 18, Broken Hill 16, and the Riverland, the chance of morning fog, mostly sunny afternoon, Renmark 16. The 3-day forecast for Sunraysia tomorrow, mostly sunny 18 on Saturday. Showers increasing 17 on Sunday, partly cloudy 15, currently at 24-8. In Yalta, it's 7.
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6: On the way at 10 to 8, we'll open up the community for choices flooring the floor that you've been searching for. We'll give you a chance to head along to the Bet365 Mildura Cup this half hour as well. It is on next Friday, the 17th of July. And next is Reverse the Verse. This is where you go into the draw for the $100 Harvey Norman voucher that will be drawn at the end of the week. So I guess right now, have a listen, see if you can work it out. Yeah, 5023 1467 5023 1467, if you can work out that song in reverse. Just

0: Sunrise is on River 1467. The police, a message in a bottle, 1928, and reverse the voice. Sometimes they're difficult. Sometimes they need a little bit of a hint, just like this morning. This is going to give it away, I'm sure. Ooh, did that help out by any chance?
1: Think you know your music backwards? Reverse the verse.
2: Reverse the verse.
1: For Harvey Norman,
2: with every option to make your house a home.
0: And I've got to say, too, obviously Aussie classic music this morning.
3: Yeah, my passion.
0: That's the song in reverse. We'll go straight to the phone line. Good morning, reverse the verse. Who's this?
4: Good morning, David.
0: It's Gail. Hello, Gail. How are you this morning?
4: Not too bad, thanks.
0: Hey, tell us before we get on to reverse the verse, did you get stuck with that Telstra outage yesterday?
4: Not that I can recall, no.
0: I've got a friend who did and didn't even realise it at the time, but hey, that happens. Hey, look, Gail, what's the song?
4: Working Class Man.
0: Working Class Man.
3: Oh, you're the working class man.
0: Yes, of course it is. It's Jimmy Barnes. Like I said, a bit of Aussie classic rock, because the early bird challenge this morning was about ACDC too. Hey, look, Gail, you're in the draw, that $100 voucher for Harvey Norman and Mildura's got to go to someone tomorrow. So, good luck with it. Just stay tuned and I'll grab your details. That's Gail going into the draw. It could be you tomorrow. We'll draw the winner tomorrow for Reverse the Verse. We'll be back tomorrow morning around the same time.
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5: 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Orimpla are on a roll with 5 wins in a row, but Mildura are 2 games pure on top of the ladder and out to score the party. All the action from 2 Saturday.
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0: 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Take on me, the sounds of Aha. On your Thursday morning, it is 11 to 8. Don't forget to get that local news for free too at the website river1467.com.au. Been talking about Limitless Dance Academy a bit. They're celebrating 10 years. They're part of our community file for Choices Flooring. And on Sunday, they've got a couple of performances at the Mildura Arts Centre. There's one at 11 and there's one at 3:30. Celebrate 10 years with Limitless Dance Academy. The performance is going to be about 95 minutes. In fact, 110 minutes, including the interval. And they are saying, hey, come and celebrate with us. Limitless Dance Academy celebrating 10 years on Sunday at the Mildura Arts Centre. Now, speaking of celebrating, the Bet365 Mildura Cup, it is on next Friday, the 17th of July. I have a double pass in my hot little hand right now. First caller through 50231467, 50231467. If you'd like to go to the Bet365 Mildura Cup next Friday.
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0: It's worth $175. 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Now, I wanted to get through the $5 note before we actually had a little bit of a chat. So Patrick from Kerwa's just jumped on the phone, rang up. How are you doing?
9: Good, thanks, mate.
0: You've been along to the Mildura races before, the Mildura Cup?
9: I never miss it.
0: Beautiful. Well, we've got a double pass for you to head along to the Bet365 Mildura Cup next Friday. Any tips for next Friday?
9: An oxy tip.
0: A what?
9: Oxy tip.
0: Oxy acetylene tip. Great. Yeah. Okay. What a cutting.
9: Pretty hot.
0: What a welding tip or a cutting tip. Probably a counting tip. Patrick, we'll put that double pass aside for you.
9: Thanks, mate. I appreciate that.
0: No, absolute pleasure. That is Patrick in Kerwa. Oh, I must ask too, Patrick, you were saying that you got caught out with the, you got caught up in the Telstra outage yesterday too.
9: Well, I was trying to get through to your offer yesterday, and I couldn't get it. Well, I had it on the phone, and I said, oh, no, I'm all right. I've got service and all that. I went to press it, nothing.
0: Yeah.
9: And yet, he could hear my wife next door talking to my daughter.
0: It's funny, isn't it?
9: He's got a Samsung phone.
0: It's crazy.
9: And he's got amyloid.
0: Well, maybe that's the difference. So, no, well, thank you very much for that, Patrick, and enjoy your day at the races. That's next Friday. I'll tell you what, the Telstra thing's not finished either. They reckon there's still about 10% of 000

Thursday morning, it is 3-8 on Breakfast with Dave Burris. Tell you what, Patrick, excited to head along to the Bet365 Mildura Cup next Friday. So it's the 102nd running of the Mildura Cup. Details, country.racing.com/Mildura is where you can find the details. And we'll have more passes to give away as the day gets a little bit closer. In fact, Damo will give you some passes this afternoon, quite possibly. Now, on the way, news, sport and weather, and then Fuel Watch. Four professionals, Mildura leaders in real estate. This is Patrick Hernandez, born to be alive.

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1: Good morning with your local news. I'm Ava Jones. A woman's been charged with dangerous driving causing death, almost 10 months on from a fatal crash in Mildura. Back on September 15th, a Mitsubishi Lancer and a Kia Sportage collided at the intersection of Deakin Avenue and 20th Street. The passenger of the Kia was taken to hospital, where the 79-year-old Mildura man later died. A now 68-year-old woman behind the wheel of the Mitsubishi will appear at the Mildura Magistrates Court next week, bailed until then. With concerns there could be a late winter spike in flu cases, health experts say it's not too late to get the vaccination. Compared to the 528 cases reported across Mildura last year, we've only seen 17 cases of flu so far in 2026. The Victorian government telling locals there's still good reason to get the jab at urgent care clinics, their GP or pharmacist. Mildura's median rent is lower than the state average, despite prices across the northwest growing 2.2% in the last year. Data from realestate.com.au shows the weekly rental average in Victoria is $500, while it's sitting at $460 locally. Locals are being urged to speak up about potholes and road hazards in the region with the launch of a regional road reporting blitz. It's been an issue Mildura MP Jade Benham's raised previously, the Victorian Farmers Federation calling country roads the worst they've ever been. State Nationals leader Danny O'Brien says it's unacceptable.
2: We're now talking not just potholes, we're talking craters. Some of our roads look like they're from a war zone, and it's absolutely unacceptable that the Allan Labor government has allowed our roads to get to this stage.
1: And back on the road for Mildura Heat's Big V action this weekend. The Division 1 women will come back from their bye to take on Wyndham on Saturday evening before playing Collingwood on Sunday afternoon. The Division 2 men are sitting second on the ladder. They'll be playing against Warragul on Saturday night and Collingwood on Sunday. And that's the latest in local news. I'm Ava Jones.
0: Hatter Desert Race fans, get into Hog's Breath Cafe Mildura for great winter warmer specials. River 1467. National news now.
3: Telstra's woes aren't quite over yet, with the telco now dealing with a second network issue following yesterday's nationwide outage. Techs have been working overnight to resolve a fresh problem that's seen some customers having difficulty getting through to 000. Federal Labor frontbencher Amanda Rishworth telling Nine this should not be happening.
4: It is unacceptable, to be quite frank, and there are real questions for Telstra about what they are doing. There's obviously investigations by ACMA underway, as well as the 000 custodian.
3: Rental prices in Australia's capital cities have re-accelerated. The latest figures from Domain reveal combined cap city house rents went up by $20 in the 3 months to June, the biggest jump in almost 2 years. And an American man's pleaded guilty to unlawfully residing in a national forest and violating federal fire restrictions after he was arrested at an illegal campsite in Arizona. Mark Gatz had reportedly been living in the forest for 8 years, surrounded by what officials described as approximately 1,000 pounds or around 450 kilos of rubbish.
5: Sport for Anne Webster, your member for Mallee, authorised A. Webster Mildura.
3: In sport, New South Wales has conquered Queensland 30-12 in the State of Origin decider. Our reporter Harrison Preeb has the wrap-up from Suncorp.
6: A clinic from Nathan Cleary, the halfback scoring two first-half tries as the Blues stormed to an 18-0 lead. Hammerside Tabuai Fido got the Maroons on the board before half-time. Queensland threatening to mount a comeback, but it was Bradman Best who scored a long-range try to steady for New South Wales. Hudson Young putting an exclamation mark on the victory with a try on the side.
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7: For the Mallee today, a partly cloudy day, patches of frost in the southeast early this morning, patchy morning fog, Mildura and Robinvale heading for 17, only in 16, lower western mostly sunny, chance of morning fog in the far west, Wentworth 17, Pooncarry 18, Broken Hill 16, and the Riverland, the chance of morning fog, mostly sunny afternoon, Renmark 16. The 3-day forecast for Sunraysia tomorrow, mostly sunny, 18, on Saturday, showers increasing 17, and Sunday, partly cloudy 15, currently at 5 past 8 in Mildura 7.
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7: The cheapest unleaded in Sunraysia is 173.5 at Abco and Deakin, Solo and Orange and United and Benetook, and 164.5 at Mildura Servo on 7th. 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
7: Still to come before the end of breakfast for this morning. Secret sound worth $860 thanks to the Euston Club Resort. Also, I'm going to catch up with Gordon from the Gateway. And Mildura Rural City Council have posed a pretty good question on Facebook. Has your irrigation timer had a winter checkup? Have you changed it all? Are you overwater? What's the go? We'll talk about that next here on River 1467. Might as well save that water. As you go, there's plenty of dew overnight.

0: Sunrise is on River 1467 Cold at Oz. A Foreigner coming up to 10 past 8 on Breakfast with Dave Burris. Looking forward to having a chat to Damo about the local football tomorrow too. We missed it on Monday because Damo snuck off, had a day off. Well, local footy over the weekend, Sunrise Football Netball League Round 13. Mildura taking on Arimple Bryan Waitman Oval. And Arimple 5 in a row. But Mildura, they're two games clear on the top spot in the ladder. So we've got all the action from 2 on Saturday for the Gateway, the G, the place to be. And speaking of the Gateway, I've got Gordon very, very soon to have a chat to for the Gateway. River 1467, live footy, local voices and big moments in 2026. Now, I do skim Facebook and such a fair bit as part of my job. And Mildura Rural City Council, a really good point I noticed yesterday. They were asking, has your irrigation timer had a winter checkup? Because they're saying as the weather cools, and of course it is cool now, plant growth slows, your garden needs less water. If your timer's set summer, you could be overwatering without realising. So take a few minutes to reduce how often you water, turn your system off after rain, check soil moisture before watering, and they do say small changes can save water and keep your garden healthier throughout winter. I do know, as soon as we say that, there'll be people out there saying, yeah, but council does this and council does that when it's raining. You can see the sprinklers on here and you can see that. Yeah, but good point. Good point. I get it. But after saying that, can you imagine how many different sprinkling systems, how many different irrigation systems council's got to manage anyway? How are you going managing the irrigation at your place? That's the whole thing, as long as you're using less water at this time of the year, because let's face it, they just don't need it. Now, Secret Sound, $860 thanks to the Euston Club Resort. What do you think the sound is? 5023-1467.
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0: Okay, just looks like I listened. Oh, there you go. We've got sound back now. Sound back for Secret Sound. You might be able to hear it, but I can't hear it. $860 up for grabs. Let's have a listen to the sound again. Oh, it's all thanks to the Euston Club Resort. We're going to go to the first call, which was Gavin in Mildura. Gavin, good morning.
7: Good morning. How are you going?
0: Good. Yourself?
7: Yeah, good, thank you.
0: What do you think? What do you think the sound is?
7: Oh, look, had a couple of guys. I've got another one. Is it someone ripping off packing tape off a box?
0: Oh, great answer, but not the one we're looking for. I'm sorry about that, Gavin, but thank you very much, and thank you for your holding on there. I've also got, and again, that phone number is 5023 1467. I've got John from Chalice, John from Redcliffs on the line as well. John, good morning.
1: Good morning, Dave.
0: What do you think? What do you think the sound is?
1: You've got a piece of A4 paper and you're ripping it in half.
0: I'm sorry. No, it's not that, John. Hey, look, you're collecting for Chalice today?
1: Yeah, I certainly are. I'll be at the other end of the mall. It's worn until 10 o'clock and then outside Banjo's.
0: Beautiful.
1: And we're selling steps per McCall.
0: Very, very nice. Very, very nice. Thanks for that, John. And keep up the good work. That's John from Chalice. John from Redcliffs, if you like. Look, we're going to leave Secret Sound there for this morning. I'm just going to sneak through and have another listen. Now, it's all thanks to the Euston Club Resort. If you want to know what they're up to, there's plenty of information on their website, euston club.com.au, or drop in and see them. They are giving away a car. Seriously, giving away a car. 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Every time you spend $5 in the Euston Club, you'll get a ticket. 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

0: Sunraiser Zone, River 1467 at 19 past 8, Spandau Ballet True. Joining me on the phone, Gordon from the Gateway, who, Gordon, well, you got a bit of a heart starter this morning by the sound of it.
1: Yeah, mate, I'm down at Mocha on 15th, just grabbing my favourite coffee off my favourite ladies.
0: Good. Does it really get you going in the morning?
1: Mate, fabulous. Absolutely fabulous. And a good discussion with the girls down here, so they're mind-blowingly good, so that's excellent.
0: Is it a triple anyway, or a quattro or something
1: mate,
0: like that?
1: I managed to survive Mocha with, Hatter.
0: Oh, yes, that was flat out, wasn't it?
1: Yeah, busier than lizard drinking, I tell you. No. So, it was fabulous, all the Hatterites.
0: I did
1: and
0: notice
1: Jenny, the organiser.
0: I've got to say too, mate, it was looking good in Verde just driving past.
1: Yeah, no, everybody driving past, people seeing it. It was fantastic, and but you know, a big shout out to Jenny, and the girls and the guys that organised it. They were fabulous.
0: Yeah, no, it takes a lot of organisation, and now less than a week later, that will be back to Scrubland. It's crazy. They clean it. Yeah, they clean it up straight away because that's what they got to do. Hey, look, State of Origin. Did you watch the game?
1: Oh, mate, up the Blues. We won it. We took it. But if Tim, my chef, is listening, bad luck. Bad luck.
0: Yeah, I got a cousin in Queensland. A couple of cousins, a few cousins in Queensland that'll be peeved this morning. Peeved. You had it on the big screens, of course.
1: Yes, absolutely. We did. We had everything going last night. We had a fabulous turnout for trivia.
0: Nice.
1: My God. I didn't realise how popular it was from 10-year-olds through to 110-year-olds.
0: And you would think, you know, oh, it'll slow them down at this time of the year. No, because you look after them in at the Gateway.
1: Well, we do, mate. We take very good care of anybody. They're considered to be family when they walk through the door. So we look after them, but no, we really, really very, very well supported. The community is amazing up here. It really is.
0: Yeah, no, that is true. Well, look, the restaurants, and that's the whole thing. The restaurants, though, just continue 12 months a year, don't they?
1: Yeah, we don't quieten off at all now, which is fabulous. You know, we've got a lot going on. Obviously, in Hatter, there was a lot, and then the hot air balloons, gee whiz, yesterday down on the river, they looked magnificent.
0: And I put a photo that someone sent me up a couple of days ago, and again this morning someone sent through a photo onto our Facebook page. But yeah, the amount of photos that are doing the rounds, the amount of signs, I miss it all because I'm stuck in a building. It's frustrating.
1: Oh, I just walk out the door, mate.
0: Yeah, that I wish that worked. Do you get a few of them through though? A few of the teams.
1: I think so. We're not sure. We've had a lot of the baskets parked outside, which would suggest we do. No, it's been fabulous, mate. The community up here is really wholesome, really very, very good. People are lovely. You know, we just, if anybody has an idea, oh, here's one for you.
0: Yeah, okay.
1: The club room, which is the very nice room off the club bar.
0: Yeah.
1: We can now do corporate trivia.
0: Seriously?
1: So I've set it up so that if a company wants to have an end of financial year lunch or just a lunch of 30 to 50 people.
0: Yeah.
1: Come on down. You can either call our events team and they'll put together a dining package, or you can just go off the menu and have trivia for a couple of hours. And you can also choose the subject matter and we can get it programmed in.
0: Beautiful. It's amazing. See, people decided they liked that and you took notice and you've sorted it out.
1: Yeah. So there's a specific room. It's private. You can book it. You can have a reward corporate lunch with a game of trivia, and away you go.
0: Beautiful. Hey, look, speaking of bookings, the restaurants, it's always good to book for the restaurants too, just in case.
1: Yeah, certainly, especially at the moment. Now, Hatter's over, but school holidays are still going.
0: Yeah.
1: So, yes, there is a need to book. There's plenty going on with all the school holidays, but also, you know, all the sport that's shown on the giant screen TVs and things. It's just a better idea to book.
0: Yeah, no, true. Just a better safe than sorry. Well, not sorry, because you'll get looked after anyway. Hey, look, the bottle shop too, just quickly. The bottle shop, always firing, always specials in the bottle shop, always busy.
1: Yeah, no, we've bought some very good buying, so Matt's putting some really sharp pricing out at the moment, which will shock a few people, but we're able to buy right, so we can pass it on.
0: I like it. I don't ask you enough information on social media, on the socials.
1: Paris is our schmo, social media officer, so she's schmo to all of us now. Probably not a good thing, but she answers to it. And look, she's doing a fabo job. It's quite hilarious, some of it. We we don't mind having a poke and a bit of fun at things. So
0: yeah,
1: she's very funny.
0: Well, that just sounds like the, you know, the local pub, just have a bit of fun. That's the way it should be, Gordon, I reckon.
1: But that's what we are.
0: Yeah, that's exactly right.
1: We're just an LCP, mate.
0: Yeah.
1: Little country pub.
0: Hey, look, I'm off for a couple of weeks. I would like to say that I'm going to miss you, but I'll talk to you when I get back. I'd like to say that.
1: All right, buddy.
0: I'm not saying that, but I'd like to say that. Thanks for that, Gordon. Have yourself a good time. I'm going to have a good time when I'm off, I can tell you. Gordon from the Gateway there.
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9: Good morning with your local news. I'm Ava Jones. Mildura MP Jade Benhams previously raised the issue of potholes in her electorate, and locals are now being asked to report every pothole and road hazard. A two-week regional road reporting blitz is launching, with new stats from the Farmers Federation showing a 75% fall in Victoria's road repair target in just 5 years. Victoria's Nationals leader Danny O'Brien says in some country areas, potholes are becoming craters.
10: It's not up to scratch. It wouldn't be tolerated in most of the cities of the modern world. It certainly shouldn't be tolerated on our major highways in regional Victoria.
9: A woman's been charged almost 10 months on from a crash that claimed the life of a 79-year-old Mildura man. On September 15th last year, police were told a Mitsubishi Lancer and Kia Sportage collided at the intersection of Deakin Avenue and 20th Street. The passenger of the Kia later died in hospital. The driver of the Mitsubishi, a now 68-year-old woman, has been bailed to appear in court next week on dangerous driving causing death and failing to give way charges. Movement at the old Robin Vale Hotel with a safety exclusion zone to be set up in coming days. Swanhill Council's called it a precautionary public safety measure, saying it'll include some footpaths and the car park on George Street with signage to be put in place for pedestrians. It burnt down in 2015, the site sitting empty ever since. And talks for local water authorities and councils with Federal Shadow Water Minister Michael McCormack on his visit to the Mallee. The electorate's MP, Ian Webster, says the future of communities across the Mallee depends on getting water policy right. She's called the visit a good chance for the former Deputy PM to talk to people who live and breathe water management every single day. And that's the latest in local news. I'm Ava Jones.
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11: 4 degrees in Melbourne. Some morning fog, partly cloudy today, a maximum of 14. It is 8:30. Good morning. I'm Madeline Burke. V-Line chaos has continued into a second day after yesterday's nationwide Telstra outage. The regional network is telling passengers to make their own way to and from Melbourne this morning. Trains remain suspended. These callers to 3AW Breakfast among tens of thousands of passengers left stranded.
12: The trains were cancelled. So driving from Yarrawonga down, and it's taken me over an hour to get to Benalla because it's really foggy and there's a bloody lot of potholes around.
13: I thought catch up with a mate, V-Line. That's down. So I'm working on plan C, mate, which may be a bus to Laverton. I don't know what happens after that.
11: Consumers who are not satisfied with Telstra's handling of unresolved outages are being urged to make an official complaint. Telstra now investigating a second malfunction hours after yesterday's five-hour-long outage. The telecommunications industry ombudsman says customers can reach out to their office if an external dispute service is required. There's been a shooting at Kiaba in Melbourne's northwest overnight. A male fired several shots towards a home on Rowan Drive around 1 a.m. Five people were inside at the time. They were not injured. The offenders fled in a white SUV. Police say a suspicious house fire in Keilor Downs this morning may be connected to shots being fired at the same property earlier this week. The house on McCaim Crescent, which was unoccupied at the time, was severely damaged. Meanwhile, three people have been forced to flee a house fire in Taylor's Lakes this morning, believed to have been deliberately lit. The US military has begun pummeling Iran with airstrikes for the second night running. The strikes come after President Donald Trump earlier threatened to hit them hard. Iranian media is reporting explosions heard in areas along the country's southern coast. And the ABC and SBS will be hauled before the Royal Commission into anti-Semitism today. In finance, Wall Street has closed down 577 points. The dollar is buying 69.3 US cents.
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11: Fremantle has recalled Mason Cox, dropping Sean Darcy for tonight's top-of-the-table clash with Sydney. Tom Papley returns for the Swans, replacing Corey Warner. New South Wales has silenced its critics and the home crowd, sealing a 30-12 upset win over Queensland in Rugby League State of Origin. And Dutch rider Olaf Kooi has won a sprint finish to clinch Stage 5 of the Tour de France. That's the latest news and sport.
2: River 1467 weather for Ontario General Store, the juiciest chicken in town.
0: Partly cloudy today, Mildura, Robin Vale and Wentworth all heading for 17 tomorrow.
11: Six and the home crowd sealing a 30-12 upset win over

0: jump into the pool faster than Hollywood stars get divorced. 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I teach your kids to swim, it's great. 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I'm Laurie Lawrence, Kids Alive, do the five.
1: 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For Wright's Metal Recyclers, 741 Coolong Avenue, Irimple.

0: 3AW and across Victoria, this is Heidi Murphy.
1: Good morning to you and thank you for joining me. How is it that part of our rail network in this city, in this state, is still offline, unable to operate 24, 28 hours after this Telstra outage did something to it, did something to the V-Line system? The trains are still stopped. And these aren't just a few quaint country trains. This isn't just a regional service that runs a few times a day. When you think V-Line, you think of regional service. Maybe just the trip to Ballarat or Bairnsdale or Warrnambool or Bendigo. That's not going to be that many people. But anyone in Geelong can tell you it is a major commuter line. Thousands and thousands and thousands of people every day train between Geelong and Melbourne. I think they run every 20 minutes or so. Along a line that is often oversubscribed, there are always complaints about overcrowding, people being packed like sardines, having to stand most of the way or sit in the corridors. Those trains aren't running. What are all of those people doing to get to or from work today? Is everybody taking to the roads? Is that the option? Have you called work off for the day, called off plans for the day? 133693, or drop me an email, mornings@3aw.com.au. Are the roads actually heaps busier or than usual? Or have people given up and stayed home? So that's Geelong to Melbourne, but closer to Melbourne, the V-Line is part of Melbourne too, servicing the booming suburbs in the west, because they only have V-Line to rely upon. They aren't important enough to get metro trains running to them. Huge, ever-growing suburbs that have been left waiting for years and years and years, promised connections of electrification that never get fulfilled. Massive areas of this city still left to rely on V-Line. From Sunshine out, it's V-Line. So Ardeer, Deer Park, Tarneit, Wyndham Vale, Caroline Springs, Rockbank, Melton, that whole area is on the regional train network. It's not a regional train network. It's servicing a big part of this city. It's the Western Suburbs train line. Don't call it a regional line. It's the Western Suburbs line. And for some reason, governments have not been able to find the will or the money to bother linking it up. When I say governments, I mean Labor governments. They had been in charge of this state for 22 of the past 26 years. Labor hasn't bothered electrifying that line, bringing it into the metro network, connecting it up, despite the massive boom in population, despite the massive transport and traffic headaches in that part of the city. But look, sure, spend billions of dollars putting a tunnel between Box Hill and Cheltenham so a few people can make that trip. Surely those commuters can sit on buses making that same trek, while the western suburbs could actually finally get a look in terms of train infrastructure. If there was any doubt left, let me spell it out for you. If you live in the west of this city, you are a second-class citizen. You are a cattle-class citizen, and you should not be putting up with it. Sure, we could say get in the car, you can drive in. Well, sure, V-Line will put buses on for the day. Are the roads busier? Have they gotten any busier today?

0: But my main question really is, how has V-Line stuffed this up? How has this been stuffed up? Why isn't there a backup system so the trains can get running again? There should be fail safes. There should be backups. There should be another SIM you can put in the damn machine so that hook up to another phone network, whatever it is. We shouldn't be putting up with this. We shouldn't have to cop this. I hope to be speaking to V-Line this morning. I had hoped to speak to the Minister for Public Transport, but she is on leave, a bit like the CEO of Telstra. I wonder if Gab Williams is also calling an early end to her holidays. The CEO of Telstra is back on Friday, I think. And I've had a tip that there's another little niggle in the system, possibly Telstra-related. I've been sent a video from Southern Cross Station this morning of a commuter trying to use a Visa card on the tap and go. You know, the brand spanking new bit of technology, modern technology we've finally been able to plug in, the tap and go. This commuter goes to tap this Visa this morning and it is a no-go. A red cross appears on the screen above the reader and it says device offline. Use my key. Now, I've asked the minister's office, is that Telstra related? Is that something else? Is that widespread? Is it limited? Who knows? Have you tried using your Visa card to tap and go on public transport this morning? Did it work? Did it work? 133 693. Now, that's the train side of things. There is still this morning another issue with Telstra and 000. Late last night, hours after assuring us they'd fixed the fault and everything was getting back to normal, Telstra issued another statement. 9:30 last night, there's another fault, it turns out. Something else has happened that's stopping some calls getting through to 000. Now, we know from late yesterday that 330 or so calls did not get through to 000 from Telstra phones. A secondary measure was used to get back in touch with most of them. Some didn't need any help at all. Some did. Some could not be reached. And there were a couple of dozen welfare checks required, police, ambos, that sort of thing, going out to do checks. Touchwood, so far, no reports of disaster or of catastrophe. It's a service that we have every right to expect to be able to rely on 000. Clearly, we should be able to rely on it. This came up, a question was put directly to the Chief Financial Officer, Michael Ackland of Telstra, in a press conference yesterday. Can we rely on you? Can we trust this service? Here it is.
1: Can Australians, now knowing that the 000 situation was far worse than we heard this morning, can Australians still have faith that Telstra will be there for them in their hour of need?
2: We let customers down today in their hour of need. I cannot, there's nothing that makes that untrue for many of those customers who are in traumatic situations, and we apologise for that deeply. We take this incredibly seriously, and I think they can trust us that we're investing, that we're learning.
0: We're learning. This has gone wrong in the past, this service, spectacularly wrong, and every time we are told we're learning. You know, there's a review, there's recommendations, there's an examination of the issue, there's law changes or promised law changes or something is being done, fail safes will go in, backups will be there, and yet we end up again here, all over again. It is deflating, disappointing, not unexpected, but still disappointing. We should be able to trust this system. I wish we could. I'll speak actually after nine, speaking of trusting that system, I'll speak after nine to the senator who's copping a bit of backlash for trying that phone number yesterday, 000, and it not going through. She's been criticised for it. She can defend herself on the program with us a little later. On the line now is Rifai Rahim. He's an organiser of the Tarneit Transport Action Group and the Greens candidate for Tarneit. Rifai, thank you for your time.
3: Hello, hi. Thank you for this opportunity.
0: Yes. Do you think it is time we electrified the train line out in your part of the world?
3: Really. We are campaigning for it. And again, this public transport crisis all over West affecting the people, and especially during the last day and again this week because of the disturbance of the Verby line and Williams line also.
0: Other troubles on the line as well. Yeah, what sort of impact is the V line being out having?
3: People are not going for work. People couldn't work. And the students affected, the families, local businesses and commuters of every day affected by this.
0: Have you got a grasp of why it's still a V-Line service out there?
3: The real reason is, you know, the V-Line is based services for the West, especially the area of Tarnit. And it's also supported by Metro. But the V-Line is the main services. If you stand in Tarnit station, you'll be able to see how it's important, how many people are traveling each and every day.
0: Mm. Huge numbers of people, and they've got a right, I think, to expect a good service. Thank you very much for your time this morning. Refai Rahim, organiser of the Tarnit Transport Action Group and a Greens candidate for Tarnit. Be interesting to see how big an issue this sort of thing is at that election. Russ, good morning to you.
4: Good morning, Heidi, and good morning, listeners. I have just returned from Morocco.
0: Oh, yes.
4: And we had amazing transport, city-to-city, high-speed trains, fantastic. It makes us look like a basket case, but that's not why I called.
0: Okay. Why did
4: I
0: you call?
4: That we need to reframe this whole conversation is why was there a single point of failure within the transport network that relied solely on Telstra as the root cause of this problem? So, yes, we can blame Telstra, but that's really not the cause of the transport network failure. We need to rephrase this. We need to look to the government for solutions and accountability. And that's one of the challenges, is that we don't seek individual accountability to get things done.
0: All right, Russ, thank you. I would love to seek some accountability on it today. I will try to speak to V-Line. I hope to speak to them in the hour or so ahead. As I say, the Minister for Public Transport is on leave. I have asked to speak with her today because I agree there needs to be some accountability. This is bigger. Sure, Telstra's had its stuff up. But why can't V-Line be running again? Why isn't there a backup? Why isn't there a fallback position given how many people rely upon it? It is a basic fundamental thing. Why has there not been something else that kicks in? I don't think that is unreasonable to expect. We will take a break. More of your calls ahead.
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0: everybody's still having a few hassles with the phone, with Telstra, let me know. As they say, they thought it mostly fixed yesterday, and then there was some other secondary error last night, and I'm getting reports of just trouble getting text messages through today. Is there an ongoing impact on your business? What did it cost you yesterday in terms of time, money, effort? 133-693. Email2mornings@3aw.com.au. Nick, good morning to you.
1: Good morning, Heidi.
0: What are you calling about?
1: Basically, I was given a bit of information by someone who works for Telstra. Because I asked this person, I said, why is it that a simple shutdown in an internet service means that all of our trains can't run? And this person told me that up until 8 years ago, the V-Line system had a particular radio wavelength that they use to be able to communicate with the trains and the train drivers. Now, my understanding, I don't understand it fully, but apparently you have to pay money to have that wavelength isolated for a particular service. Now, 8 years ago, the wonderful Daniel Andrews decided to save money and sold it off.
0: Oh, so we're not worth the price anymore, not worth the cost?
1: Well, apparently not, but I would have thought that being able to have a fail-safe fallback would have been vitally necessary for something like the trains. The other interesting point is that it required little relay stations along the line to keep forwarding the radio signal along. Those little forwarding stations are still in place, and my understanding is that it wouldn't be all that costly to re-engage the system if they were to pay for this wavelength again.
0: Yeah, right. Get it back on. Get some fail-safe back up and running. Nick, thank you. I will be speaking to V-Line in the hour ahead, so stay tuned. I'll try to put that to them. Was there something to do with an old radio wavelength? If we'd kept that going, we wouldn't be in this particular predicament now. As of this morning, they have still had no timeline on when, like their website says, there is no estimated time of rectification at this stage. There is no estimated time of rectification. So their website says service is currently unable to operate due to national Telstra outage affecting the network. I heard the traffic update just saying, outage due to the failure of Telstra, due to the Telstra outage. Well, no, it's due to the failure of V-Line to have backup services to cater for a Telstra outage. That is the fundamental problem here. Vaughan, g'day Vaughan.
2: Hey, good morning, good morning. The Calder Highway was terrible yesterday and this morning. It's terrible, the amount of traffic. Obviously, people got to get into the city.
0: Yeah.
2: It's just amazing. But you know what's really amazing? That Telstra turning over $24 billion. We're talking billions here with a B. And their profit of $2.2 billion last year, and they're making about 8% higher this year. And that guy on the TV with his smirky little smile, he should have been crying to the public, not smirking his little face. This is an embarrassment and it's typical of Victoria, yeah?
0: The person smirking, you're talking about the CFO of Telstra?
2: Yeah, Mr. Telstra.
0: Mr. Telstra, yeah. Thanks, Vaughan. The CEO of Telstra is away on holidays. I think she's cutting her holiday short and coming back a bit early, but the CFO fronting up yesterday, I think he did apologise a couple of times. He did say, we have let people down in their hour of need. I do wonder what the compensation. There's talk of them facing a big fine from the federal government for this. There will be compensation bids that come in. He didn't want to talk compensation yesterday as the chief financial officer. It's more important that we stay focused on what's happening now. No, you need to let us know that you are going to make recompense, I think. Louisa. G'day, Louisa.
3: Hi there. How are you?
0: I'm very well.
3: Coincidentally, yesterday I got an email from Telstra saying the Australian government is to make changes to SMS and MMS sender names or how sender IDs will be displayed.
0: Yeah.
3: A sender ID is from the name of a message sender, often a business name. So they're attaching IDs to, it's like other things, they're attaching IDs to everything. Supposedly to prevent fraudsters mimicking legitimate businesses. From July 1, Telstra and all other telcos will check if sender IDs are registered. If not, their messages will be delivered from the name unverified. But it's just coincidental.
0: It wasn't asking you to do anything, was it, Louisa? It didn't ask you to click on something or change something?
3: It says here, sender. Yeah, it does. Learn more. What's next?
0: I still would never click on a link in a text message like that or an email like that.
3: No, no, and it's just about scams and frauds. But my point being, it's always seems to be, like in COVID, there's a lot of problems with them, and they were putting up a lot of 5G towers. But when I got this yesterday, it may not seem much, but I'm thinking they're just, because they're going to stop being a provider of email soon and just a provider of the service.
0: Raise some questions for you. I know Telstra yesterday was saying do be alert to scams and attempts to tell you that we're Telstra. It's a terrible day for them to be sending out any sort of communications when they're also warning about scams on the other hand, because that will just give the scammers even more opportunity to get through the cracks there. Louisa, thank you for the call. We'd better take a break. More of your calls ahead. As I say, after 9, sometime I'll be speaking to V-Line. I believe after 9 too. We will speak to Senator Sarah Henderson, who tried to call 000 yesterday. She's copping quite a bit of flack, and on the emails here, there's a note from Paul. Sarah Henderson put lives at risk by tying up 000 with a fake emergency calls during a national emergency. This is outrageous behaviour for an MP. And even worse, to highlight possibly prompting others to make hoax calls as well. There can be no justification or defence. We will see if she has a justification or a defence after 9.
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0: It is a minute to nine. There were some stats out today on the VCE subjects that kids are dropping the most when you move from year 11 to year 12. It was maths, science, religion subjects. I reckon I dropped physics between year 11 and 12. I went back to woodwork, loved it. Didn't count on my score, but who cares? What was your worst subject at school, do you reckon? What did you drop? What do you perhaps wish you had dropped back in the day? The subject that was not worth the time and effort. 133-693. Talk to you after the news.
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2: 4 degrees in Melbourne. Morning fog, a partly cloudy day, a top of 14. It's 9 o'clock. Good morning. I'm Madeline Burke. V-Line trains won't be back up and running this morning after Telstra's outage yesterday. People are being told to defer travel with only a limited number of replacement buses on. V-Line is now in the process of undertaking testing to make sure its radio systems are operating safely. CEO Will Tiepo says that'll take some time before services can start taking passengers.
3: We're hoping to get afternoon peak up and running. We'll just wait and see, and we'll provide updates as we get confirmation from Telstra and ARTC that we're right to go.
2: Rafi Rahim from the Tarnate Transport Action Group has told Heidi Murphy the impact on the western suburbs has been disastrous.
4: People are not going for work, people couldn't work, and the student affected the families, local businesses and commuters of every day affected by this.
2: Meanwhile, Telstra says it is still working to resolve a secondary issue which was causing an error for some people making 000 calls. Police are investigating two suspicious house fires in neighbouring suburbs in Melbourne's north. The fires started minutes apart this morning. Crews were called to a vacant house in Keilor Downs around 2:45. That home sustained significant damage. Around 15 minutes later, three people fled a property in Taylor's Lakes after a burning vehicle in a carport spread to the house. The opposition is promising to overhaul the housing industry by cutting taxes and red tape if it wins office in the November state election. It comes on the back of figures showing Melbourne's rents are rising the fastest in Australia. Data from realestate.com.au shows renters comped a hike of 3.5% or more than $20 in typical weekly rents to reach $600 in the June quarter. Shadow Building Minister David Southwick says renters are being squeezed.
5: When it's too expensive to build, when building fewer of them, and that leads to a soaring rent because there are just not enough housing stock in the market.
2: Also in news today, the US military has begun pummeling Iran with airstrikes for the second night running. The strikes come after President Donald Trump earlier threatened to hit them hard. New data has found ambulance call-outs for heroin-related incidents surrounding the Richmond safe injecting room fell during its first 5 years in operation. And HBO medical drama The Pitt is the leading nominee for the upcoming Emmy Awards. In finance, Wall Street has closed down 577 points, the dollar buying 69.3 US cents.
6: Sport for Anne Webster, your member for Mallee, authorise A. Webster Mildura.
2: Great Matthew Lloyd says his former club needs someone strong to lead the Bombers through their lowest ebb. The Bombers legend says John Longmire or James Hurd will be well suited to the vacant role. Cam Munster concedes New South Wales were the better side last night as the Blues beat Queensland 30-12 to wrap up the State of Origin. The match wasn't without controversy. The bunker under scrutiny for awarding a runaway try to Blues centre Bradman Best before later admitting it missed a knock-on. Munster labelling several decisions as questionable.
7: Bit of frustration probably for myself, you know, in the heat of the moment, probably just asking Ash some questions, but he saw him a little bit differently to myself, and he's a referee and adjudicates the game the way he sees it, and that's how he saw it.
2: And Cameron Myers has climbed to the world number one athletics ranking for the 1500 metres, the first Aussie man to hold the title since Herb Elliott. That's the latest news and sport.
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8: Partly cloudy today, Mildura, Robinvale and Wentworth all heading for 17. Tomorrow, mostly sunny 18. Saturday, showers increasing 17. And Sunday, partly cloudy 15.
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1: 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On 3AW and across Victoria, this is Heidi Murphy.
0: Other things we've got coming up on the program today. Dr. Gail Iles is in after 10. If you've got a science question, maybe not about how Telstra interacts with the radio signalling system on V-Line. Something else, science questions for Dr. Gail Iles. She's in after 10. And after 11, Ox is in. He wants to crown some new world champions. What do you reckon you could be the world champion in? I might ask both of them if there's a subject they changed between year 11 and year 12. I'm going to assume Gail stuck with all the science subjects, but maybe she had a religion or a quirky humanities subject that she was trying out in year 11, dumped it in year 12. As these stats out today, VCE subjects that are dropped the most as students move from year 11 to year 12, maths, science, religion subjects. I am in the... Wait, is physics, maths or science? I mean, I dropped physics between year 11 and 12. I only studied it to try to prove to my mother that my older brother, the golden child, wasn't the only one who could do hard maths and physics. She thought boys could, girls couldn't, would have preferred me to do home ec. Turns out it is not actually how my brain works, physics. It was disastrous. I passed, but I didn't, you know, I didn't flunk it, but it brought me no joy. And why do something that you're not good at? So I went back to woodwork, manual arts as we called it. I loved it. It didn't count at all towards my score, but who cares? What was your worst subject at school? What did you drop? What do you wish you had dropped? 133 693. Wish you dropped because perhaps you'd never used it on the emails, mornings@3aw.com.au. Chemistry, says Jessica, chemistry. I still have dreams about that exam. I assume she doesn't mean good dreams. Did I need it in the long term? Probably not. Chemistry. And on V-Line from Ian, why is V-Line not on roaming services? Why is regional Queensland and regional New South Wales trains running? Why are they able to? Ian, both good questions that I will put to the head of V-Line when I'm chatting to him a little later this hour. From Tony, why does V-Line rely on Telstra anyway? Correct. Why? What a joke. Since when do trains rely on telecommunications or data? Apparently they do now, Tony. And from Paul, why did the Victorian government dismantle the original two-way radio that covers the entire Victorian rail network? That would have been great backup yesterday and today. Another excellent question, Paul, that I will put to the head of V-Line when we speak with him a little later in this hour. Michelle, good morning to you.
12: Hi. So I think that people have sort of picked up on the point that I wanted to raise as well, which is, you know, Telstra is where the incident originated, but V-Line should have a whole heap of third-party risk processes that identify that it's a dependency and, put resilience into the system so that when an incident happens, they have a second, alternative type thing. So, and I mean, the other point that I would raise is that they should be defined as critical infrastructure. And that means that there should be even more controls and even more work done so that the magnitude of the impact is managed. And I don't see that. So yes, Telstra is a focus point of discussion. But, for me, I think this is leading to what we're seeing is systemic disruption in government services, that they're not meeting the standards. They're not.
0: Yeah, you're quite right. I mean, it is critical infrastructure. Surely it's classed as critical infrastructure.
12: Yes. And then they've got higher standards.
0: And where are the protections around it? Yeah. All right.
12: That's right. Sorry, I was just going to say, I know that they've been busy, hiring for information security risk analysts, and that's normally where it starts. But third-party risk is so much bigger. So if that's where they're starting with, they don't have a handle on it at all. And I think that that's what we're seeing, unfortunately.
0: A big problem there. Michelle, thank you. Head of V-Line coming up a little bit later in this hour. Neil Mitchell has sent in a tip. He says, Malvern, Telstra is still down. Telstra is still down in his area. Brittany, g'day, Brittany.
13: Hi, Heidi. How are you going?
0: Very well, thank you.
13: I just wanted to call before you were talking about dropping a subject.
0: Oh, yeah, what'd you drop?
13: And I just wanted to... Yeah, I just wanted to say that I did maths methods all through VCE. I was really good at maths, but I ended up dropping maths. Now it's funny because I actually work in accounting and I am working towards my professional year.
0: How come you dropped it in school?
13: Sorry, Heidi, I'm just at work, so I've got to go.
0: Okay.
13: But, thank you anyway.
0: Appreciate you dropping it in, and all the best with the rest of your training to become a professional financial advisor, dropping maths methods. Enjoy the rest of your day, Brittany, and sorry to interrupt it. Thanks for coming on. What subject did you drop? What did you wish you had dropped? What was your worst subject at school? Maybe you ended up doing it like Brittany. 133693. Emails open anytime to mornings@3aw.com.au. Now, I received a fired up email from Paul this morning saying Senator Sarah Henderson has some questions to answer. She put lives at risk, tying up 000 with fake calls yesterday. It is a disgrace. I know he's not the only person who thinks that way. Senator Sarah Henderson is on the line now, Shadow Minister for Communications and Digital Safety. Thanks for your time, Senator.
14: A very good morning to you, Heidi.
0: How many times did you call 000 yesterday?
14: Oh, look, I made two initial phone calls because, of course, when the Telstra outage happened, we were hearing nothing from Telstra, nothing from the government, and nothing, of course, from the regulator. And as the Shadow Minister for Communications, my first thought was for the health and safety of Australians, particularly, Heidi, after we had a number of people who died during the 000 outage caused by Optus last September. So I was able to ascertain, and it was contrary to some information that I'd received early, that 000 calls were not getting through. And look, I make no apology for doing my job, because we were hearing yesterday morning nothing about the outage, an outage that was causing chaos and deep distress right across the country. Remember, Heidi, Telstra's network is critical infrastructure. And we have seen the government fail time and time again in relation to holding the telecommunications carriers to account. So, you know, I accept the criticism, Heidi, but as the Shadow Minister, I have a particular job to do, and I certainly take that job very seriously.
0: What do you say to the critics?
14: Well, look, the government has been briefing out behind closed doors, you know, talking about me breaking the law.
0: But this is genuinely just this is an email I've been sent from a listener saying this is outrageous, this is offensive.
14: I'm happy to address your question. The government was briefing out to media yesterday behind closed doors that there was a breach of the law. The law is very clear. It relates to those who make hoax or vexatious emergency calls. I wasn't doing either of those things. So I have to say, Heidi, in all honesty, these are desperate claims from a desperate minister when... let's just look at the facts. Last September, there was a regulator inquiry initiated on the Optus 000 outage. 10 months later, that inquiry is still continuing. That is why I have called for an urgent response from the regulator within 7 days as to what has happened. And as I speak right now, we've had another secondary breakdown in Telstra's network. We've been advised this morning that there is still people ringing 000 who cannot get through. It is unacceptable. Heidi, every person who is in need of emergency help, when they call 000, they need to know they are going to get help. And so that's why I'm calling for an urgent response from the regulator. The minister should be demanding that. She's not doing that. I'm also calling for mobile network reliability standards so that we know that the carriers have to be held to account on their performance, on their reliability, on their maintenance of the network. This is an essential service. And frankly, what we are experiencing as a country is just not good enough.
0: I'll move on from this in a second, but have you tried them again today? Have you tried 000 again today?
14: No, I haven't. I haven't tried.
0: Well, you don't feel the same sense of urgency that you felt yesterday? I'm genuinely asking you that. I mean, you tried it yesterday. You make no apology for trying it. You've outlined the reasons that you tried it yesterday. I mean, but we're talking about another issue today. Have you tried it today?
14: No, of course I haven't. Telstra has made it clear that people should not make test calls. That advice came in after I made those initial calls. I was getting contrary advice saying that there was no problem because what happens when there's an outage? The way the system is meant to work is if you are a Telstra customer and you call 000, that call is meant to what's called camping on. It camps onto another carrier's network, Optus or TBG. Now, that's the way the system is meant to work. That is not working. That is deeply concerning because when people call 000, they need to know they can get help. And so this is a huge issue. People died last year.
0: And I agree entirely. So why hasn't it been... Why are we still at an inquiry level? What's so complicated?
14: Well, this is what's outrageous, is that ACMA, the regulator, initiated inquiry last September and we still have no result of that inquiry. We still don't know whether Optus is guilty of any breach of the law. There's been no indication as to whether Optus will be fined. We have heard nothing but silence. And look, I have to say, if I was the minister, I would be demanding that ACMA come back to me with an urgent interim report, including what measures, if any, can be done to make the network more resilient. I mean, I would be really demanding immediate action. The other thing that I just want to mention, Heidi, is that there was a Bean review and there was a number of recommendations after the outage back in 2023. One of those recommendations is that the 000 network is not fit for purpose and there needs to be a regulatory review. It took the Minister, Annika Wells, 2 years to make that announcement. So again, what we're seeing, and the reason I am raising the red flag...
0: She made the announcement that it's not fit for service and that there needs to be a review, but she hasn't announced a review?
14: Yes, there's a number of reviews. The Bean recommendation review to review the entire 000 regulatory framework. Mm. That recommendation was made a number of years ago, but it took her 2 years to announce that review. And with the government now conceding that the 000 network is not fit for purpose. So I guess what I am concerned about is that we have not seen sufficient urgency from the minister, from the Albanese government, and that is just not good enough.
0: Do other countries just have mandatory roaming so that if one thing happens to one service, everything switches across to another?
14: Look, I can't speak for what happened in every country, but certainly there are different roaming options available in different countries. We still don't have temporary disaster roaming, which was promised by the minister. That still has not been initiated. But certainly there have been improvements to the 000 network so that now if you, when you make a call, and say in the case of Telstra when there's an outage, that phone call is meant to camp on or switch over to another network so that that call goes through. And now we've learned today that there's this secondary issue where some people, we're told by Telstra, when they make a call to 000, some customers are receiving an error message. So Telstra is actually saying, look, just hold on the line or try and call back on a different phone. But it is scary. It is scary because we depend on 000 to provide life-saving assistance when it's required. And as we know, last year, a number of people died. That was very traumatic. And yet we still have no answers, no accountability, no understanding as to whether there's been breaches of the law. And I'm sure there has been breaches of the law by Optus. And again, I just emphasise, Heidi, that the government must do a much better job to act with a sufficient urgency. And that's just not happening, and that needs to change.
0: Okay. Thank you very much for your time this morning.
14: Thanks so much, Heidi.
0: Senator Sarah Henderson there, Shadow Minister for Communications and Digital Safety. I should have known better than to try those practice calls, those test calls. She said she didn't try 000 today, though she knows there's an issue because Telstra said, please don't make any test calls. But you've heard her justification. You've heard her reasoning for it. Is it enough of a justification for you? And I think it, I don't want to focus too much on that because I think it does lose sight of the bigger issue. This system should be fixed. There should be ways and means around it. There should have been action taken, probably by Liberal governments and by Labor. We've had a series of these outages, and each time everybody stands there very earnestly and says, we're going to learn, we're going to review, we're going to fix, because this cannot happen. People must be able to rely on this service. Next minute, here we are again with another one of them happening. I just fix it, could you? Please? 21 minutes past nine.
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0: 24 minutes past nine. You can have your say on the 3AW open line 133 693, and you can escape your pricey telco. 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Oh, Shane, you've got a word on the street.
1: How are we going?
0: Yeah, good.
1: Just ringing up about another government failure. You might remember back King's Birthday, which was over 4 weeks ago, there was a rollover on the exit ramp of the ring road.
0: Yeah.
1: They set up concrete bollards to block that lane off and had a truck sitting there for 2 weeks with flashing lights saying the lane was closed. They took the truck away after 2 weeks and put signs up. 4 weeks later, not one bit of work has been done to that damaged ring road, and it still sits there today, one lane. I mean, how can we live in a state that can't fix a major road in 4 weeks? It is just absolutely ridiculous.
0: Do you reckon it's major work that needs to be done, or it's a bit cosmetic?
1: It's basically the barrier on the side to stop falling over is not there. So, I mean, it's not major work. Even if it was major work, why aren't they doing it? Why hasn't there been some announcement? There's been absolute silence from the government. What is going on?
0: Yeah. Shane, thank you. I don't know. Hold on. We'll run it up with the Department of Transport, check in with them. Reminds me of a road sign on the brand new Wurundjeri Way flyover bit that's part of the Westgate Tunnel wider project bit. The Wurundjeri Way flyover, there was a road sign knocked over. Something must have come around a corner too fast, pushed it over, this road sign. It was twisted and crumpled, and someone helpfully went out and put a couple of bollards up, like a couple of little safety bollards up to alert you to the fact that it was there, with a bit of tape between those couple of bollards. And then that sign sat there, crumpled, for 3 months. 4 months? Months and months it sat there. One day I came past, oh, it's fixed. It's little things that could be fixed and sorted, but it just adds to the general feel of decline and destruction around the place. Little sign, must have been very easy to fix, but no, takes forever. Shane, you can go into the running for the weekly prize for Word on the Street, which is thanks to Imp Jewellery. 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And you could, at the end of the year, be in the draw to win $60,000 toward a Mercedes-Benz of your choice from Mercedes-Benz Brighton. 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Brett, good morning to you.
2: Oh, g'day, Heidi. My children have endured my predictions about them and their abilities, as you have with your mother.
0: Yes.
2: And as frustrating as it's been for them and the notion that I'm wrong about them, what's even more frustrating is when I'm right. And I kind of live by the adage that the only thing worse than dad being wrong is dad being right.
0: It's very true.
2: Yeah, it's unhappy. It happens with unfailing regularity, unfortunately.
0: I know. I say it through gritted teeth, but she was probably right. But it was more, my mother thought it was just not a thing girls could do, was the harder maths or the harder science. Oh, that's a boy subject. Why would you bother? It wasn't that I couldn't do it. I didn't actually like it in the end, but it was just this gendered thing just gave me the irrits, and she did end up being right. Brett, thank you. Ian, hello.
3: Morning, Heidi. Just on Senator Henderson, I agree with her. There's lots of questions and lots of answers required, but Senator Henderson or anyone else should be test calling 000. She just said to your listeners, there's nothing wrong with it.
0: There's nothing wrong. Yeah, nothing wrong with her doing it in her limited circumstance when she was concerned. Right. I mean, we had a call pretty early in the program yesterday morning, someone saying, oh, what if 000's not working? And it flashed through my mind, should we test it? And then I just automatically went, no, because you don't tie it up.
3: Well, but where's the line, Heidi? Is it journalists are allowed or the newsrooms are allowed or just senators?
0: Yeah.
3: You know, where's the line? I mean, what she's saying is that she did nothing wrong. She's sending a message to people that that's okay. Test the line, if you like.
0: She's saying as soon as the public call was made by Telstra to not make a test call, she hasn't made any more test calls. She should have known that.
3: Yeah. She should believe what people are telling her.
0: Yeah. It was a dumb thing to do. It was a stupid thing to do. I don't care how agitated you are about it. I think it's a stupid thing to do. I appreciate what she was saying, that we weren't necessarily getting upfront word on it. The initial word was no, everything was fine with it, and clearly it wasn't. And so there is a trust issue with the telcos, but the fundamental fact remains, Ian, yes, don't test dial 000. Yeah. All right. Good. Thank you very much for the call. Appreciate it. It comes up to 9:30. Let's check the news headlines. Madeline Burke, hello.
4: Good morning, Heidi. V-Line hopes to have trains back up and running for the afternoon peak.
0: Words they said yesterday.
4: Well, the CEO has faced media just a short time ago at Southern Cross. As we know, the entire rail network remains at a standstill for a second day. V-Line says they're currently in the process of testing its radio systems before services resume. Shots have been fired towards a home at Kealba in Melbourne's northwest overnight. Five people were inside that property at the time. Nobody injured. Police say offenders fled in a white SUV. Meanwhile, a suspicious house fire in Keilor Downs this morning may be connected to shots being fired at that same property earlier this week. HBO medical drama The Pitt is the leading nominee for the Emmy Awards. Nominations announced overnight. And Fremantle has dropped Sean Darcy in favour of Mason Cox for tonight's top of the table clash with Sydney. Those stories and more in the news at 10, Heidi.
0: Thank you very much for that, Madeline. Subjects you dropped out of between year 11 and year 12, or subjects you wish you had dropped out of between year 11 and year 12. More of your calls on that, your feedback on that. And in a moment, I hope to be speaking to the CEO of V-Line. See if he's advanced any closer towards that services resuming moment on V-Line.
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3: Partly cloudy today, Mildura, Robinvale and Wentworth all heading for 17. Tomorrow mostly sunny 18. Saturday showers increasing 17 and Sunday partly cloudy 15.
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4: Twenty-five minutes to ten.
5: D.
4: G'day, D.
5: G'day, Heidi. I miss you on Sunday, so hurry up and get back.
4: Well, I'll be there. I'll be there this Sunday, not the following Sunday, because I'll be recovering from dental surgery. But I'm here this Sunday.
5: As you do, as you do. I went to this beautiful institution called Watsonia Tech School.
4: Oh yes.
5: And most of the students there are either in jail or have passed away, and the few that got through.
4: Yes.
5: My woodwork teacher told me I have no future in carpentry, and I'm not going to do anything. He has no idea what he's doing.
4: Yeah.
5: Now, in 1980, I got an apprenticeship, and that was like 46 years ago.
4: Yeah.
5: In 2000, I built the home of the year, and I'm still building after 46 years. And I love building. It's the best thing out. And after the woodwork teacher told me I had no future.
4: Did you ever go back and see that, ever come across that woodwork teacher at any point later in life and say, oi?
5: No.
4: I did all right, actually.
5: I should have, because, I wouldn't trade it for anything. It's a great thing to be able to construct and build things.
4: Just creating things yourself and, yeah, beautiful. Thank you, Dee. When I decided to leave physics because I was not doing great, I was passing, but barely, left physics to go back to do woodwork or manual arts, as it was called, in my high school in Queensland at the time. Loved it. There's just something about working with your hands and making things. Great. It didn't count at all towards my enter score for university, but it was didn't really matter. It's something you enjoy doing. Thanks for the story, Dee. Things you dropped out of. There's stats today that a lot of kids are changing. The most dropped subjects between year 11 and year 12 are in the religion space, math space and science space. What was your worst subject at school? One of the things we're taking your calls on today, also taking calls on V-Line and what impact the outage has had for you, is having ongoing for you. On the line is William Tiepo. He is the CEO of V-Line. William, thanks for your time.
6: Good morning, Heidi.
4: When are we getting back on the V-lines?
6: Well, I think at the moment we're working really closely with ARTC and Telstra. There's a lot of really good work that was done overnight to diagnose and try and find the problem that was happening yesterday. And we're in the process right now, as we're speaking, testing some of the trains and their communication networks back to base. So we're pretty confident that at some point we will get trains up and running. I just don't have an exact time for you right now, but we are quite confident that the network is being solved, and Telstra and ARTC have done some fantastic work overnight to try and fix the problem.
4: I noticed you didn't say today in there anywhere. Is today possible?
6: Today is possible, but I can't promise that. But again, you know, we are getting some more confidence, higher confidence levels around the fix, and that we know that other trains that have been have received the fix across Australia are actually running today as we speak as well. So we're being prioritised by Telstra and ARTC to make sure that we can get trains up and running as quickly as possible.
4: What's the simple version, William, of what's happening?

0: And Telstra has some outage. Why can't we run trains? Why is there no backup?
1: Yep, I'll try and do this as simply as possible. So our trains have two radio systems in it. One is communicated with a 4G network, which is where the outage occurred yesterday. Mm-hmm. And we have a backup satellite phone in the train, which is our second telecommunication system as a backup. The 4G network was out. That wasn't communicating at all, so that's an incident stop like we did yesterday. Mm-hmm. Once the 4G network came back online, we had full communications back to our normal radio system. And what was happening is that the 4G network, when it was turned back on to the train radio system, it was interfering with the satellite system. And that was the fix that was identified yesterday afternoon and overnight. And that's what we're testing as we speak.
0: Are they both Telstra related?
1: Yeah, they are. And Telstra acknowledged that they needed to fix that interference, and they've worked overnight to try and fix that problem and prioritising Victoria and V-Line as a priority.
0: Why couldn't you just go back to two-way radio? Why does it have to involve a 4G network? Why does it have to involve a satellite?
1: Well, I think our trains don't have two-way radios, and most of our trains need to talk to a train control centre in the central part of Melbourne, and it also needs to be communicated between our train controllers and our drivers as a fail-safe mechanism. So at all times, our train drivers must have communication with our central communication hub to make sure that we know where the train is, and making sure that the train driver has communications at all times. Yesterday, we didn't have communications at all through the 4G network, and when the 4G network came back on, the satellite phone was interfering with that turn on.
0: If the main one is a 4G system, is it an option to have had another telco backup?
1: Well, at the moment, as I said before, the system at the moment is operates on two systems.
0: Yes, but arguably the system's not operating well. Is there an option to have a different fail-safe in there?
1: Well, that's something that we'll look at together with ARTC, because it is a national train communication system, and we operate that train communication system at a national level. Mm. So that's something that we'll look at as part of the review of this incident.
0: But other states are operating again, aren't they? They're regional networks that run on the ARTC network.
1: No, they're not. There's only some that are running, and there
0: still
1: are
0: still better than us. We got friggin' none running, right?
1: Well, I think that's why I was on the phone this morning with ARTC CEO, who's been very helpful and helping us getting Telstra to prioritise us as a priority. And they are doing that.
0: Okay. Not an option to go back to other old... That's one of the questions we've had. Why is it on? All of... Why are we relying on Telstra? Why is it not on a roaming service? Can't go back to radio of other sorts. Was there a two-way radio network that used to be able to be used on here that was closed down by, someone said, Dan Andrews years ago?
1: Not sure, Heidi, but I guess the Velocity trains that we do have are built and manufactured with that train radio system in it. Mm. So at the moment, it does run on two systems. One's a 4G system and one's a satellite system. So the satellite system was working, but it was being interfered with by the 4G network yesterday when it switched back on.
0: And there was no way to deal with that interference other than just keep everything stopped off and the buses occasionally turning up eventually.
1: That's correct. Until you've got another backup system that is reliable and stable, and that was the issue yesterday, is that the satellite system was unstable together with the 4G network.
0: So I'm clear, you are now going to look for the possibility of a different backup that is not connected to Telstra?
1: Well, I think that's something that we'll look at together with ARTC, because we do operate at a national level on that train radio communication system. So it's not only just V-Line, it's other freight operators.
0: Yeah, but you're in charge of V-Line. I only care about V-Line. Who cares about the other states? I want to know that we have a service that's going to work in this state.
1: Yep, and I guess we operate on dual lines that ARTC operate, and we have to operate with a train communication system that operates at a national level. And we can't chop and change different communication systems for the regional rail network that operates at a national level.
0: It is a metropolitan rail network in a lot of places, though, too, isn't it? Everybody out in the west relies on it.
1: Yeah, I think, obviously areas for, the peri-urban areas of Melbourne, such as Tarnate and Wyndham Vale and Donnybrook and beyond out to Seymour, obviously, there's a lot of population growth out there. So they do heavily rely on the V-Line network to take them to where they need to go. Yesterday we thanked all the passengers that were really patient at Southern Cross yesterday, while we were able to source 140 buses and try and get people to where they needed to go yesterday.
0: Okay. How many people do you reckon you put out yesterday?
1: Well, yesterday, just afternoon, there was about 1,700 people at Southern Cross in the afternoon. So there would have been, just over 5,000 affected passengers yesterday. And obviously we're working, we're working as, as closely as possible to to try and communicate the best possible choices that people can make today until we get confirmation that we're right to go.
0: Okay, so about 5,000 people a day use V-Line, you're saying? Or is it higher?
1: There's more than that. It was only just yesterday. I think, obviously a lot of people deferred their travel. And obviously we've also got...
0: More broadly, how many people travel on V-Line in a given day?
1: It's probably about 80,000 around that a week.
0: Yeah, a week or a day? So 80,000 yesterday, 80,000 today.
1: That's
0: 160,000
1: right.
0: People. Are you going to compensate them?
1: Well, that's something I've already, mentioned in my press conference before that, with compensation, we've got a compensation policy. If people want to put in a claim for compensation under that, that's something that we'll look at it on a case-by-case basis.
0: Yeah, but is that the compensation scheme that's similar to Metro, where if you don't meet some benchmarks in a given month...
1: Yep.
0: You'll get, that's not compensation for yesterday or today.
1: Well, I think our policy is if it's, someone's delayed more than 60 minutes and there's a whole range of other criteria in there, Heidi.
0: Is there other criteria? That's the point, because the Metro one always bothers me, because the Metro one is only if benchmarks are missed for a month and you have to go apply for it.
1: Now,
0: yours are different. Okay, good.
1: Yeah, it talks about travel delays and those sorts of things. So,
0: good.
1: At the end of the day, our priority at the moment is to try and get passengers and trains running again. We've got some really positive signs in the work that ARTC and Telstra have done to try and get back on track.
0: All right, fingers crossed. I hope it happens today.
1: No worries.
0: You hope so too?
1: I hope so too, Heidi. It's been a tough 2 days.
0: It has. I appreciate your time. Thank you.
1: Thanks, Heidi.
0: William Tiepo, CEO there of V-Line, hoping, as are we all, that services get back online today.
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6: 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I had my HQ. In excess were everywhere. 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
0: On River 1467, you're saying now with Tom Elliott for Wright's Metal Recyclers, 741 Coolong Avenue, Warrimpole.
8: 30% off Lazy Boy, IMG and Australian Made. Great savings on recliners, lift chairs, lounge suites at Roth Newton. Partly cloudy, staying foggy for a fair while today. Apparently, has the fog lifted yet? Heading for a top of 14 degrees, currently just 4 in the city. Kieran, good morning.
9: Good morning, Heidi. How are you?
8: I'm all right, thank you.
9: That's a shot. Listen, in the last 10 years, i.e. coming up for 4 elections, state elections, the Labor Party, under Andrews and Allen, has promised faithfully to do the railways in the western suburbs. Now, in the last 10 years, the population has increased by 33% to 1 million people, and they made this promise for the virtually four elections at the end of this year, and they have started, but they have left a lot to be done. And the thing is that they've done this with this suburban rail loop as being the top priority of their thinking. $36 billion to do it. You've got to be joking. It'll be $136 billion. And I'll just leave the people of the western suburbs with those thoughts. In the run-up to the state election.
8: Yeah, Kieran, thank you. I will be fascinated to see if they go anywhere near a promise around the electrification or a timeline of the electrification. Labor politicians have certainly constantly, Premier Daniel Andrews and his minister Jacinta Allen at the time, have constantly promised electrification of those train lines. So putting them into the metro network, longer trains, more regular services, but it has always somehow just ended up in the too hard basket. It has never had a date or timeline put on it. It's always just, we promise you we're going to do this. Instead, we're actually going to prioritise a 30-something billion-dollar tunnel between Box Hill and Cheltenham, and then we'll get around to doing the top bit of that, which is Box Hill up to the airport at unknown cost, unknown time, unknown. But that's the next bit. And then we'll probably look at doing something out in the west, SRL West, which is a whole other bit of infrastructure that's never been costed, thought through, planned out. $34 billion is just for, and assuming that's still the right figure, is just for that first bit of SRL, the orbital loop around the city, as they describe it. We're just talking about one little tranche of it at the moment. The plan is to keep going all the way around at unknown cost, unknown periods of time, and people in the western suburbs can just keep using V-Line. In the meantime, as the population booms by a million people. Maria, good morning.
10: Oh, good morning, Heidi. Thanks for your time. Look, I live in the West. I've always lived in the West, grew up in Geelong. And to be honest, you know, the West's to blame because they're a certainty as far as Labor goes. They know they're going to get the vote. So we've been neglected for years. I mean, look at the incredible number of data centres that are being built here with people screaming for lack of community involvement. But that's not the reason for my call.
8: Can I just interrupt for 1 second to say, I described you guys as second-class citizens. Is that fair? Being treated as second class?
10: Absolutely. Because that's what we are. If they'd bothered to come out here and get a pulse on how the people are feeling, but the irony is that they still vote for them. Mm. So, you know, you get what you vote for. So, yeah. You know, but anyway, I actually just rang because listening to that, the person you were interviewing, you know, I felt like he was patting us on the head and saying, there, it'll be all right. But one of the things he said was, And correct, I might be wrong, but I thought I heard him say, oh, look, there have been some changes that need to be made to the trains. They've already happened in the other states. Mm. We're just doing it in Victoria. Well, why haven't we had that update?
8: Yeah, Maria, thank you. I was trying to ask him, how is it that we're the only state with issues still? And he was saying, no, it's not working perfectly in other states. And the minister's office has been in touch as well to say, no, there's still issues with rural trains, regional trains in Queensland and New South Wales. But he did, during the interview, say, yes, the fix has gone in other states and it's some of them are back up and running. He clarified, yeah, I just said some are. It's not entirely sorted. But because they work through this federal body, because it's all hooked in through this federal body, it all has to happen for everybody at some staged out way. I don't pretend to understand the inner workings of the telecommunications between the trains and their control rooms and the satellites and whatever else. All I know is surely there's a way to, I don't know, plot it on a map, follow it, talk on radio to each other. Maybe I'm too simplistic. Maybe we had better take a break.
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8: Up after the 10 o'clock news, I want to head down the road to Geelong, not the train, down the road to Geelong. Melbourne may be Australia's most livable city, but Geelong is trying to race up the charts as a business hub, as a centre of excellence. We'll have a chat with the Mayor of Geelong. And Dr. Gail Iles is coming in the hour ahead as well. The world of science. If you have got a question about how or why something happens, she'll have an answer or she'll find one for you. Your science questions for Dr. Gail Iles in the hour ahead.
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20: 4 degrees in Melbourne, partly cloudy today, a top of 14. It is 10 o'clock. Good morning, I'm Madeline Burke. V-Line hopes to have trains back up and running for the afternoon peak. The entire regional rail network remains at a standstill for a second day after Telstra's outage. It's currently in the process of testing its radio systems before systems resume. After delays for hours, travellers at Southern Cross yesterday were told to make their own way home with not enough replacement buses. V-Line CEO Will Tiepo.
21: That was a really difficult situation yesterday. Yeah, there's probably no excuse there. A disruption of this scale has been unprecedented for us. Organising a bus replacement program for a whole network that normally runs thousands of people a day, normally takes months to plan. I think a pretty good effort by the team to actually try and get at least 140 buses yesterday.
20: Victorian Liberal MP Sarah Henderson is refusing to apologise for making bogus 000 calls during yesterday's Telstra meltdown. She went ahead with the calls despite pleas from Telstra not to test the system. And despite facing 3 years jail and hefty fines, Senator Henderson has told Heidi Murphy she did nothing wrong.
22: I make no apology for doing my job because yesterday morning we were hearing nothing about the outage, an outage that was causing chaos. The law is very clear. It relates to those who make hoax or vexatious emergency calls. I wasn't doing either of those things.
20: A Melbourne home has been targeted in a drive-by shooting. A gunman fired several shots at the property on Rowan Drive in Kealba around 1 this morning, then fled in a white SUV. There were 5 people inside the home at the time, but no one was injured. New data has found ambulance call-outs for heroin-related incidents surrounding the Richmond Safe Injecting Room fell during its first 5 years in operation. A study by Monash University has found a drop in call-outs to Richmond and Abbotsford from 48 calls a month to 2019 to 14 a month in 2023. Modi mania has hit Melbourne. The Indian Prime Minister arriving this morning ahead of high-level business talks and the signing of an historic uranium export deal. Lord Mayor Nick Rees says there'll also be a time for a meet and greet with Melbourne's Indian community.
1: Tonight there is the Modi meets Melbourne extravaganza happening at Marvel Stadium. 40,000 people are expected to attend. And then on Friday, Mr. Modi is doing a special event at the MCG.
20: In finance, the dollar is buying 69.3 US cents.
17: Sport for Anne Webster, your member for Mallee, authorised A. Webster Mildura.
20: Has dropped Sean Darcy in favour of Mason Cox for tonight's top-of-the-table clash with Sydney. The Swans have made just the one change as Tom Papley returns from injury for Corey Warner. A British wildcard has won through to the semi-finals at Wimbledon. Arthur Ferry beating French Open runner-up Flavio Cobolli in the straight sets. The world number 114 will now play Alexander Zverev for a place in the final.
3: I've always believed in myself and believed that I could, yeah, be a top player in the world. Yeah, obviously a semi-finalist of Wimbledon is something else. And yeah, just I've taken it match by match. I haven't looked ahead.
20: And the Melbourne Renegades are set to play home games at the MCG, Junction Oval and in India next season. That's the latest in news and sport.